0: intrigued by this. Chris Richards, U.S. men's national team center back. He was on the Pat McAfee show talking about it.
1: I've lived in America almost my whole life, so, you know, I know how hot it gets. And for me, I feel like it's a disadvantage for us because, you know, we're used to playing this kind of weather. You know, when you're playing European teams, they're not used to playing in this kind of weather. So sometimes it could be tough for them. But, I mean, ultimately, I understand, you know, we're America. We like commercial breaks. We like things like that. You know, everything's a business. I get it. So I don't quite mind the hydration breaks. But, you know, I think sometimes we need to flow the game. You just want to keep going.
0: I'm good.
2: I can't get all wrapped up in it. I really can't either. It doesn't bother me.
0: Coming up next here on Amber and Ian with Jonathan Zaslow filling in for Ian tonight. Where would you like to see Giannis Antetokounmpo end up? You can chime into the conversation. 888-888-SAY-ESPN. We have not gotten a single call yet saying Miami is the place. Seems like everybody in the world is against me and Zaslow. We'll discuss right here on ESPN Radio.
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5: Here's a look at your weatherology forecast. Lows level off around 53. Tonight, under cloudy skies, with a chance for rain, west winds 8 to 15 miles per hour. Slight chance of thunderstorms. Tomorrow, highs level off around 72, mainly cloudy skies expected. Slight chance of thunderstorms. Tomorrow night, lows dip down to about 50, mainly clear skies. I'm meteorologist Jennifer Wojcicki on 1430 ESPN Beaver Dam. Currently, it's 61 degrees.
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10: I'm Christine Lisi. Harry Kane scored twice, tying the English record for World Cup goals with 10 in a 4-2 win over Croatia. Congo won its first ever point at the World Cup by holding one of the pre-tournament favorites, Portugal, to a 1-1 draw. Ghana leads Panama 1-0 in the 95th minute. As Christian Pulisic looks to recover from a calf injury, the U.S. national team attacker continued to train apart from the main group at today's training session. The Americans' next play against Australia on Friday. Baseball, Jose Caballero's two-run single is up the Yankees' lead to 6-3 on the White Sox, bottom of the fifth inning. Bryce Edwards, one of three home runs for the Giants. They're leading the Braves 5-1, bottom six. Brewers up 7-4 on the Guardians, top of the fifth. Christian Yelich, Jackson Chourio, a combined three hits, three runs scored, and three RBI. Cubs leading the Rockies at 7-1 in the bottom of the third inning. Dodgers beat the Rays 5-4. L.A. two-way star Shohei Ohtani dealing with a blister on his right hand as well as knee inflammation. Struggled on the mound. He gave up four runs in the fifth inning. He briefly pinch hit in the sixth and grounded out to end that inning. Padres 6, Cardinals 1. San Diego with the win despite going 4-for-14 with runners in scoring position and leaving 10 men on base. Diamondbacks 8, Angels 1. Mike Trout went 1-for-3 with a walk in the loss. Three hits apiece for Juan Soto, Bo Bichette, and Francisco Alvarez. Mets routed the Reds 9-1. Marlins got a pair of home runs, five RBI from Kyle Stowers. They beat the Phillies 12-4. Yordan Alvarez doubled in a run. He scored another. Astros took care of the Tigers 4-2. Royals beat the Nationals 6-2.
11: Hey, this is Rich Eisen. Coming up on Tuesday, NFL training camp's right around the corner. We've got the latest. The World Cup has kicked off. We'll give you the latest there as well. That's Tuesday's Rich Eisen Show on Disney+, the ESPN app, and ESPN Radio.

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1: Those stories, I think, also are the most fun stories. And every time I hear those stories, I realize how ignorant I am as an American and know nothing about geography. Do you have that experience Amber, every 4 years? Like, I'm a really educated person. I have a doctorate degree.
2: You and I are on the same page.
1: Where are all these places?
2: I don't know where any of these places are. If you brought me the globe and you spun it and said, find country X.

0: but everyone's just so happy. And I love that part about sports. It's going to be really great. The players are going to be really drunk. They're going to have their shirts off. And somebody's going to act a fool, or a couple of them are going
1: to
0: act a fool.
1: Who is most likely to act a fool?
0: Great question. All right. Who would most like... Well, I'll tell you who's not going to act a fool, and that's Jalen Brunson.
1: Well, that's for sure.
0: But
1: that dude does everything right.
0: I think Jose Alvarado, he'll be all over the place. All right. I can see that. And I could see Josh Hart.
1: Yes.
0: I think Josh Hart could be all over the place, too.
1: I think that would have been my nomination.
0: Yeah. And you got to have somebody say, maybe it's the coach, all right? Although, expect who let the dogs out. He's going to be barking all over the place, Mike Brown. That's his new thing now. Very embarrassing. But somebody will get up there on the stage in front of the mic, and like somebody has to do like an F Wemby, or
1: right.
0: Like you always have to put down the other team that you beat, and you always have to curse. You have to swear. So somebody's going to do that.
1: Right. Yeah, so that'll certainly be part of it. Yeah. We are looking forward to all those sound bites that we will get, that will come out of the parade tomorrow. Maybe we'll bleep them, and we'll be able to play them right here on Amber and Ian. Coming up next on Amber and Ian with Zazzo filling in for Ian tonight, we're going to find out what is a big deal and what's not a big deal right here on ESPN Radio.
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0: publicly trying to put heat on the University of Cincinnati. I would want to know, you know, what did they know, though? If they knew that he had a gambling addiction, did they know he was gambling on football? Did they know he was gambling on his own sport? What did they think that entailed? How did they know? What did that mean? And so there's some questions there for sure. But Zazzo, I'm not going to put this on Cincinnati. I mean, Cincinnati, putting this on Cincinnati, like somehow this was all Cincinnati's fault, is I feel like just trying to move the ball and distract us from what really happened here overall, which was Sorsby, when he's under investigation, when all this is coming out, when he admits to gambling, instead of going to the NFL draft, he transfers to Texas Tech for $5 million, reportedly. And, of course, the NCAA says, nah, player, you're not going to play because you violated our rules. And he did violate the rules. He admitted to violating the rules in numerous ways to the tune of over $90,000. And so I don't know if any university is at fault particularly for that or for allowing that to happen. I still think Texas Tech looks very bad in all of this, because the fact that when they knew, very much knew, and we have all the evidence that they knew because we all knew and it had been admitted to, and we knew about all the rules violations, they were still going to let him play. So I don't really give a darn, frankly, maybe what happened. At this point, I kind of just want this all to go away. And you know I love this story as a lawyer because I've loved all the legal stuff, but I'm kind of tired of it.
1: It's a huge turn on for that girl to talk about this kind of stuff. All right. So yes, she loves the lawyer stuff here. I'm going not a big deal. And I disagree with you from the sense that I think once the games start, I don't think anyone cares about this anymore. Like, I get it that Texas Tech was originally willing to let him play, and clearly there was massive public pressure and sent us in this direction where he's entering the supplemental NFL draft. I think once the games get going, it doesn't matter that Texas Tech was going to allow him to play. He's not playing.
0: I agree with you on the collegiate level. It'll be interesting to see what happens at the NFL level with whoever takes him, because I do think he'll get taken in the supplemental draft, but who knows? Maybe whoever takes him will be
1: playing. I'm skeptical of that, by the way. I'm not as short as you are.
0: Okay. Well, remains to be seen, Stosh.
2: All right. Finally, Joe Burrow. He's got high hopes for the Bengals this coming season. After an offseason that helped produce a more well-rounded roster with plenty of depth, in Burrow's eyes, he said this roster resembles the 2019 LSU team that went on to win a national title. Bengals clearly intended to improve the defense, which they did, paying a big price for Dexter Lawrence. Zazz, is this a big deal or not a big deal, what Joe Burrow is saying today?
1: I'm going not a big deal, not because I don't believe him, but we're clearly at the point where you got to show me, you know, because it really feels like every year the Bengals are this team that we believe can be a Super Bowl contender, and the defense always stinks. So Burrow can be right. He could end up being right about what he's saying here, but, I mean, you can't believe in the Bengals anymore unless they show you.
0: Joe Burrow's not going to get up there and tell me if they're not good or if they're not better. Obviously, adding Dexter Lawrence is supposed to make them better, but he's not going to go and tell me if he doesn't think that they're good enough. So, of course, he's just going to feed me a line at this point in the offseason about how much better they're going to be this season. Fine. Like Zaslow said, show me. This is not a big deal what he's saying. Also, they're trying to win a Super Bowl. They're not trying to win a national championship. So it's all well and good. He thinks they're constructed similarly to his 2019 national championship team. That's not what needs to happen here. They need to figure out how to win a Super Bowl and how to have that defense better, significantly better, light years better than it was this past season. Coming up next here, we're going to catch you up on all things World Cup, including a stunning outcome from earlier today, right here on Amber and Ian with Jonathan Zaslow filling in for Ian tonight.
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7: Here's a look at your weatherology forecast. Chance of rain tonight, otherwise overcast skies. Lows dip down to about 53. West winds 8 to 15 miles per hour. Slight chance of thunderstorms. Tomorrow, highs level off around 72. Mainly cloudy skies expected. Slight chance of thunderstorms. Tomorrow night, lows level off around 50. Mainly clear skies. I'm meteorologist Jennifer Wojcicki on 1430 ESPN Beaver Dam. Currently, it's 61 degrees.
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1: Coming up on the Thursday edition of Unsportsmanlike with Evan Cohen, Chris Canty, and me, Michelle Smallman. 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

0: downtrodden franchise is next up to lift a trophy. 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

0: that James Dolan's been preoccupied the last few years with Sphere in Vegas.
1: Okay.
0: That him being all over the making and the debut and everything going on with Sphere, that it has kept him occupied over there and out of his usual meddlesome ways at Madison Square Garden.
1: I have heard the Sphere is amazing. You cannot go. You ever?
0: I can't go. No, I just, we were in Vegas a couple months ago. I dropped my wife off to go see Wizard of Oz at Sphere. I couldn't go because I have vertigo.
1: Did she go by herself? Wasn't it just a couple's trip? So
0: yeah,
1: your wife had to go to the Sphere by herself?
0: Yeah.
1: She had to leave her husband with the vertigo?
0: Yeah. I dropped her off at Sphere. She went and saw Wizard of Oz, and I just went to the casino, and, like, I watched sports, and I did a lot of gambling. So I was in heaven. Like, it was totally...
1: So you guys loved it. That was your romantic vacation, your anniversary vacation.
0: Valentine's weekend.
1: Your anniversary?
0: It was Valentine's. No, not anniversary. It's Valentine's.
1: It was your Valentine's romantic vacation together.
0: Had a great time.
1: And you spent part of the vacation of you at the sports book. Gambling.
0: Yeah, I'm
1: alone.
0: I'm splitting kings. I'm doubling down. I'm having a great time.
1: So you're at the blackjack table.
0: I didn't
1: getting
0: split
1: the free
0: kings.
1: Drinks.
0: You never split kings. I didn't. Do that.
1: You don't split kings. You that's terrible. That's terrible. You don't. You get kicked out of the blackjack table. Although I do prefer to sit at the tables without the other people, so that I don't have the agita about following.
0: Oh,
1: the
0: but
1: rules.
0: You can lose the money so fast. It's coming so fast.
1: I know, but people look at you. They give the dirty looks when you're at the table with them. If you're not adhering to all the principles of blackjack, coming up next, we'll find out. Does game night adhere to all the principles? Right here on ESPN Radio.
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1: Yeah, I mean, I don't think it's hard to trigger that. You know, all you really need is a few people like, hey, man, they don't really rock with you. You see how they treating Jalen? Jason came back, and now they love him. The whispers could get in dudes' heads. So I could see it happening for sure.
0: Well, I just think that if they have an opportunity to go get Giannis, I think that they're going to make the move. The question is, will they have the opportunity? Do they see it the same way I see it? Coming up, how will the NBA look as we're heading towards the NBA draft that's coming up next here on Game Night on ESPN Radio, the ESPN app, SiriusXM, Channel 80.
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2: Here's a look at your weatherology forecast. Slight chance of rain tonight, otherwise cloudy skies expected. Lows level off around 53. Westerly winds 8 to 15 miles per hour. Slight chance of thunderstorms again tomorrow, 72. Mainly clear skies tomorrow night, slight chance for storms. Lows dip down to about 50. I'm meteorologist Jennifer Wojcicki on 1430 ESPN Beaver Dam. Right now, 60.
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7: The first thing I've

Interesting pitching matchup. Pair of rookie left-handers are going to match up against one another. And it's an afternoon game as the Brewers try for the sweep. On Deck Show built by Menards, 12:35, right during your lunch hour. And first pitch, 1:10. And again, Jeff Levering and Lane Grindle will call it for you. Parker Messick is that rookie left-hander for Cleveland that gets the ball. He has been a revelation for them. One of the biggest reasons that they're right near the top of the American League Central standings is Parker Messick. First time the Brewers will see him. Meanwhile, Shane Drouin. Remember the news that was announced this past weekend that Drouin and Jacob Mizrowski had their spots swapped. This would have been a Miz day, but Miz will pitch instead on Friday in Atlanta. So it's going to be Drouin on 4 days rest. So it is regular rest. They're going to try to see if they can get the sweep with the rookie southpaw on the mound. Until then, our producer and engineer has been Ken Sommerfeld. For Jeff Levering and Lane Grindle, this is Josh Maurer saying thanks so much for listening. Once again, another great night. Brewers clinch a series win, another home stand with a winning record after they beat Cleveland 9-4. You've been listening to a presentation of the Brewers Radio Network.

0: NBC News, I'm Dave Packer. In France for the G7, President Trump says he signed a memorandum of understanding with Iran. Part of it, the reopening of the Strait of Hormuz. Back in Washington, Senate Minority Leader Chuck Schumer.
1: They knew that the Strait of Hormuz was a choke point. And Trump had no way to get them to release that without giving in so much on so many things to them. So we're in a national security disaster.
0: The first named storm of the Atlantic hurricane season, Tropical Storm Arthur, taking aim at the Gulf Coast. Meanwhile, another storm system is bringing tornado threats to the Midwest. Rex Heuermann, known as the Gilgo Beach Killer, sentenced today to life in prison without the possibility of parole for the murder of at least seven women off the coast of Long Island. The Federal Reserve has voted to keep interest rates where they are for now. New York set to honor the NBA champion Knicks tomorrow with a ticker tape parade. This is ABC News.
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3: Slight chance for rain tonight. Otherwise, cloudy skies expected. Lows level off around 53. West winds 8 to 15 miles per hour. Cloudy skies with a few peaks of sun tomorrow. Slight chance of thunderstorms. Highs level off around 72. Slight chance of thunderstorms tomorrow night. Lows around 50. Mainly clear. I'm meteorologist Jennifer Wojcicki on 95.3 WBEV, powered by Daily Dodge. Currently, it's 60 degrees.
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0: 72. Slight chance of thunderstorms. Tomorrow night, lows around 50, mainly clear. I'm meteorologist Jennifer Wojcicki on 95.3 WBEV, powered by Daily Dodge. Currently, it's 60 degrees.
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0: Hey, who has more fun than we do, right? It's the Night Shift on a Wednesday night. I'm Jeff Hall on your hometown station, 95.3 WBEV. Playing music that's off the beaten track just a little bit. The band and the shape I'm in from the Stage Fright album from 1970. Also from 1970 back there, The Temptations' Ball of Confusion. Boy, is that describe today's whatever it is today or what? Coming from the old guy from 1972, Light Up or Leave Me Alone from Traffic, from Low Spark of High Heeled Boys. And then, just for a good time, Dave Edmonds doing an old Smiley Lewis tune from the 50s. And doing it to a turn, I might add, in 1970. I hear you knocking, but you can't come in. Well, Paul McCartney's birthday is tomorrow. We'll get kind of a jump on it. We'll also play some Badfinger when we come back. It's the Night Shift on 95.3 WBEV. Good Karma Brands
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0: from Venus and Mars Are All Right Tonight from 1975. Call Me Back Again. Paul McCartney on the birthday list for tomorrow. He was born on June 18th, 1942. We'll take a pause and get the news update from ABC and be back with a double shot of Fleetwood Mac from 1973 from the album right before Lindsey Buckingham and Stevie Nicks took kind of Stevie Nicks joined the band and kind of took over. This is the stuff I'm going to play is from the Mystery to Me album with Bob Welsh at the helm on guitar and vocals. But first, let's get the news update from ABC. You've got it locked on the night shift on your hometown station, 95.3 WBEV, powered by Daily Dodge.
1: ABC News, I'm Dave Packer. President Trump says he signed the peace deal with Iran, as does Iran's president. It lifts the American blockade on Iranian ports, rewards Iran for reopening the Strait of Hormuz, and lays the groundwork for 60 days of nuclear talks. Senate Minority Leader Chuck Schumer says it gives away too much.
2: When you look at the 14 points that the administration has agreed to, it looks like Iran has won on just about every one of them.
1: The first named storm of the Atlantic hurricane season, Tropical Storm Arthur, taking aim at the Gulf Coast. Flooding turning deadly in Magnolia, Texas. A teenager killed as the storm system barrels towards shore. Los Angeles issuing a smoke advisory for unhealthy air as a huge warehouse fire burns in Boyle Heights. An 18-year-old passenger on a horse-drawn carriage in New York City Central Park has died. He fell off after the horse bolted and crashed into another carriage. The Central Park Conservancy calling for a ban on the horse-drawn carriages. This is ABC News.
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0: Tomorrow, slight chance of thunderstorms. Highs level off around 72. Slight chance of thunderstorms. Tomorrow night, lows around 50, mainly clear. I'm meteorologist Jennifer Wojcicki on 95.3 WBEV, powered by Daily Dodge. Currently, it's 60 degrees.
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Fleetwood Mac from their album Mystery to Me from 1973. Well, on the other side of the coin from 1973, making some noise, Montrose with a then unknown singer named Sammy Hagar from their self-titled debut album. Good rockin' tonight on the night shift at 95.3.

0: Ride of Ireland, Rory Gallagher from 1979's Top Priority album. If you've never heard of Rory Gallagher, look him up. Watch some of his stuff on YouTube, or listen to some of his stuff on YouTube. I think if you like good old guitar-driven bluesy rock and roll, I think he would fit right in with your lexicon. Just my personal opinion. When we come back, Moody Blues, just a singer in a rock and roll band. And next hour, we'll take a look at rock and roll history. We're going to go out to Monterey for the second night in a row with some Janis Joplin and some Otis Redding on the other side. It's your hometown station, 95.3 WBEV. It's the Night Shift.
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0: Janis Joplin, when she was with Big Brother and the Holding Company, recorded June 17th, 1967 at the Monterey Pop Festival, Monterey, California, a place where America got their first look at Otis Redding. We got a three-song superset introduced by Tommy Smothers of the Smothers Brothers as we look at today's date in rock and roll history on The Night Shift.
1: It's been a real groovy day and a great evening, and here's... let's bring on with a big hand, Mr. Otis Redding.

Thank you so much. This is another one of my song we like to do for everybody. Love Cry. This now song is a song that a girl took away from me. A good friend of mine. This girl, she just took this song, but I'm still gonna do it anyway.

0: Otis Redding, I Can't Get No Satisfaction, recorded today at the Monterey Pop Festival 1967. Come on back after midnight. We'll have some more from the three-day festival from June 18th. We'll have some Buffalo Springfield, The Who, Jimi Hendrix Experience, and more. That's all after midnight on the Insomnia Show. Well, we take birthdays seriously here on the night shift. Actually, we take birthdays seriously on any show that I do. 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Greg Raleigh, keyboardist for Santana, and then he went on to be a co-founder of Journey on the birthday list. Greg, born today, 1947. We'll have some Santana for you when we come back at 95.3 WBEV.
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0: That's a good song for headphones right there. No one to depend on. Santana, Greg Rowley, keyboard and vocals at the time. He was born today, 1947. Went on to form Journey, was their lead singer until Steve Perry kind of came along and took the microphone away from him. But oh well, it worked out great for everybody. No animosity there. We'll get the news update from ABC when we come back. Some Alice Cooper right after this update. It's your hometown station, 95.3 WBV.
1: ABC News, I'm Dave Packard. Both President Trump and Iran's president say they've signed a peace deal that includes lifting the American blockade of Iranian ports, rewarding Iran for the reopening of the Strait of Hormuz, and laying the groundwork for future talks about their nuclear program. ABC's Rachel Scott.
2: As part of these talks, the U.S. would help create a $300 billion fund to help Iran rebuild. The administration says this would not be taxpayer money, but some Republicans are outraged. Senator Bill Cassidy saying Reagan is rolling over in his grave, calling this the worst foreign policy blunder in decades.
1: Arthur's been downgraded to a tropical depression, weakening as it heads toward the Gulf Coast. But in the Midwest, powerful storms overnight, possible tornadoes spotted late Wednesday in Charleston and Effingham, Illinois. A runway at New York's LaGuardia Airport closed because of a 2-inch depression next to it. This is the same runway temporarily closed because of a sinkhole last month. This is ABC News.
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4: Slight chance for scattered rain showers tonight. Otherwise, overcast skies. Lows dip down to about 53. Winds out of the west, 8 to 15 miles per hour. Mainly cloudy skies expected. Tomorrow, slight chance of thunderstorms. Daytime highs approaching 72. Lows dip down to about 50. Tomorrow night, slight chance for storms. I'm meteorologist Jennifer Wojcicki on 95.3 WBEV, powered by Daily Dodge. Currently, it's 59 degrees.
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Teenage Lament, 74. That is Alice Cooper from his last album with his original band. I guess they did a reunion show, but without original guitarist Glenn Burkston, it wasn't really a reunion, in my humble opinion. We heard Hard-Hearted Alice at Teenage Lament, 74. I don't know if anyone remembers Liza Minnelli. That'd be Julie Garland's daughter. She was singing backup vocals on that one, Teenage Lament. Alice Cooper getting kind of legit by that time. Well, glam rock will continue. We'll finish up with some Lou Reed.

0: and from his Rock and Roll Animal. One of his guitarists was on the birthday list this week. Steve Hunter was born June 14th, 1948. And some good work from him on the intro and Sweet Jane. That's In the Windshield at 95.3 WBEV.
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0: approaching 72. Slight chance of thunderstorms. Thursday night, lows level off around 52. Clear skies. I'm meteorologist Jennifer Wojcicki on 95.3 WBEV, powered by Daily Dodge. Currently, it's 59 degrees.
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gotta go to the can, man.

Kenny King, Stand By Me, and Richie Valens. Come on, let's go. Kicking off another Insomnia show on this Thursday morning. Good morning, everybody. I'm Jeff Hall, cranking open the vault to take a check of today's date in rock and roll history. And the first story that fell out of the vault doesn't have a song with it, but in 1948, Columbia Records begins the first mass production of the 33 and a third RPM LP record. Now, this new format could contain a maximum of 23 minutes per music side versus approximately 3 minutes that could be squeezed onto a 78 RPM disc. Big difference. Nowadays, they can get about 25 minutes on a side. I've seen them 29 minutes, but then the audio isn't very loud. Richie Valens recorded Come On, Let's Go at Delphi Records in Los Angeles today in 1958. Benny King enjoys his biggest hit, A Stand By Me, reaches number 4 on the singles charts today in 1961. It's Paul McCartney's birthday. In 1963, he celebrates his 21st birthday at the home of his Auntie Jen from the Let 'Em In song, along with various friends, relatives, and of course, back then, the other Beatles. In 1966, our parents were delighted to find out that Frank Sinatra's Strangers in the Night overtook Rolling Stones' Painted Black as the top-selling single. We got them both. Viva la Contrast. On the Insomnia Show, 98.5.3.

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0: Sore Time Blues by The Who from the Monterey Pop Festival. Day number three of that three-day festival. It was Sunday, June 18th, 1967. America getting their first look at Pete Townshend, Roger Daltrey, John Entwistle, and Keith Moon, otherwise collectively known as The Who. Three more songs from that concert coming up, and then we will have time for the whole Jimi Hendrix Experience appearance. So don't go anywhere. Right now, we're going to get the news update from ABC. 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
1: ABC News, I'm Dave Packer. The remnants of Tropical Storm Arthur still packing a punch, and the National Hurricane Center warns it's expected to bring life-threatening conditions to Louisiana and parts of the South. President Trump says he signed that 14-point peace deal with Iran

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5: Chance of rain showers overnight, otherwise overcast skies. Lows dip down to about 53. Winds out of the northwest, 8 to 15 miles per hour. Sunshine mixed with clouds at times. Thursday, daytime highs approaching 72. Slight chance of thunderstorms. Thursday night, lows level off around 52. Clear skies. I'm meteorologist Jennifer Wojcicki on 95.3 WBEV, powered by Daily Dodge. Currently, it's 59 degrees.
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7: There's a group of numbers off our LP written by Pete. It was part of an opera he wrote. It's a bit short to than it was supposed to be. This one called A Quick One.

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0: Naked Eye, that's a Who, recorded today in 1967 at the Monterey Pop Festival. Also today they were followed by Jimi Hendrix Experience, getting their first exposure to an American audience, introduced by Brian Jones of the Rolling Stones. Let's go to the stage.
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1: He's led by an American, Jimi Hendrix. And here to introduce him, he's come all the way over from London, is Brian Jones of the Rolling Stones. Ladies and gentlemen,
3: 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The Jimi Hendrix Experience.

0: 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Currently, it's 59 degrees.
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2: Back to the Monterey Pop Festival, June 18th, 1967. We've got the rest of the Jimi Hendrix concert as it happened. And this is the newest CD that I could get from it. This is Columbia Legacy. And man, oh man, it's clear as the driven snow. Enjoy. We got eight more Jimi Hendrix songs for you. And Jimmy pretty much introduces the songs. 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
3: Yeah, baby.

Mr. Lonely Bird, you know you only used to get juice and air. Nobody here to talk to you how to live on the streets. And now you just gonna have to get used to it.

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Yeah, I dig this, baby. 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They got a little tune running around named Rock Me Baby, you know. No, this kind of... Yeah. Well, Dave, we got our own little Rock Me Baby, and it goes something like this here. The words might be wrong, but that's all right. Dig this anyway.

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You know, we was invited to this thing, man. It was really groovy. Because, you know, it was Hey Joe that really brought us here. So we'd like to try to do it for you. Our own way. So it goes something like this.

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Thank you very much. We have a song named Win Crosby. We got to keep it going real quick. Go something like this. Yeah. Next single here. I'll

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We only got two more songs to do. We have two more songs to do. And when I can try to do this Purple Haze, man, I think it's going to come out at the same time. It's going to be a double A song. Hey, what's happening? Hey, they got some. Hey. Yeah, okay then. Hey, man. Put something like this in. One, two, three, four.

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This, if don't think I'm silly doing this, you know, because I'm not. I don't think I'm losing my mind. Last night, man. Oh God. But anyway, wait a minute. 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Anyway, man. 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So I'm not losing my mind. This is for everybody here, man. This is the only way I can do it, you know. So we're gonna do the English and American combined anthem together, okay? Don't get mad. No. Don't get mad. Everybody, I want everybody to join in too, all right? And don't get mad. This is it, man. There's nothing I can do more, man. Ooh, look at those beautiful people.

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Yes, I know. If you're familiar with the Jimi Hendrix Experience performance at Monterey, there was about a 3 or 4 minute equipment smashing segment that goes, but it's just roaring feedback and not real radio friendly. We'll be back to wrap up our look at the Monterey Pop Festival, and we've got some more stories from today's date in rock and roll history as well. Paul McCartney on the birthday list. Sir Paul, or Macca, was born today in 1942. And what I've got is some chronological Beatles singles with Paul on vocals in chronological order. So stay around for that as well. Right now, we're going to get the news update from ABC. We'll be back with the Mamas and the Papas and Scott McKenzie.

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2: Chance of rain showers overnight. Otherwise, cloudy skies expected. Lows dip down to about 53. Northwesterly winds, 8 to 15 miles per hour. Sunshine mixed with clouds at times. Thursday, highs level off around 72. Clear skies, Thursday night, slight chance for isolated storms. Lows dip down to about 52. I'm meteorologist Jennifer Wojcicki on 95.3 WBEV, powered by Daily Dodge. Currently, it's 59 degrees.
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1: WB.

San Francisco, be sure to wear some flowers in your hair. A song written for the Monterey Pop Festival, which wrapped up today in 1967. Well, in other news, 1977, Fleetwood Mac went to number one on the singles chart with Dreams. It was their first and only number one record. I did not know that. Stevie Nicks stated she wrote the song at the Record Plant Studio, Sausalito, California, in about, wait for it, 10 minutes.

Fleetwood Mac getting their first and only number one tune in 1977. Oh, I almost missed this story. I got to backtrack to 1974 to wrap up this hour of Today's Date Rock and Roll History. Rare Earth lead singer and drummer Pete Riviera was arrested for throwing his drumsticks into the crowd at the end of the band's concert. He allegedly told the police that he had done it to get audience reaction. He said, if you've been

trying to get crowds to see you for 10 years, you'd do it too. Here I am almost 30 years old, and I'm still doing this S-bomb. Well, I just read on All Things Music Plus, it's a free page on Facebook. Give them a little love. All you got to do is sign up or just type it in the search engine. It's a great source for facts and figures about music. Anyway, I just learned on there that Pete Rivera just turned 81. And he's looking good. He's looking good. The picture that they showed of him, he was drinking a glass of champagne or wine or something. And you could just see her. You could just hear that voice coming from that face. Wrapping things up with Big Brother. Pete Rivera getting busted in 1974 for throwing drumsticks into the audience.

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2: Chance of rain showers overnight. Otherwise, cloudy skies expected. Lows dip down to about 53. Northwesterly winds, 8 to 15 miles per hour. Sunshine mixed with clouds at times. Thursday, highs level off around 72. Clear skies, Thursday night, slight chance for isolated storms. Lows dip down to about 52. I'm meteorologist Jennifer Wojcicki on 95.3 WBEV, powered by Daily Dodge. Currently, it's 59 degrees.
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0: That's the Beatles from Sgt. Pepper's Lonely Hearts Club Band from 1967. Beatles at Bar Time is on the air. We got a big birthday for you this morning. Woohoo! Paul McCartney. Sir Paul, born today in 1942, the most successful rock composer of all time. McCartney first met John Lennon on July 6, 1957, who was impressed that Paul could tune a guitar. Lennon had been paying some dude to do it. And we're going to do some Beatles Chronicles with Paul doing the vocals. And our first glimpse of the Beatles was on Ed Sullivan in 1964. We're going to do that, and then we're going to just kind of go from there. Chronological Beatles singles, all done by Paul on his birthday, because that's how we roll on the Insomnia Show at 95.3 WBEV.
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0: It's a Beatles birthday party for Paul McCartney, born today in 1942 on the Insomnia Show in Beatles at Bar Time. We'll be back with more. We got Penny Lane, Hello, Goodbye, Lady Madonna, and more. So don't go anywhere. Let's get the news update from ABC at your hometown station, 95.3 WBEV, powered by Daily Dodge.
1: ABC News, I'm Dave Packer. President Trump says he signed the peace deal with Iran, as does Iran's president. It lifts the American blockade on Iranian ports, rewards Iran for reopening the Strait of Hormuz, and lays the groundwork for 60 days of nuclear talks. Senate Minority Leader Chuck Schumer says it gives away too much.
2: When you look at the 14 points that the administration has agreed to, it looks like Iran has won on just about every one of them.
1: The first named storm of the Atlantic hurricane season, Tropical Storm Arthur, taking aim at the Gulf Coast. Flooding turning deadly in Magnolia, Texas. A teenager killed as the storm system barrels towards shore. Los Angeles issuing a smoke advisory for unhealthy air as a huge warehouse fire burns in Boyle Heights. An 18-year-old passenger on a horse-drawn carriage in New York City Central Park has died. He fell off after the horse bolted and crashed into another carriage. The Central Park Conservancy calling for a ban on the horse-drawn carriages. This is ABC News.
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1: Nothing runs like a train.
2: Chance of rain showers overnight. Otherwise, cloudy skies expected. Lows dip down to about 53. Northwesterly winds, 8 to 15 miles per hour. Sunshine mixed with clouds at times. Thursday, highs level off around 72. Clear skies, Thursday night, slight chance for isolated storms. Lows dip down to about 52. I'm meteorologist Jennifer Wojcicki on 95.3 WBEV, powered by Daily Dodge. Currently, it's 59 degrees.
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Beatle music starting to change by 1967, that's for sure. Standalone singles were the thing. Paul McCartney on the birthday list, the most successful rock composer of all time. Born today in 1942. We got time for four more to wrap up the birthday party. Lady Madonna, Hey Jude, and I'm going to play Let It Be and The Long and Winding Road from the Beatles' Let It Be and Naked album without the Phil Spector strings, the way Paul intended them to be. That's going to wrap up this edition of Beatles at Bar Time. Taking birthday seriously, Paul McCartney, born today in 1942.

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1: From ABC News, I'm Dave Packer. Both President Trump and Iran's president say they've signed a peace deal that includes lifting the American blockade of Iranian ports, rewarding Iran for reopening the Strait of Hormuz, and laying the groundwork for future talks about their nuclear program. ABC's Rachel Scott.
2: As part of these talks, the U.S. would help create a $300 billion fund to help Iran rebuild. The administration says this would not be taxpayer money.
1: But some Republicans are outraged. Senator Bill Cassidy saying Reagan is rolling over in his grave, calling this the worst foreign blunder policy in decades. Republican and former U.S. ambassador to the United Nations during Trump's first term, Nikki Haley, posting that Iranians will use the funds to, quote, further their nuclear ambitions and on terrorist proxies against us. Democratic leadership also panning the deal. Senate Minority Leader Chuck Schumer.

Lows level off around 53 overnight under cloudy skies with a chance of rain showers. Winds out of the northwest, 8 to 15 miles per hour. Daytime highs approaching 72. Thursday, sunshine mixed with clouds at times. Clear skies, Thursday night, slight chance for isolated thunderstorms. Lows dip down to about 52. I'm meteorologist Jennifer Wojcicki on 95.3 WBEV, powered by Daily Dodge. Right now, 56.

0: get off country flashback overnight with the Thunder Rolls from Garth Brooks. For all you Garth Brooks fans who went and saw him the last couple of nights, he was in Milwaukee kicking off Summerfest as well. All right. I know a gal from Beaver Dam here that went, and she must have got like sixth row center seats from the pictures that I saw. Way to go, Julie. Baba Julie. Anyway, it is Hardcore Country, the way it used to be, the way it ought to be. I'm Jeff Hull, full of it as always, as I morph my way into being Pam Yockey, the fabulous Farm Babes, maybe not so fabulous opening act. We got Dolly Parton. We got even got some Elvis doing a Waylon Jennings tune. We've got Shenandoah, George Strait, and more. Let's kick things off with Eddie Rabbit ambling over to the jukebox.
1: I've

0: Love that one. That's Sawyer Brown. This thing called Wanting Having It All from 1995. It is Country Flashback Overnight. I am your host with the most hardcore country the way it used to be, the way it ought to be, with records and Riz. That is keeping it on the low key as well. That's what the kids in high school say. Anyway, waiting for this year's high school season to roll around. My math teacher friend, algebra teacher friend, moved this year from the Dodgeland School. She got a different job in the Markazan School District. So we'll see what the Markazan kids come up with for cool slang words that a disc jockey like me can steal and use on the air. But enough about me. It's time for news from ABC. When we come back, Sylvia, Gary Stewart, Jerry Reed, and more. It is Country Flashback Overnight. Country the way it used to be, the way it ought to be on 95.3 WBEV.
1: ABC News, I'm Dave Packer. Both President Trump and Iran's president say they've signed a peace deal that includes lifting the American blockade of Iranian ports, rewarding Iran for the reopening of the Strait of Hormuz, and laying the groundwork for future talks about their nuclear program. ABC's Rachel Scott.
2: As part of these talks, the U.S. would help create a $300 billion fund to help Iran rebuild. The administration says this would not be taxpayer money, but some Republicans are outraged. Senator Bill Cassidy saying Reagan is rolling over in his grave, calling this the worst foreign policy blunder in decades.
1: Arthur's been downgraded to a tropical depression, weakening as it heads toward the Gulf Coast. But in the Midwest, powerful storms overnight, possible tornadoes spotted late Wednesday in Charleston and Effingham, Illinois. A runway at New York's LaGuardia Airport closed because of a 2-inch depression next to it. This is the same runway temporarily closed because of a sinkhole last month. This is ABC News.
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3: Lows level off around 53 overnight under cloudy skies with a chance of rain showers. Winds out of the northwest, 8 to 15 miles per hour. Daytime highs approaching 72. Thursday, sunshine mixed with clouds at times. Clear skies. Thursday night, slight chance for isolated thunderstorms. Lows dip down to about 52. I'm meteorologist Jennifer Wojcicki on 95.3 WBEV, powered by Daily Dodge. 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

to better me, so I asked this little girl I was going with to be my wife. Well, she said she would, so I said I do. But I'd have said I wouldn't if I'd have just knew how saying I do was gonna screw up all of my life. Well, the first few years weren't all that bad. I'll never forget the good times we had, cause I'm reminded every month when I send her the child support. Well, it wasn't too long till the lust all died, and I'll admit I wasn't too surprised the day I come home and found my suitcase sitting out on the porch. Well, I tried to get in, she changed the lock. Then I found this note taped on the mailbox that said, "Goodbye, Turkey, my attorney will be in touch." So I decided right then and there, I was gonna do what's right, give her fair share. But brother,

ain't heard nothing yet. Why, they give her the color television set. Then they give her the house, the kids, and both of the cars. See? Well, then they start talking about child support, alimony, and the cost of the court. Didn't take me long to figure out how far in the toilet I was. I'm telling you, they have made a mistake, because it adds up to more than this cowboy makes. Besides, everything I ever had worth taking, they've already took. While she's living like a queen on alimony, I'm working two shifts, eat bologna, ask

my wife told it. I'm gonna be carrying food stamps. You get it, Judge? I'm gonna be just. That's not funny, huh? Contempt of court. What do you mean, Mr.

Tweedy, one of his later tunes from 1989. That is, She's Got a Single Thing in Mind. Oak Ridge Boys up next. This was the follow-up to the wildly popular Elvira from 1982. This was the next record that they put out. Bobby Sue on 95.3.

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1: From ABC News, I'm Brian Clark in the middle of the Palace of Versailles. President Trump personally signing the peace deal with Iran, and U.S. officials now say the Memorandum of Understanding takes effect immediately. It reopens the Strait of Hormuz. It also promises to set up a relief fund for Iran worth hundreds of

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Hey, our final hour of Country Flashback Overnight is on the air at your hometown station, 95.3 WBEV. Jeff All with today's date in country music history. And our show begins in 1955. Farron Young's signature hit, Live Fast, Love Hard, Die Young, peaked at number one. The song idea came to Joe Allison while watching a gangster movie starring John Derrick. Allison explained all through the picture. He said, I want to die young and leave a good-looking corpse. All through the movie. How about that? Well, sliding ahead to 1976, born on this day in Ada, Oklahoma, was Blake Shelton, country music artist. In 2001, he made his debut album with the single Austin from his self-titled debut album, which went on to spend 5 weeks at number one. We've got one called Some Beach. Blake Shelton, born today in 1976.

heard Dolly Parton tunes from the movie Rhinestone from 1984, which starred Dolly Parton along with Sylvester Stallone. It premiered at Nashville's Roy Acuff Theater. The Dolly Parton composed soundtrack produced two top 10 country hits. We just played them both. God Won't Get You and the chart-topping Tennessee Homesick Blues. Dolly Parton stated in her memoirs, My Life and Other Unfinished Business, that she regards the soundtrack album as some of her best work ever.

The critics panned that movie, but that's okay. In 1997, George Strait was at number one on the country chart with Carry In Your Love With Me. The album produced four singles, One Night at a Time, the title track, and Roundabout Way. We've got the title track, Carrying Your Love With Me, George Strait.

That is Johnny Rodriguez, a pair of tunes from him from 1973, Pass Me By If You're Only Passing Through, and Riding My Thumb to Mexico. In 2007, it was reported that country singer Johnny Rodriguez had been arrested on drugs charges after police stopped the singer west of Oklahoma City on a complaint of speeding. Officers then found what they believed to be bags of marijuana, methamphetamine, drug paraphernalia, an open container of beer in Rodriguez's pickup truck. He was released on $6,500 bail. And that's going to do it for today's date in country music history. We'll be back to wind it down, wrap it up, send it on over to Pam Yonke. And when we come back from ABC News, I got a suite, if you will, of trucker tunes for all you folks who drive for a living. Doesn't have to be a truck. If you're driving for a living,

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1: ABC News, I'm Brian Clark. President Trump signed a memorandum of understanding to end the war with Iran. This means the Strait of Hormuz will reopen immediately, and the president was asked about reports the U.S. is going to unfreeze Iranian funds.
2: We have their money. We have taken their money. It's not our money. It's their money. And we froze it. At a certain point in time, I guess we're going to have to give it back. You know, if we didn't give it back, nobody would ever invest in the dollar again.
1: It's now a 60-day window for the sides to negotiate more sensitive issues like the future of Iran's nuclear program. Defense Secretary Pete Hegseth says the Pentagon's going to review American force posture in Europe as he delivered sharp criticism of NATO allies. He said it was shameful to deny the U.S. use of bases to attack Iran. Authorities in eastern Washington say human remains have been discovered in a house burned by wildfires, and millions of people expected in New York City for a Knicks championship parade today. This is ABC News.
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7: Lows level off around 53 overnight under cloudy skies with a chance of rain showers. Winds out of the northwest, 8 to 15 miles per hour. Daytime highs approaching 72. Thursday, sunshine mixed with clouds at times. Clear skies, Thursday night, slight chance for isolated thunderstorms. Lows dip down to about 52. I'm meteorologist Jennifer Wojcicki on 95.3 WBEV, powered by Daily Dodge. 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

0: 1954, that's Terry Fell with a very young Buck Owens helping him out on that one. A truck driving man. That was Buck Owens' first visit to a recording studio to make that one. Driving My Life Away before that. For all you folks that are getting paid to drive, these next couple songs are for you on this Throwback Thursday morning at 95.3 WBEV.
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Into the World Through a Windshield of 1968. You know, someday I got to pick up that album. It's supposed to be an album of truckers' themes, truckers' anthems, if you will. So that might be something that we might be interested in. We like that kind of stuff, right? Well, how about a truck driver retirement party from his lovely wife, 18 Wheels and a Dozen Roses, Grammy-winning song for Kathy Mattea on 95.3 WBE.

Willie, Toby Keith, that is big old truck. Just about putting the wraps on another edition of Country Flashback. Overnight time for this cowboy to skedaddle on out of here and disappear into the early morning sunrise, but not before I leave you with an ear cootie, a song that's going to play in your head all morning long. Love me or hate me for these. I'm Jeff Hall. I'll be back at midnight the way I always am, 7 mornings a week, so drop by often, stay long, enjoy yourself much, won't you? Behave yourselves between now and then. Glenn Campbell taking us out, this one from 1981. Good luck shaking this one from your head. Good morning, everybody.

0: control. We'll see how it stands up to modern science on the Old Farmer's Almanac Radio Report.
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0: 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It is the 169th day of the year. Musician Paul McCartney has a birthday, and on this day in 1928, Amelia Earhart became the first female to fly across the Atlantic Ocean. Here's some old-time insect control advice you might put to the test this summer. It says wasps and flies are easily killed like this. Dip a feather in oil and touch their backs with it. It clogs the lateral pores by which they breathe. The tactic would require a nimble hand with a feather, but a bit of research confirms that the science is sound. Horticultural oil, in fact, is used today as a cost-effective alternative to insecticides. When used in early spring, it is a potent tool for controlling overwintering aphids, mites, and soft-scale insects. There's your Old Farmer's Almanac Radio Report. Learn more at almanac.com.
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4: 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Time for our Revolution Plastics Ag Weather Update. Stu Mock, Ag Meteorologist, joining us this morning. I'm getting a lot of rainfall reports, Stu, but they aren't really amounting to much, except Dennis in Brownsville said he had over an inch of rain. That's the exception, not the rule, huh?
5: Yeah, that's it. I mean, my buddy John over Armstrong, a quarter inch. I had 800ths of an inch here. I see Racine at 7/10, Green Bay 85/100, and even Eau Claire 92/100. But other than that, things were kind of light. It was kind of spotty. That front's been moving through the area now, pulled far away from southeast Wisconsin. This morning, lining up from lower Michigan down into central Illinois. But there's another weak front into northwest Minnesota as well. So a little rain still scattering in far south central and southeast Wisconsin. Otherwise, we're dry today. That cool front out of the northwest, yes, may mean some rain. Even late today in the northwest or into the night, we can see the same again by late Friday. I'll have forecast details after this.
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5: All right, let's talk about today. Any little rain ending in the far southeast, and otherwise during the day, the sunshine will return. It will brighten up, and temps ought to be upper 60s and low 70s with northwest breezes. There may be a little rain in far northwest Wisconsin late today. A few showers, could be a rumble of thunder tonight. Otherwise, skies clear out again overnight, and we fall back into the low to mid 50s. Some sunshine Friday. Again, a small rain chance far northwest Wisconsin late tomorrow. Temps in the mid 70s. Rain more likely Friday night, lingering into early Saturday in the south. Otherwise, the sunshine returns. A little warmer, more likely mid and upper 70s by Saturday, Pam, with a northwest breeze. And we stay on the more mild side for Sunday, too. Oh, comfortable, if you'll. How about mid 70s?
4: That's not bad. Yeah, that'll take another breather before we get to

0: the heat of July.
1: Yeah, and that's probably coming. It's just not right now.
0: All right, man. Appreciate it. Take it easy. We'll talk to you tomorrow.
1: All right, see you then.
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1: Cattle are trading steady to a little stronger in spots at the Milwaukee Stockyards on Tuesday. Close trading high yielding cutter utility cows 130 to 150. Premium no roll cows 155 to 170. 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
2: 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Market cows, high yielding cows 155 to 175 with a few higher. Card utilities and lower yielding cows at $1 to $1.54. And the lower yielding canner shells trim at doubtful health at 30 to 99. Market bulls, high yielding bulls 180 to 235. And the calves sold by the head on Tuesday. Quality Holstein bull calves 1190 to 420. Second cut calves 800 to 1180, quality Holstein heifer calves 700 to 1000 per head, and the quality beef and crossbred calves 1300 to 1710 per head. Our next auction will be Friday, June 19th, starting at 11 a.m. with fed cattle, followed by bulls and cows, 12 noon hay and bedding. This is Leo Amon, Equity Livestock in Lamira with this marketing update, and we thank you for your business.
3: For today, becoming partly sunny with high temperatures into the lower 70s. Then for tonight, slight chance for an isolated shower or thundershower early in the evening with overnight lows to 52. Lots of sunshine for your Friday up to 75. Some showers and storms Friday night, but clearing out Saturday into the middle 70s. And that's your latest forecast. I'm meteorologist Michael Caro on 95.3 WBEV, powered by Daily Dodge. Right now it's 54.
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2: Consolidation and tight profit margins may be thinking of switching to a beef operation. The most likely candidates are at the end of their career or discovering their dairy isn't competitive in the current environment and are looking for another way to make use of their farm. Joe Horner is an extension ag economist at the University of Missouri. He says typically you can run about the same number of beef cows on a farm as you can dairy cows, and there are many similarities in their care and use of resources. However, there are important differences as well.
6: The big one to start with is probably income. Gross income on a dairy cow is probably 6 times what it is on a beef cow producing feeder calves. Likewise, the labor requirement's about 6 times as much on a dairy that it is on a beef on a per cow basis. You're talking about 50 hours a cow versus 5 to 10 on a beef cow. In terms of number of heifers, we've typically got a 30% cull rate on dairy cows and maybe a 10% cull rate on beef cows.
2: Financially, in a beef operation, most of the wealth comes through land appreciation. The capital turnover is where Horner sees a big difference.
6: If you just take capital invested divided by gross income to get an idea of the number of years it takes to turn over your capital on a farm, on a good well-run confinement dairy, you're probably talking about 3 years to turn over your capital. And on a beef operation, on a cow-calf operation, depending on how land extensive that is, it's probably 10 to 15 years. It's a much slower business financially than a dairy operation.
2: The good news is you don't have to milk beef cows every morning and night, and it's easier to get away from the farm for a few days. I'm Jody Henke. Learn more about switching from dairy to beef at agriculture.com.
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1: Early morning hours this morning, but it was worth it. Stick around for the introduction to our stars. These are high school students that have absolutely dominated their supervised agriculture experience. Think of it as a real-world internship while they're in high school. And I'll tell you what, the star in agri-science from Beaver Dam will blow you away. This is a high school student that already has carved his path to MIT, thanks in large part to the FFA. Kylie Allen's got that story right around the corner. So glad you're along with us. I'm the fabulous Farm Babe, Pam Yonke. If I didn't mention, this is the Midwest Farm Report. Remind you, the talk text line is open right now. Rainfall reports, maybe you've got a question, whatever it is. That's the way you talk to me. 877-301-FARM. 877-301-3276. So today is the 18th day of June. It was on this date, 2023, that five people got into a steel tube in search of the wreckage of the Titanic. Remember that one? Deep sea submersible Titan. Five people that planned to dive to tour the wreckage of the Titanic, and they had a catastrophic implosion, killed all five passengers immediately. Now, you have to remember that literally a large majority of the science world had written letters to Oceangate, which is kind of the ruling group of the Titanic submersible, telling them that they thought it was a risk of catastrophic failure. That's before they put it in the water. They did it anyhow, and unfortunately, it cost five people their lives. The submersible Deep Sea Titan catastrophic implosion on this day, 2023. Some pretty important happy birthdays for you this morning. Happy birthday to Sir Paul. Yeah, Paul McCartney, 84 today and still out there, still popping up in places doing concerts. Also, a happy birthday to Blake Shelton, celebrating his 50th birthday today, I think with Gwen Stefani. And now you know, the Alliant Energy Center was jam-packed last night for the Evening of Honors, recognizing some of the adult leaders that have made a tremendous impact on the Wisconsin FFA, and also recognizing some of the young people that have benefited from the FFA. Kylie Allen joins us now with an introduction to the stars in FFA that will represent our state on the national scene.
2: It's always an exciting evening when we get to hear the names called of this year's Stars Over Wisconsin. This highly sought after award names four individuals from a pool of many candidates based off of scoring from their supervised agricultural experience. That's commonly referred to as SAE in ag education and the FFA world. At the 97th Wisconsin FFA convention, I got to sit down with all four stars. A quick roll call brings us to the Greenwood FFA chapter. The star farmer is Liz Lucas. The star in agricultural placement is Caitlin Wonder of the Waterford FFA, and the star in agribusiness is Oscar Stowell of the Waupun FFA. I sat down right away with Owen Hemling from Beaver Dam. He's the star in agri-science. Owen tells us about his road to becoming Wisconsin's star in agri-science. He says it all began when he was named as one of the finalists.
3: My advisor emailed me. He's like, you're a finalist for star in agri-science, and I was super excited. I've been doing the Agri-Science Fair, and Agri-Science is my SAE for the past 4 years now, so it's really exciting to hear.
2: And tell me about your project.
3: Yeah, so my project's primarily focused on poultry and then the environment. So I did projects related to poultry behavior, phosphorus runoff in our waterways and how that relates to poultry, ammonia gas emissions in poultry houses, and then finally I did cadmium pollution in our soils.
2: So for people who don't know, our supervised agricultural experiences, SAEs, whole lot of work, the projects themselves, but also on the back end, paperwork. Tell me about that process.
3: Yeah, so for all the proficiencies, and then again for this star finalist, there's a lot of kind of award applications that you fill out. So a lot of it's, you know, pretty self-explanatory, just pictures of what you're doing, captions, explanations of your project, how you started, things like that. And there's also like what skills you learned, who you worked with. So they just really want to find out more about you. And then after that went through and I was a finalist,

0: 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All right, markets and overnight electronic trade. Not doing much this morning. A little on the negative side so far. Right now, July corn's down a penny. December new crop down 2 at 461. July soybeans are down 4. November new crop down 3 at 1146. Currently, the wheat is up a penny after a big gain yesterday. Not a lot to report in dairy. Barrel cheese was unchanged. 40-pound block cheese dropped a penny and a quarter to 145 and three quarters. Double A butter down 4.5 at 155 and a half per pound. The July class 3 milk that goes into cheese is up a penny. 1619 with August up to at 1660 a hundredweight. On the way next, our Wisconsin milk prices are not in a good spot, and it doesn't look like they're going to improve. Why? Non-fat dry milk cratered. What's the relationship? Well, I'll lean on Colin Artema, one of the dairy analysts with EverEgg, to explain next.
1: 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More farm news straight ahead. 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
5: From ABC News, I'm Brian Clark. Ships are moving through the Strait of Hormuz after President Trump and Iran's president each signed a memorandum of understanding to end the war. There's been a focus on what's not covered by the agreement, including no prohibitions on Tehran having ballistic missiles.
6: If other countries have them, it's a little bit unfair for them not to have some. A ballistic missile is not the same thing as what we're talking about, when we talk nuclear. But if Saudi Arabia and Qatar and they all have some, I would say in relative proportion, I think it's okay.
5: The agreement's been criticized by some conservatives and by Democrats, like Senate Minority Leader Chuck Schumer.
7: When you look at the 14 points that the administration has agreed to, it looks like Iran has won on just about every one of them.
5: Harsh words from Defense Secretary Pete Hegseth to European allies, in part for their refusal to allow the U.S. to launch strikes on Iran from their territory. So today he announced there'll be a six-month review of the U.S. military posture in Europe.
8: Make no mistake about it, this will be a real review. It will be designed to ensure that NATO is moving fast and irreversibly toward Europe leading.
5: First named storm of the Atlantic hurricane season fizzled, but still poses a major threat to the Gulf Coast.
9: What remains of Tropical Storm Arthur is centered on the northeast Texas coast, but its flooding extends all the way to Mississippi and beyond.
10: It just went from nothing to, like, we're going to lose everything.
9: Christina Mallett lives in Picayune, Mississippi, northeast of New Orleans. With radar estimated rainfall rates of 6.5 inches per hour in some places, the entire northern Gulf Coast is under a threat of severe flooding.
5: That's ABC's Jim Ryan in Texas. Supreme Court opinions expected today. There are several major cases still outstanding, including one on the president's efforts to end birthright citizenship. You're listening to ABC News.
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2: New York Knicks fans waited more than 50 years for an NBA championship, so millions of them are preparing to celebrate with a massive parade today in New York City, and ABC's Phil Tate is along the route.
3: There is simply just an electric energy in the air, although we are just hours away from the festivities. Lower Manhattan is essentially shut down as preparations are still underway. There are officers directing traffic here on Broadway, and fans have already shown up. We are seeing blue and orange. The NYPD is ensuring that this all goes down today extremely in a safe way.
2: Health Secretary Robert Kennedy Jr. on Wednesday announced $700 million in new funding to assist addiction recovery and mental illness treatment. He said a portion would go to the Streets program he unveiled earlier this year.
4: Streets is designed to help communities move people living with addiction and serious mental illness off the streets and into treatment.
2: Georgia Republicans have changed course on redistricting.
5: The announcement garnered raucous applause from demonstrators inside the Capitol. House Speaker John Burns says lawmakers want to ensure the process is transparent and thoughtful.
6: Just as we do with every other issue that comes before the House.
5: Senate Democratic Leader Harold Jones believes Republicans were afraid of backlash at the polls in November.
7: People stood up, and I think they saw that, and they actually backed down.
5: In a statement, Governor Kemp says he does not believe there's a reason to delay the process, but he acknowledges it's within the legislature's discretion to defer the issue. John,
2: I'm Brian Clark, ABC News.
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9: This is the WBEV Morning Show. No Wade Bates, no Sherry Sackett, no Wally Lukashinsky today. He's going to be out at the Brat Fry today at Silica. So if you're looking for him, that's where you'll find him. Instead, you're stuck with a little Justin the Ninja Wilski this morning, and that's okay. We're all right with that. We want to give a little bit of a shout-out to our friends out there in South Central Wisconsin who are tuning in and listening to us. Be you one of those crazy folks out there in Columbus. Be one of those lively folks out there in Lowell. If you're the wild bunch in Waupun, who knows? Maybe you're some of that rowdy crew over in Reeseville. And if I haven't mentioned your city, don't feel bad. There's a lot of you out there, and this is only a three-hour show. But we want you all to know that you're loved, and we love when you tune in to listen to us. Shaping up to be an interesting weather day today. They're saying a little bit mostly sunny. They're saying a high near 72. I can handle all of that. Right now, looking outside, it's a little cold. It's a little chill. It's a bit overcast. It's not as bright as we'd like it to be. But, you know, even if Wally Lukashinsky hates it when I say it, you know, it's Wisconsin. Just give it a minute. The weather will change. Fun show in line for you today. Of course, we're going to be talking a little bit with the crew out there at Silica as we prep for the Brat Fry out there. We're, of course, always going to have our impossible question. We'll meet with meteorologist Kara Foster. We're going to have a couple of fun guests today calling in. We're, of course, going to have Chris Kladowski with Kladowski Real Estate calling in the 7 o'clock hour. We'll talk to Matt Heyer from Heyer Insurance in the 8 o'clock hour. We've got the Duncan match game that'll be also coming up at the 8 o'clock hour. So a lot of fun stuff tucked in there as well. And you're probably wondering, well, Ninja, if Sherry's on vacation and Wade's on vacation, then who the heck's going to be helping you do the show? I mean, Wally's going to be off doing his thing, so somebody's got to be there to give you a hand. Well, that's going to be a surprise guest, and we'll tell you all about it when they show up in the 7 o'clock hour. But I can tell you this, it's a voice that's familiar to all of you, and one that hopefully the two of us will just entertain your socks right off for the remainder of the show. But until then, we've got to go ahead and take a quick break so we can get the first check of news here as the morning show rolls on 95.3 WBEV.
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3: A 16-year-old has made her first appearance in court in relation to a fatal crash on June 13th in Fond du Lac County. Madeline Michelle Blonigan is charged with knowingly operating a vehicle without a valid license, causing death, and two counts of causing great bodily harm. District Attorney Eric Tooney says Judge Laura Levy set bond at $5,000. Prosecutors say the June 13th crash remains under investigation and additional charges are anticipated. Blonigan is presumed innocent until proven guilty. State Representative Andrew Heisel says Wisconsin should do more to support foster youth as they transition into adulthood. Speaking on community comment, Heisel said faith-based groups and constituents have raised concerns about young people losing support when they age out of foster care.
4: When you turn 18, you age out. The money stops. And 20% of foster kids in Wisconsin turning 18 are immediately homeless.
3: Heisel says the state should consider targeted housing and transition support. The Wisconsin Veterans Museum says Wisconsin's contribution to America's time capsule include items tied to Old Abe, the Civil War Eagle. The capsule is part of the National America 250 celebration and will be buried July 4th at Independence National Historic Park in Philadelphia. Wisconsin's submission includes a feather from Old Abe, an 1876 photo card, and a military badge featuring his likeness. The capsule is scheduled to remain sealed until 2276. Your WBEV News will continue in just a moment.
5: Are you tired of battling a

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0: Your WBEV news continues. The Wisconsin DNR is asking people to get outside and help slow the spread of invasive species during Invasive Species Awareness Weekend, happening this weekend, the 20th and 21st. The agency says more than 30 events are planned statewide, including hikes, workshops, educational programs, and volunteer work days. One nearby option is at Atzlan State Park in Jefferson County on the 20th, where volunteers can learn about invasive plants, help with removal, and join an optional history hike. Wisconsin is opening a new round of rural health grants totaling $40 million. Governor Tony Evers and the State Department of Health Services say the first application period will support care coordination, community health workers, and rural dental clinics. DHS says applications are due July 27th for rural dental efficiency and access grants, August 7th for community health worker grants, and August 21st for care coordination grants. The funding could be of interest to Beaver Dam area health providers, local governments, and community partners serving rural residents. And finally, the Beaver Dam Area Community Theater is bringing Bright Star to the Camps Auditorium starting today. BDACT says the musical is inspired by a true story and follows a literary editor whose life is changed by a young World War II veteran. The production features high school performers from 11 school districts. Shows run June 18th through the 28th, with ticket information available through the Beaver Dam Area Community Theater. I'm Justin Wilski reporting from the Daily Dodge News Center. Submit your news tips at dailydodge.com.
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3: Let's get you your check of local weather today. Expect it to be mostly sunny with a high near 72. Northwest winds around 10 miles per hour. Tonight, isolated showers and thunderstorms before 7 p.m., then mostly clear, a low around 52. Tomorrow, for your Juneteenth holiday, sunny with a high near 75. Northwest winds 5 to 10 miles per hour. Friday night, 50% chance of showers and thunderstorms before 1 a.m., then partly cloudy with a low around 53. Southwest winds around 5 miles per hour. Saturday, expected to be sunny again with a high near 76. Northwest winds 5 to 10 miles per hour. And Sunday, 40% chance of showers, partly sunny with a high near 73. And right now here at 100 Bill McCullum Way, checking out the old Mercury. Sometimes you got to tap that glass a little bit, make sure it looks good. We're showing 54 degrees. It's going to warm up, folks. Don't worry. It's going to be a beautiful day for a brat fry when it's all said and done. For those of you who are looking to get out there on the water, want to spend a little time out maybe on the boat, or maybe you're fishing from shore, hitting the dock, whatever the case may be. Well, you had a major. You missed it. It ended at 4:51 this morning, but we got a minor going on from 8:14 today until 10:14 this morning. We got another major happening at 3:30 p.m. to 5:30 p.m. today, and a minor kicking up again at 10:47, taking you into early tomorrow morning at 12:47 a.m. Early check of the birthday list. Let's go ahead and take a quick glance here and see what we've got going on. I'll check the text line as well. If you've got a birthday or anniversary you want to send us, you can always call it in, 920-885-4446. That's the phone number for us here. Or you can text it into us at 887-9595. Nothing on the text line yet, but according to the old birthday sheet here, I've got Jake Fakes with a birthday today. I got Ben Strife, or Strife, I'm assuming, with a birthday today. And, well, what do you know? A little shout-out to Jim Wilski, my uncle, has a birthday today as well. So, happy birthday, Jake, Ben, and good old Uncle Jim. If you've got, again, a birthday or anniversary, feel free to give us a call and let us know. We'd be more than happy to get that shout-out there for you. It is June 18th of 2026. It's National Go Fishing Day, which makes sense. I just gave you the fishing times. Why not? Get out there. Do a little fishing. If it's not your favorite pastime, well, you know what's great? You don't actually have to fish. You could just sit there and enjoy watching the water. Maybe you like birds. Well, guess what? There are birds that love to be near that water. A little semi-aquatic, if you will. So check them out. Why not? If you're not really into the watching the birds or watching the water or fishing, well, maybe it's just nice to get out and see a little nature every now and then. Touch grass, as the kids say. Why not? If fishing is definitely not your thing and you want something else to do, it is National Splurge Day. So maybe there's that thing you've been looking at that you've been wanting to buy and you said, no, it's not in the budget. No, I really shouldn't. No, I don't really need it. Well, buy it anyways. Today's the day. And if somebody gives you heck for it, just be like, hey, it's National Splurge Day, and I splurged on me, and I'm worth it, damn it, because you are. National Want to Get Away Day, maybe there's a trip in your future. That could be a thing, right? We all love a good trip away. Sometimes it's a little fun to get away, even if it's just for a day. If you're looking for something to get away to today, I'm going to say it again, Brat Fry over at Silica here in Beaver Dam, worth checking out. They've been open for a while. Over 100 years in business, but the brats will all be fresh, made up for you today. So swing on by, $2 gets you a brat and a beverage. That's a nice way to get away for the day. National Cherry Tart Day, I'm a big fan of those. If you are as well and you happen to have an extra you want to swing by the radio station, I will never say no to a nice tart, especially a cherry tart. International Picnic Day, maybe take those cherry tarts and go on a picnic. Maybe lakeside while you're fishing. Mm-hmm. See? If you're going to be celebrating these days, you might want to celebrate.

0: celebrate them correctly. Now, ironically enough, it's also International Panic Day. Don't panic, folks. There's no reason to panic. No reason at all. And if you are panicking, don't worry. I'm not going to tell you to calm down. I know that's a bad idea. It never really works. What I will tell you, though, is there's a great book out there that says you shouldn't panic. It says don't panic. It also tells you to take a towel with you everywhere. And if you don't know what book I'm talking about, I apologize. There's also a great movie based on it. Actually, I think two movies based on it. I like the more modern one, personally. Features the vocal talents of the late Alan Rickman. So again, well worth your time if you're looking for something to fill your time with. As we mentioned, we're going to have a nice full show for you today. Not only are we going to bring in a second host here when we roll into the 7 o'clock hour, which some of you are probably taking a sigh of relief knowing that it won't just be my voice the entire time. But we're going to have an extra host on. We're going to be talking with Chris Kladowski in the 7 o'clock hour. We're going to get your impossible question. We're going to talk to Kara Foster with some weather. We're going to talk to, I believe, Jordan is calling us from Silica, giving us a little heads up about the Broad Fry and how excited they are over there. We're going to have the Duncan match game in the 8 o'clock hour. We're going to talk to Matt Heyer in the 8 o'clock hour. It is going to be a very, very full show because that's the way we like to do it. If you're in the mood for some Brewers, well, hey, don't worry. We got you covered there. Cleveland at the Brewers. That'll be happening today. That game is at 12:35. You'll be able to listen to it right here on 95.3 WBEV. Hometown Today. Today is going to be a replay because our crew's, again, getting ready for that Broad Fry. However, stay tuned at 10 a.m. We do have community comment, and today's community comment is going to feature the Waupun Police Department. We're going to get the Waupun Police Chief in here. It'd be a great way to tune in and ask some questions, especially if you live in or around the Waupun area. But always entertaining and always very informative to have them in and on the show. So stay tuned for that. We are going to go ahead and take a very quick break here because we do got to get to sports, the Success Journal, some entertainment news, maybe even a market update in there as well. And we've got to do all of this before we roll into our bottom of the hour news. So we want you to stay tuned for all of that here on 95.3 WBEV.
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1: Another major up for grabs with the arrival of the U.S. Open at Shinnecock Hills in Southampton, New York today. I'm Bill Scott with sports. J.J. Spaun won last year's tournament. We'll be alongside Scottie Scheffler and amateur Mason Howell for the first two rounds starting today. Brewers captured another series, rolling to a 9-4 win over the Cleveland Guardians last night. Christian Yelich and Jackson Churio both homered, and rookie Cooper Pratt collecting his first major league hit.
2: As he shoots one through. His first hit in the big leagues, and it comes in his second game, and the fans here at American Family Field stand and cheer. That ball goes on the mantle for all time.
1: That, courtesy of Brewers TV, Pratt had two hits all told, added his first RBI, his first run, and first stolen base. What does he plan to do with all those game balls?
3: Yeah, I'll probably throw it away. No, I'll probably just give it to my parents to hold on to it with the rest of the stuff that I have.
1: Brewers shoot for a sweep this afternoon. The WIAA Boys State Baseball Championships will wrap up today at Fox City Stadium. Things will start with Division IV title game at 9:05 between Potosi-Cassville and Marshfield-Columbus. Wisconsin and Green Bay men's basketball teams will face off this fall. Green Bay coach Doug Gottlieb said Wednesday that his team will play the Badgers in an October 15th exhibition at the Rest Center in Green Bay. Midwest League, Beloit beat Cedar Rapids 8-4. Quad Cities down Wisconsin 3-2. Brookfield East standout Peyton Hogan held off Madison's Bobby Stricker to earn a two-shot win at the Wisconsin State Women's Open at Century World yesterday. And Wisconsin's Carolyn Harvey taken first overall by Vancouver in the Professional Women's Hockey League draft last night. Bill Scott, Wisconsin Radio Network.
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0: now head back to the newsroom with me.
1: Fond du Lac County prosecutors say 16-year-old Madeline Michelle Blonigan has appeared in court on felony charges stemming from a June 13th fatal crash in Malone in Fond du Lac County. Bond was set at $5,000 with another hearing scheduled for July 20th at 11 a.m. Blonigan is presumed innocent until proven guilty. State Representative Andrew Heisel says Wisconsin should strengthen support for foster youth aging into adulthood. He says young people leaving foster care may need help with housing, basic supplies, and life skills. The Wisconsin Veterans Museum says old Abe items will represent the state in America's time capsule. Wisconsin's submission includes a feather, an 1876 photo card, and a military badge. The capsule will be buried July 4th in Philadelphia. The Wisconsin DNR says Invasive Species Awareness Weekend is June 20th and 21st, with more than 30 events scheduled statewide. A nearby event at Atlanta State Park on June 20th includes invasive plant removal and an optional history hike. Governor Tony Evers and the Wisconsin Department of Health Services have opened applications for $40 million in rural health grants. The funding targets care coordination, community health workers, and dental access, with deadlines running from July 27th through August 21st. And finally, the Beaver Dam Area Community Theater opens Bright Star beginning today in the Camps Auditorium. The BDACT says the musical features high school performers from 11 school districts and runs through June 28th. Ticket information is available through their website. I'm Justin Wilski reporting from the Daily Dodge News Center. Submit your news tips at dailydodge.com.
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1: Today expected to be mostly sunny with a high near 72 degrees. Northwest winds around 10 miles per hour. Tonight, isolated showers and possibly some thunderstorms before 7 p.m. Then mostly clear with a low around 52. West winds 5 to 10 miles per hour. Tomorrow for the holiday, expected to be sunny with a high near 75. Friday night, a 50% chance of showers and thunderstorms before 1 a.m. Then partly cloudy with a low around 53. Southwest winds around 5 miles per hour. Saturday, sunny with a high near 76. Northwest winds 5 to 10 miles per hour. And Sunday, 40% chance of showers, partly sunny with a high near 73. And right now here at 100 Bill McCollum Way, we are sitting at... still a solid, oh, nope, we bumped up 1 degree, 55 degrees here. I think the weather needs to take a little advice from the cars today and shake it up.

Welcome back into the WBEV Morning Show. Justin the Ninja Wilski here with you on 95.3 WBEV. Rocking you through the 6 o'clock hour as we see the sun not yet. You know, I hate this time of day when it's so overcast like this. I want to look outside. I want to see blue skies. I want to see the sun coming up and rising. Lately, I've been here so early in the morning. I've been watching that color come through the clouds, those purples, those oranges, those pinks. It's been amazing. And today it's just a whole lot of gray, but it's going to get better, folks. It's going to get nicer. I'm pretty sure of it. And I'm sure our weatherology meteorologist, Kara Foster, will agree with me when we get her on in the 7 o'clock hour. Until then, though, let's talk a little. We like to bring you different topics and see what different studies are out there. And we've got one that's kind of an interesting one here. There's a list out there. Somebody did a study to find out what occupations have the highest and lowest divorce rates. Now, this one kind of blows my mind because I wouldn't think necessarily that your job would be so stressful it would lead to a divorce. But then the more I dig into it, the more I think, well, maybe you have a really stressful job that puts your life on the line and your partner can't handle that. Maybe that leads to it, or maybe you bring that stress home with you or your work home with you, and that's something that your spouse can't handle. So I thought, let's dive into this a little bit and just see exactly what they're saying. And there's some interesting stuff on here. Just to give you an idea, if you're looking at the highest divorce rates, and maybe you should be thinking about a career change, or maybe you need to be having more of those lovely discussions with your significant other to make sure everybody's doing all right. But rounding through the top 10 here, a few that stand out to me, practical nurses apparently come in at number 10. Psychiatric aides come in at number 9. Ambulance drivers apparently have a pretty high divorce rate, coming in at number 8. I imagine there's a lot of stress for those three jobs in and of themselves. Correctional supervisors have a high divorce rate, as do care service supervisors. I would think that correctional officers and care service employees would maybe be higher, but I guess not. Press machine operators. We got a lot of manufacturing here in the Dodge County area, in South Central Wisconsin. So if you're on a press machine, maybe work on your relationship a little bit. Make sure everything's staying solid on the up and up. Bus drivers, number 4 on the list. 47.8% of bus drivers have seen a divorce. Massage therapist, I'm guessing that's a trust one, right? Like you don't want to see your partner's hands all over other people, even if it's for therapeutic purposes. But yeah, apparently that's 47.9%. of massage therapists are getting divorced. Telemarketers, 48%. I feel like that's because nobody really likes telemarketers, right? Like, I'm sure when you got into the relationship, you didn't say to the person, oh, yeah, I'm a telemarketer. I call people and annoy them for a living right around dinner time. Because why would you, right? That's not a date pickup line. That's not something you're proud of when you're discussing your career ambitions, right? And number 1 on the list for people who experience divorce at a high rate, healthcare practitioners. So all those doctors out there, 48.3% of doctors see divorce. I do take it as a bonus that none of these were above 50%. So you're still on the right side of staying together, but it's almost a flip of a coin. If you want to know what jobs see the least amount of divorce, a few interesting ones on here. Oil and mining engineers, number 10. Atmospheric scientists, so your meteorologist, Kara Foster, then pretty secure. Only 20.4% of them see divorce as a thing. Pharmacists, 20.3%. Clergy don't see a lot of divorce. I imagine that's in the rules somewhere, right? Like they're not supposed to. They're at 20.2%. Physicians, apparently physicians somewhat different than your standard medical practitioners, or your healthcare practitioners.

0: So physicians themselves, only 20.1%. Physical therapists. Now, this is kind of interesting because earlier we said massage therapists, were ones that had a high divorce rate, but physical therapists, not so much. Okay. Maybe they're more caring. Maybe that's it. I don't know. Software developers, very low divorce rate. There's a joke to be made there about how really dorky software developers probably don't have a high marriage rate either. But, you know, we won't make that joke. IT scientists. I don't know what an IT scientist is. I assume that's just an IT professional of some type. They're number three on the list for least likely to get a divorce. Physical scientists. Even lower than that at 17.2%. And the least likely career to get you a divorce, being an actuary. Actuary is only 14.2%. I guess if being an actuary is your drive in life, just know you're probably going to have a long, happy marriage. Or at least a long marriage. No happiness guarantee in there, right? We don't like to guarantee things that we can't necessarily guarantee. We do got to go ahead and take a break so we can go ahead and get a check of WRN News. And when we come back, maybe we'll get some facts your way. Give me something to talk about around the water cooler, because we need to get off this divorce talk, this subject. I don't know who did this study, but apparently it was done by Mental Floss. I don't know if you guys know who Mental Floss is. I think they need to floss a little harder, because seriously, actuaries? Yeah, I don't get it either. We'll be back with more on 95.3 WBEV.
1: This news update on Wisconsin Radio Network. I'm Raymond Newport. At least two tornadoes touched down and more were possible across southern Wisconsin as tornadoes spawned during last night's storms. The National Weather Service is tracking storm damage through Belleville in Dane County, where two homes were damaged, and will be doing other assessments through the day and the rest of this week. U.S. Senator Tammy Baldwin says President Trump's statements about a deal to end the war in Iran and open the Strait of Hormuz don't hold water.
2: The idea that it's strong, but nobody's seen it and no one knows what's in it is ridiculous. It's absolutely ridiculous.
1: The Wisconsin Democrat, responding to a comment made by Trump at the G7 summit on Wednesday, says it's up to the Senate to act immediately to end the conflict. And a Milwaukee County jury heard closing arguments Wednesday in the trial of Amandria Brunner. The 42-year-old woman is charged with homicide by intoxicated use of the motor vehicle and the deaths of two lacrosse players from Marquette. This is Wisconsin Radio Network.
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3: And welcome back into the WBEV Morning Show. Justin the Ninja Wilski here with you. And before we get back into things, we want to let you guys know that sometimes accidents happen. We understand that that's a thing. You could be out and about. Maybe you get into a car accident. Maybe you get cut off by somebody who's not really paying attention while they're driving. Maybe you're in a parking lot and somebody sideswipes you while you're trying to pull into a spot or pull out of a spot. There's so many different things that could happen. Well, we want you to know that there's something you can do if you or someone you know needs legal representation because you or someone you care about has been injured. You can actually call Gruber Law Offices. One call, that's all. You hear us talk about them here all the time on the morning show, not just because they're wonderful sponsors of our mobile studio, but because they really do stand by that statement. One call, that's all. There's no fees unless you win with Gruber Law Offices. One call, that's all. That's all it takes. 414-276-6666. I say it all the time, folks. Write this number down. You may not need it today. You may not need it tomorrow. You may not need it ever. But if you do, you're going to want this number handy. 414-276-6666. That's Gruber Law Office. One call, that's all. You can also go to the website, gruber-law.com, if you want to find out a little more information. Well, folks, as I said, I'm going to try and bring us back from that divorce talk because there's other conversations we could be having. And you know me, I'm a big fan of making sure that when you find yourself sitting around the water cooler, that you are indeed the smartest person standing there. And you want to have something to talk about because there's nothing more awkward in life than standing around the water cooler waiting for somebody to finish filling their water bottles. You can fill your water bottle. Because we're all staying hydrated out there, right? That's the goal. And as you're doing that, you're like, oh, boy, I don't know what to say to this person. I don't want to talk about TPS reports or that meeting we just had. And you don't want to gossip about, you know, Brenda down the hallway because chances are Brenda's listening. Brenda's always listening. So what do you do? What do you talk about? Well, you know what? At five random facts you can bring out that are going to make you seem well-versed in the world, well-knowledgeable, like you are a walking encyclopedia. And may just make you look like the smartest person in South Central Wisconsin. Fun fact number five, the word malaria actually started from Italian. That's right. It's based on Italian, the words mala aria, which translates to bad air. And that's because people thought that malaria was initially caused from horrible, bad-smelling air that would come off of swamps. They thought that spread the disease. Little did they know they were close, but not quite. It was actually the mosquitoes that lived in those swamps that spread the disease. But mala aria became malaria. So there you go. That's a fun one for you. How about this? Everybody's talking about how we are hitting, 250 years of our country. I think our armies just celebrated 250-year birthday. It's a pretty big number. Well, did you know the National Guard actually started as a militia in Massachusetts in 1936, which means the National Guard is actually 140 years older than the United States. So, you know, happy birthday to the U.S. coming up here pretty quick. Happy birthday to the Army and anybody else celebrating a big number as we reach our July 4th celebration time frame. But

Just know the National Guard, yeah, they were here before you. 140 years older than the United States itself. Here's a fun one for you fans out there of Sting. You might be saying, well, which one? Well, either. Sting the singer actually does not own the rights to the name Sting. So people who use it, he has no control over the rights for that. The registered owner within the U.S. Patent Office is actually the pro wrestler Sting. But he lets the other Sting use the name too. So there you go. I guess I would have thought that the singer came before the wrestler, but maybe the wrestler was the first one to throw a patent in for it. Kind of a interesting. I guess I didn't know you could really patent a name like that, but I don't think anybody's going to let me patent Ninja anytime soon. Well, here's an interesting one for all you people who we talked about telemarketers getting divorces. Well, robocalls are what's replacing a lot of telemarketers. And did you know Americans collectively get 2.6 billion robocalls? That's billion with a B, people. A month. Not a year, not over their lifetime. Collectively, Americans get 2.6 billion robocalls a month. I don't know about you guys, but I'm not a fan of robocalls. 2.6 billion, I don't know who's getting all of them. I know I'm definitely not getting anywhere near that many. But, yeah, that's a big number, folks. That's a pretty big number. And last fun fact for you here. This one's actually kind of a sad fact. For those of you who have this dream of cracking open a cold one in space and enjoying yourself, a cosmic version of your favorite adult carbonated libation. Well, apparently drinking beer in space is currently impossible because the foam, the bubbles, the carbon dioxide in carbonated beverages aren't buoyant in a weightless environment and remain randomly distributed throughout the fluid. So when you crack open that beverage, it's just all foam. It's, you know, if you're getting a beer, you know, it's somebody pouring you a beer from the tap. It's all head. There's all foam. There's no substance there. How do you enjoy a beer like that? All the things we figure out how to do in space and drinking a beer, somehow not one of them. It's kind of a sad thing when you think about it. It's a very sad thing. If you're interested in drinking a beer in space and you think you're the scientist to figure out how to make it work, believe me, I am sure you'll have a lot of astronauts singing your praises. Just saying. Just saying. You know, because beer in space. Who doesn't want a beer in space? But that's your five random facts for you on a Thursday morning. Want to again remind everybody, we've got still plenty of show coming up for you. And I know if you're sitting there thinking, boy, oh boy, this ninja guy just won't stop talking. There's got to be somebody else coming on. We do have a guest. Don't worry. You're not going to just have to put up with me. And if you are enjoying putting up with me, feel free to give us a text, 885-4446, the phone number, 887-9595. You can let me know how great of a job I'm doing. I'm fine with that. No, we do have a full show still ahead of us today. Of course, impossible question coming up next hour. We are going to have our meteorologist, Kara Foster, on. Find out what the weather is going to be doing for us. Because right now, as I'm looking out, I'm seeing some lighter gray in with the darker gray, which I think means the clouds are starting to break up just a little bit. Maybe we'll see some blue sky reflected out there pretty soon. We're going to be talking with Jordan from Silica in the next hour because we need to find out what's going on with that brat fry over there. Again, brat fry going on from 11 till 1. You can get yourself a brat and a beverage for $2. And I feel like I got to stress this again, folks, because every time this comes up, guaranteed, I get out to the brat fry, I'm helping them, I'm wrapping brats, doing whatever. And somebody walks up and says, oh, man, can I get a brat? And we're like, yeah, $2. I'm like, cool. Can I get a soda, too? And we're like, yep, which one do you want? And they're like, well, how much is the soda? No, it's included with the brat. You get the brat and the beverage for $2. And if you're not a soda person, don't worry. We got bottled water. We got you covered. A few health nuts out there. We got you covered. But, yeah, the brat and the beverage combined, total, it's a duo. You get them together, $2. And if you're like, well, Ninja, what if I come up and say I want two brats? Well, that's $4, and you get two beverages with it. Two brats.

0: two beverages, $4. It's that easy. We can do this all day because it's only counting by twos, and I did go to public school, graduated from Columbus. I can count by twos all day long. No worries there. So come on out, get yourself a brat and a beverage, $2, have a couple, two, three, four. Nobody's going to judge. And, you know, if you're like some people out there, maybe you feel like being nice to the people back at the office. You come out, you buy a dozen of them or whatever, get a variety of beverages. You take them back to the office and hand them out to everybody. You look like a superstar because you're bringing lunch back to the office for everyone. Everybody loves a good brat, so you're covered there. And you brought a variety of beverages back for them, so everybody has a little something they like. And, again, you look awesome. It's a great way to treat people and not have to spend way too much money. But it's not just all about the broad fry today. Again, we're going to have Chris Kladowski calling in the 7 o'clock hour as well. Find out what's going on in the real estate market in and around the area. Big fan of them. We're going to have the Duncan Match Game coming up. That's going to be at the 8 o'clock hour. And we're going to have a $10 coupon to Duncan here in town for you when we do that. We're also going to be talking with Matt Heyer in the 8 o'clock hour. Big fan of talking with Matt. Find out what's going on there and find out what's going on in the world of Medicare and Social Security and life insurance and all the other fun stuff that they do over there. Big fan of the hires as well. I want to take a quick moment while we've got the time to do so to let people know about some stuff coming up in and around the community because, you know, it's what we like to do. If you missed the show, we recently had the ADRC on. And we love having the ADRC on. Jenny Farmer with her great joke of the month. We always love hearing from them. Well, first and foremost, we want to remind people that they have a caregiver event coming up at Cowlicks. This is going to be on June 25th from 1:30 p.m. to 3 p.m. You can join them out there for the those caregivers to kind of get together and kind of support each other, which is always great. That'll be happening at Cowlicks in Beaver Dam. They have got another caregiver connection night coming up on July 23rd, where they're going to be playing a little Pocino. I don't know what Pocino is, but hopefully it should be fun. They've got the Memory Cafe happening. You'll be able to find that downtown at the Watertown Senior and Community Center. That's going to be coming up today, actually. June 18th, you'll be able to check that out. And, folks, a light just came on next to me, and I didn't even notice it. But you're going to be absolutely blown away because it is our guest. He's here. He's ready. I'm going to turn on his mic. Good morning, guest. Would you like to introduce yourself to the listening world?
1: Hello, Governor. Good morning, Ninja.
0: Good morning.
1: How are you, pal?
0: You know what? It looks like it's brightening up a little bit out there.
1: A little bit. You know, when I came in, I saw we got some good cloud cover right now. Mm-hmm. But looking off to our west, I saw a little blue sky way off in the distance.
0: Okay. So way out there. But, you know, it's out there. Glad you're here. I was looking through some of the topics I've got to talk about today, and quite a few of them are dad-related.
1: Well, then you've got the perfect guy with you.
0: I figured there is no more dad of a dad in this office.
1: I've done a few dad things, yeah.
0: Quite a few dad things. And so I'm happy that you're going to be here and that you're going to be going through that with me. But we can't get to any of that until we get into the next hour, and we got to do that now on 95.3 WBEV.
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0: memorandum of understanding to end the war. The reasoning is being questioned, says ABC's Mary Bruce.
1: The president acknowledging Iran's stranglehold on the strait was putting too much pressure on the American economy.
2: I didn't want to see economic catastrophe. If you kept this going, that could have happened.
1: But for weeks, the president has insisted the financial strain on Americans wasn't a motivating factor in his negotiations.
0: He's faced criticism from some Republicans. Senator Bill Cassidy called it the worst foreign policy blunder in decades. Harsh words today from Defense Secretary Pete Hegseth towards NATO allies. He said that their refusal to let the U.S. use their territories to strike Iran endangered American lives. He pledged a six-month review of the U.S. posture in Europe.
3: We're doubling down on our effort to make NATO what it always was supposed to be, a balanced alliance with Europe in the lead for its own defense, NATO 3.0.
0: Ukraine launched one of its biggest drone attacks on Russia since the invasion nearly 4 years ago. The mayor of Moscow says several drones hit an oil refinery. Flights from four airports were halted. The remnants of Tropical Storm Arthur dumping heavy rain along the Gulf Coast, says ABC Chief Meteorologist Ginger Z.
4: It has been a wreck in New Orleans overnight. So much lightning and tornado warnings. Also, rainfall rates more than a half foot per hour. That is so hard to do. The atmosphere is just pouring. And that's why we see a rare high risk level 4 out of 4 in parts of Mississippi, Alabama, Florida Panhandle today. But a significant flood risk that goes all the way up to Atlanta.
0: Several major events in major cities today. In New York this morning, millions of fans expected for the Knicks NBA championship parade. In Chicago, it's the dedication ceremony for the Obama Presidential Center. 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
6: No Wade Bates this morning, no Sherry Sackett this morning, no Wally Lukaczynski this morning. Instead, you're stuck with a little ninja and graced with a little kale. Good morning again, Kale Zomer.
7: that's putting it strongly.
6: Well, you know, I gotta be polite to the guy willing to get up extra early to come hang out with me in the morning.
7: Not sure how many people would describe my presence as being graced by, but...
6: I mean, on the upside, I don't know if you heard much of the 6 o'clock hour. We did have a bit of a topic where we talked about the careers that are more likely or least likely to cause you to get a divorce in your personal life. Radio broadcaster was not in the high or low end, so not great for not being in the low end, but also very great for not being in the high end.
7: Yeah, I was just gonna say, is broadcaster up there in the list?
6: It was not, which is crazy, because I would think the stress of having to do early mornings or having to be taken away to cover stuff at a moment's notice, I think we got to experience a lot of that so far this month.
7: Just a little bit.
6: Yeah, all that breaking weather.
7: Just a little bit.
6: But we must have very understanding spouses.
7: Yes, we do.
6: Yeah.
7: Yep, we've got very, you and I are, you and I both got very lucky, and we have very, very supportive spouses, thankfully.
6: Well, and not just because of our careers, but because they have to put up with us.
7: Well, yeah, I mean, that was job number one, right?
6: Indeed. Indeed. Yeah. I was pointing out the other day, my wife was just absolutely blown away by the fact that I didn't have just a complete brain shutdown, because I was sitting on the porch watching the world go by, trying to relax, and one of my kids comes out and goes, "Dad, what's wrong with this?" And she holds up this, which for those of you who can't see because this is audio, it's the Spock Live Long and Prosper.
7: Yeah, I was just going to say.
6: And she went, "May the Force be with you," and walked away.
7: Oh, no.
6: My wife's like, "Honey, your eye is twitching."
7: I'm yeah.
6: Like, yeah.
7: She could just, like, your wife can read you the same way mine can. It'd be mm-hmm. like, you don't have to say a word. She's like, "It's going to be fine." Mm-hmm. Like, just, like, I know you're, like, I didn't say anything. I can tell.
6: Yeah. I can tell. I threatened. I was like, "That's it. It's Star Wars marathon. It's coming. We're going to do it." My wife's like, "You can't make us watch that many movies over that many days." I'm like, "What do you mean that many movies that many days? One day, I'll duct tape you to chairs."
7: Yeah, exactly. We'll start at 6 a.m. We'll be done by 11 p.m.
6: Absolutely. As one of my kids is like, "Do I need to Google how to get out of duct tape?" I was like, "Maybe not." maybe don't put that in your algorithm.
7: Exactly. Yeah, that might not be a good search.
6: Yeah, probably not. We do have to get a check of news here coming up, and then we're going to follow that up with the impossible question and a little bit of Kara Foster for you. So stay tuned for all of that. And for you guys out there in the listening world, and Kayla yourself as well, a bit of a topic. Jake.

0: Rick's checked in, got an inch of rain yesterday. Thank you for that, Jake.
1: Nice. You know what? The lawn needed it.
0: Yes, it did.
1: I know that's a very dad thing to say, but we needed this rain.
0: But here's the topic I want you to think about as we go into the show. We're going to bring this up a little bit later. I want you to think about the best and or worst dad advice you were ever given. So think about that with Father's Day coming up right around the corner. Be curious what answers we get from people there. But we're going to go ahead and take a quick break. When we come back, we're going to get our check of news here in the 7 o'clock hour on 95.3 WBEV.
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0: Hometown Glass and Improvement is still getting it done right the first time, every time. 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
1: 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A 16-year-old has made her first appearance in court in relation to a fatal crash on June 13th in Fond du Lac County. Madeline Michelle Blonigan is charged with knowingly operating a vehicle without a valid license, causing death, and two counts of causing great bodily harm. District Attorney Eric Tooney says Judge Laura Levy set bond at $5,000. Prosecutors say the June 13th crash remains under investigation and additional charges are anticipated. Blonigan is presumed innocent until proven guilty. State Representative Andrew Heisel says Wisconsin should do more to support foster youth as they transition into adulthood. Speaking on community comment, Heisel said faith-based groups and constituents have raised concerns about young people losing support when they age out of foster care.
2: When you turn 18, you age out. The money stops. And 20% of foster kids in Wisconsin turning 18 are immediately homeless.
1: Heisel says the state should consider targeted housing and transition support. The Wisconsin Veterans Museum says Wisconsin's contribution to America's time capsule include items tied to Old Abe, the Civil War Eagle. The capsule is part of the National America 250 celebration and will be buried July 4th at Independence National Historic Park in Philadelphia. Wisconsin's submission includes a feather from Old Abe, an 1876 photo card, and a military badge featuring his likeness. The capsule is scheduled to remain sealed until 2276. Your WBEV News will continue in just a moment.
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0: Your WBEV news continues. The Wisconsin DNR is asking people to get outside and help slow the spread of invasive species during Invasive Species Awareness Weekend, happening this weekend, the 20th and 21st. The agency says more than 30 events are planned statewide, including hikes, workshops, educational programs, and volunteer work days. One nearby option is at Atzlan State Park in Jefferson County on the 20th, where volunteers can learn about invasive plants, help with removal, and join an optional history hike. Wisconsin is opening a new round of rural health grants totaling $40 million. Governor Tony Evers and the State Department of Health Services say the first application period will support care coordination, community health workers, and rural dental clinics. DHS says applications are due July 27th for rural dental efficiency and access grants, August 7th for community health worker grants, and August 21st for care coordination grants. The funding could be of interest to Beaver Dam area health providers, local governments, and community partners serving rural residents. And finally, the Beaver Dam Area Community Theater is bringing Bright Star to the camp's auditorium starting today. BDACT says the musical is inspired by a true story and follows a literary editor whose life is changed by a young World War II veteran. The production features high school performers from 11 school districts. Shows run June 18th through the 28th, with ticket information available through the Beaver Dam Area Community Theater. I'm Justin Wilski reporting from the Daily Dodge News Center. Submit your news tips at dailydodge.com.
2: A major global study published in the journal PLOS ONE suggests teens who consume more ultra-processed foods are nearly 70% more likely to become overweight or obese. These foods are packed with junk like sugar, additives, and unhealthy fat. Because of this, they are more addictive, have fewer key nutrients, and despite being packed with calories, they leave you feeling empty. Diets high in ultra-processed foods and low activity levels have become the norm in recent years. As a result, teen obesity risk has skyrocketed. Carrying excess weight at a young age can lead to more health issues down the line, including diabetes, high blood pressure, and heart disease. 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Think about healthy swaps like baby carrots and hummus over an air-filled bag of Doritos or a banana and nut butter instead of a Milky Way. Ask your child's pediatrician how you can put more whole foods on your teen's plate and lower their risk of obesity. With this Medical Minute, I'm Alex Stone.
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0: And that Daily Dodge News Update was brought to you by Silica.

0: you're looking to do something this weekend for Father's Day, and you're thinking food for Father's Day, what's a father's way favorite way to provide food, to make food?
1: Oh, man. I mean, I'm about pretty much any kind of food, really. 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
0: There you go. 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Certified Angus Beef New York Strip Steaks. 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Those are the big ones. Those are the ones you skewer and throw them on the grill right next to the steak.
1: Yes,
0: absolutely.
1: Exactly.
0: If you're not trying to find a reason to grill this weekend, your dad card might need to be looked at. Just saying. Just saying.
1: I know, right? I'm right there with you.
0: Maybe. You can find that and more if you make your way over to Fox Brothers Piggly Wiggly on the beautiful east side of Beaver Dam. Kayla, now it is time for that thing that always happens on the show where we try and find out who the smartest person is in South Central Wisconsin. A little impossible question for you today. And I guess we'll see how impossible this one is. Apparently, 6% of people hope this major life event happens on Halloween. I realize Halloween a little distance off.
1: Hope that this life event happens on Halloween.
0: Mm-hmm. 6% of people hope that this life event happens on Halloween.
1: That's an interesting one. Hopes this happens on Halloween. What life event would be good to happen on Halloween? Boy, that's quite the thinker, Ninja.
0: It's a tough one. If you think you might know it, give us a call, 885-4446. It's definitely a life event I've experienced only once. No, technically that's a lie. I've experienced it twice, but it's only been seen to fruition once. Don't know if that's going to help anything.
1: Because the only thing that came to my mind was that you die on Halloween, but you're still here.
0: I'm
1: so
0: still here, so it's definitely
1: that can't be it.
0: We're going to go ahead and go to the phones here. Good morning. You're on the morning show. Do you got an answer for us?
2: See the Great Pumpkin.
0: See the Great Pumpkin. You know what? I think a lot of people would love to see the Great Pumpkin on Halloween, but it is not See the Great Pumpkin. Thanks for calling, though.
2: Thank you.
0: All right. Let's see if anybody else calls in. We also check the text line here.
1: 920-885-4446. If you're probably smarter than me, because I'm struggling to think. Like I said, the only thing is like Halloween related, death. They hope this life
0: is. It's not necessarily
1: happens.
0: Specifically Halloween related. Let's go back to the phones. Good morning. You got a guest for us?
3: Their golden birthday?
0: Not a golden birthday. I do have a cousin who is born on Halloween.
1: Do you? I missed it by a few hours. I was born at 4 a.m. the day after.
0: So close.
1: Yeah.
0: So that's not it. Loretta checked it on text line and said give birth. It's not give birth, although.
1: Okay, not give birth.
0: Again, if you're looking to have a Halloween baby, that could be a way to go. Let's go back to the phones. Good morning. You're on the morning show. Do you got an answer for us?
4: Get married?
0: We are on the right track. And Larry Olson just checked in on the text line and said engagement. Yes, 6% of people
1: really
0: want to get engaged on Halloween.
1: Oh, I didn't realize you were engaged on Halloween.
0: I'm a hopeless horror romantic.
1: Yeah, 6% of people hope they get engaged on Halloween. Interesting. I don't think that was even close to being on my radar, if I'm being completely honest with you.
0: Well, when you think about it, like a lot of other holidays, like, you know, Valentine's Day is kind of a given. A lot of people get engaged on Valentine's Day because, you know, it's...
1: Right. That's super, super cliche.
0: So I've seen that a lot. I know, actually, ironically, quite a few people...

0: who got engaged or married on the 4th of July.
1: Really?
0: And
1: it's a very all-American thing to do.
0: Very much so. Christmas seems to be a very popular time for engagement.
1: Christmas is a very popular time. We actually, my wife and I got engaged Christmas Eve.
0: See, there you go. So that's a very popular time for it as well.
1: It was one that kind of went wrong, actually. It's a funny story because we had actually, we had gone to my parents' house for Christmas Eve. It had kind of been a tradition. We'd kind of done, we had been dating for quite a while before we got engaged, and so it kind of became... Christmas Eve, we would go to my parents' house. Christmas Day, we would go to her parents' house. So Christmas Eve, we went to my parents' house, and I had this big elaborate plan to pop the question at my parents' house. And like an hour in, well before I had planned to pop the question, she was not feeling well.
0: Oh.
1: And like really was not feeling well. So she actually ended up being like, I think I'm actually going to go home and lay down because I really don't feel good. And I'm like, no problem. And she left, and I was like kind of sitting there dumbfounded going, well, now what do I do? And then I'm like, yeah, all right, I guess I'm just going to go home. And she was relaxing in the recliner and got down on one knee and popped the question.
0: There you go.
1: About as anti-romantic as you can get. But you know what? It kind of made for our own little special story.
0: And you know what's nice is you didn't take that as a sign. You weren't like, oh, she maybe saw it coming, didn't want it.
1: You know, a wiser man may have thought that. I wish I could claim that I didn't let it deter me, but the truth is I was just too stupid to think otherwise.
0: I'm sure it was fine. I'm sure you were good. We do have to take a break because we got to get to weatherology meteorologist Kara Foster here, so we're going to do that here in just a second. And you know, who knows? Maybe we'll get a little more dad lore out of the two of us before the show's
1: over. Yeah, I wouldn't doubt it.
0: Full of it today, so stay tuned. Don't go anywhere, and we'll be back with that here and more on 95.3 WBEV.
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0: And that audio can only mean one thing, and that's that it's time to bring in weatherology meteorologist Kara Foster, who is hopefully going to be the harbinger of some good weather news for us. Kara, good morning.
1: Good morning.
0: So we have, as I kind of alluded to on the call earlier with you, we have a brat fry today, which, of course, we like to set those up outside so people can drive by and smell the brats and stop in and get themselves the best lunch deal in South Central Wisconsin. And right now, the skies are still looking a little gray. Kale said he saw some blue up there, out there somewhere. But, you know, I'd like to hear it from the expert. What do we got going on for today?
1: Honestly, it's looking pretty good. We are going to see that sunshine start to peek through more and more, definitely clearing a lot. It's still pretty humid, so that those clouds are, you know, sticking around for a little bit. But we are going to see a pretty nice clear day. High 71. It's going to be super calm out there as well. We do have a small chance for some rain between probably like 8 and 9 o'clock tonight, but otherwise that's it. We'll stay clear, 52 after. Tomorrow is also beautiful, sunny and 75. We do have a very small risk for some severe weather tomorrow night after about 7 p.m. That will be a marginal risk. Nothing too wild, hopefully. We'll dip down to 53. And then another break on Saturday, sunshine with a high of 76. Spotty showers into Sunday, sunny with a high of 73. And then going into next week, kind of just more of the same, low to the mid-70s, maybe some rain here and there, but also a lot of sunshine. So kind of just on the same path. Temperatures are staying pretty tame for us right now, which is kind of keeping a lot of that severe stuff on the low, but we'll also, you know, still be getting a little bit of rain here and there as well to kind of hopefully, not too much, hopefully at some points, but just some rain here and there. But today, tomorrow, Saturday, looking pretty stellar. I'm meteorologist Kara Foster.
0: I'm kind of hoping that it's at least good enough grilling weather for Father's Day this weekend. And it looks like most of our stuff's going to be in kind of the nighttime hours. So we should be all right to fire up the grills a little bit, right?
1: Yeah, I would say definitely for Sunday, keep an eye on things. Just there's like some spotty stuff, but for the most part should still be able to, you know, get some grilling done and maybe have to cover it once or twice. So we'll see.
0: Now, I asked you a little bit before we got on to see if you could think of one, and maybe you haven't yet, but can you think of any really good or really bad dad type advice you've gotten in your life?
1: I don't know. Like my dad isn't like a huge advice guy. We just have a very goofy relationship where he likes to pull pranks on me. He is the reason I do like weather a lot. So he would just take me outside anytime there was weather. So I would say probably the worst advice was probably just going outside every time there's severe weather, which all of us love to do as Midwesterners, just in general, it's like in our blood. But that's probably like something I would think about that is probably the not a good precedent to set for your child.
0: You know, I would say I agree with you, except you're on with me and you're on with Kale Zomer, the other major dad in the office, and we can both tell you we are the stand on the stoop and watch the storm come in.
2: Well, the sirens are going off. What do we do? Well, we get to the porch.
0: Right. That's exactly it. Bring the kids.
1: See what's going on. Yep, exactly. And I'm like that too. Like, I want to see what's happening. If I do see sirens, I hear sirens, I am like scrambling and like grabbing the weather radio and bringing our cats into the, you know, into their carriers or whatever. But every other time I'm like, is there hail? I'm like watching for everything else. So I'm going against what I'm telling everybody else not to do, but we can thank my dad for that.
2: If it makes you feel any better, I do make sure that the wife and kids get to safety first, and then I go out on the porch. So at least I'm just risking myself.
1: Yeah, exactly.
0: That's exactly how it should go down. Although my kids are now at the age where they'll be down in the basement with my wife, you know, and just cuddling up and waiting for something to happen. And they'll look up at me like, can we come look? That's kind of a proud dad moment.
1: Okay,
0: it's like, yeah,
1: come
0: on
1: look
0: up.
1: Now? Yeah.
0: Awesome. Kara Foster, we hope you have a wonderful weekend. I know tomorrow we've got kind of special holiday programming going on for Juneteenth. But we look forward to talking to you again next week. And hopefully your predictions are good, because I need to fire up the grill this weekend. It's got to happen.
1: Yeah, fingers crossed. I know a lot of people are waiting for that moment this weekend. So should be okay.
0: All right. Well, thank you very much. And you have a wonderful day.
1: Thanks. You as well.
0: There you go. Meteorologist Kara Foster.

0: I'm just going to tell you right now, that smoker's going on at my house, rain or shine.
1: Yeah, I mean,
0: does not matter.
1: It's fine. It's fine. It dries itself when it heats up, right?
0: But then exactly. Well, and the nice thing about the smoker versus the grill is I just got to get the meat on there, and then I can just be inside.
1: Yeah,
0: I don't have to, like, you know, right when you're grilling burgers, you're standing by the grill flipping the burgers.
1: You got the probe and everything, so you can check the temp and all the other fun stuff.
0: I'd have to go outside to check it technically because, yeah, it plugs into one of these days. I'm actually going to upgrade. You can upgrade it to be a Bluetooth one, so you can just Bluetooth it to your phone. But mine still has the standard panel where I got to go out and look at it.
1: That's all right.
0: But I've gotten pretty good about kind of knowing about how long it needs.
1: The nice and thing the beautiful about it is it means you have to go outside and smell it as it's smoking as well.
0: Well, exactly. Well, and the other beautiful thing is, like, when you're smoking the right way, you leave it on an extra 10 minutes on accident, like, it's not that big a deal.
1: Right.
0: So that's what's kind of nice. Like, oh, I can usually get pretty close.
1: Yeah.
0: Like, all right.
1: You grill it for 10 minutes too long, you could get charcoal. But
0: yeah, right. Exactly.
1: 10 minutes too long, you're just doing what? Making it more tender? More delicious?
0: Mm-hmm. Exactly.
1: Yeah. All right. We got to get a check of sports and get into the bottom of the hour news. When we come back, where you should be hearing pretty soon from Jordan at Silica. And get a little music in there for you as well, a little interlude. All that and more on 95.3 WBEV.
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5: Another major up for grabs with the arrival of the U.S. Open at Shinnecock Hills in Southampton, New York today. I'm Bill Scott with sports. J.J. Spawn won last year's tournament. We'll be alongside Scotty Scheffler and amateur Mason Howell for the first two rounds starting today. Brewers captured another series, rolling to a 9-4 win over the Cleveland Guardians last night. Christian Yelich and Jackson Churio both homered, and rookie Cooper Pratt collecting his first major league hit.
6: As he shoots one through. His first hit in the big leagues, and it comes in his second game, and the fans here at American Family Field stand and cheer. That ball goes on the mantle for all time.
5: That courtesy of Brewers TV. Pratt had two hits all told, added his first RBI, his first run, and first stolen base. What does he plan to do with all those game balls?
7: Yeah, I'll probably throw it away. No, I'll probably just give it to my parents to hold on to it with the rest of the stuff that I have.
5: Brewers shoot for a sweep this afternoon. The WIAA Boys State Baseball Championships will wrap up today at Fox City Stadium. Things will start with Division IV title game at 9:05 between Potosi-Cassville and Marshfield-Columbus. Wisconsin and Green Bay men's basketball teams will face off this fall. Green Bay coach Doug Gottlieb said Wednesday that his team will play the Badgers in an October 15th exhibition at the Rest Center in Green Bay. Midwest League, Beloit beat Cedar Rapids 8-4. Quad Cities down Wisconsin 3-2. Brookfield East standout Peyton Hogan held off Madison's Bobby Stricker to earn a two-shot win at the Wisconsin State Women's Open at Century World yesterday. And Wisconsin's Carolyn Harvey taken first overall by Vancouver in the Professional Women's Hockey League draft last night. Bill Scott, Wisconsin Radio Network.
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3: Now to the newsroom with me. Fond du Lac County prosecutors say 16-year-old Madeline Michelle Blonigan has appeared in court on felony charges stemming from a June 13th fatal crash in Malone in Fond du Lac County. Bond was set at $5,000 with another hearing scheduled for July 20th at 11 a.m. Blonigan is presumed innocent until proven guilty. State Representative Andrew Heisel says Wisconsin should strengthen support for foster youth aging into adulthood. He says young people leaving foster care may need help with housing, basic supplies, and life skills. The Wisconsin Veterans Museum says old Abe items will represent the state in America's time capsule. Wisconsin's submission includes a feather, an 1876 photo card, and a military badge. The capsule will be buried July 4th in Philadelphia. The Wisconsin DNR says Invasive Species Awareness Weekend is June 20th and 21st, with more than 30 events scheduled statewide. A nearby event at Aslan State Park on June 20th includes invasive plant removal and an optional history hike. Governor Tony Evers and the Wisconsin Department of Health Services have opened applications for $40 million in rural health grants. The funding targets care coordination, community health workers, and dental access, with deadlines running from July 20th.

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1: For today, mostly sunny skies, northwest winds around 10 miles an hour, a high near 72 degrees. Tonight, isolated showers and thunderstorms mainly before 7 p.m., then mostly clear, low around 52 degrees tonight. For your Juneteenth, tomorrow, Friday, sunny skies, a high near 75 degrees. For Saturday, sunny, a high near 76. Sunday, Father's Day, 40% chance of showers. But like we said, what does that really matter? Rain or shine, we're going to celebrate Dad. We're going to put some meat on the smoker, and we're going to have ourselves a great weekend.
0: I agree. 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Kale, we're now bringing in Jordan with Silica, who is going to be hosting us for a Brat Fry today. Jordan, good morning.
2: Good morning. How are you?
0: You know what? It's I'm now seeing blue skies out there. I just saw my first sliver of blue sky. It looks like we're going to be clearing up these gray skies, and it's going to make for a beautiful day there at Silica and a beautiful day for a Brat Fry. We're looking forward to it, hoping you are as well.
2: Yeah, I completely agree. I've been following that forecast, and it looks like we're going to shape up for another beautiful day and have a great time out there.
0: Now, of course, the Brat Fry we're doing today is going to be at your Beaver Dam location, but Beaver Dam is not the only location Silica has in the area.
2: Yeah, correct. We've got our Fond du Lac location, we've got our Watertown location, and we're excited to hang out at the Beaver Dam location and host another Brat Fry this year.
0: There you go. Brat Fry, of course, going on from 11 to 1, but you can swing out before that. What are you guys' hours typically here?
2: Yeah, we're open 9 until 5 on our Tuesdays and Thursdays, and we're open 9 until 7 on Monday, Wednesday, Friday, as well as Saturdays.
0: And I am seeing that, aside from coming out and getting yourself the best lunch deal in South Central Wisconsin today, you guys are doing some giveaways there today as well.
2: Yeah, absolutely. We just kicked off our 4th of July promotion running until July 8th. And with that and the Brat Fry, we decided we'd kick off a giveaway. So we're giving away a Weber Tailgater Grill. And then we were lucky enough to partner with you guys on a couple brewer tickets. So we figured we'll provide the grill for the tailgate and you guys provide the brewer experience. And it should be a great giveaway.
0: Well, there you go. Because you can't go to a Brewers game without tailgating. That's kind of a given, yeah. Right?
2: Completely agree.
0: Now, Silica, of course, you guys are not just known for a lot of the great products you have there. As a matter of fact, I know the washer and dryer in my home both came from Silica. But you guys have some stuff there if people are doing a little last-minute shopping for Father's Day, right?
2: Yeah, absolutely. I think we're known for our appliances, but for Father's Day, I mean, we've got TVs, we've got sound bars, we've got speakers, we've got all the grills and smokers you could imagine. Barbecue sauces and rubs and grill accessories. I mean, tons of things to come in here on this final few days you have before Father's Day hits.
0: Let's see, you had me completely shocked and amazed when you mentioned all the grills and stuff, but I do know that I've been in there looking at the huge selection of TVs and electronics you guys have there, even whole home sound systems, which are absolutely amazing, as well as you guys got some furniture and stuff there as well.
2: Yeah, we offer lift chairs in our Beaver Dam and Watertown location. Up in our Fond du Lac location, we have a wide variety of furniture, chairs, beds, sofas, bedroom sets, dining tables, really everything you can imagine.
0: Well, I know we're looking forward to being out there. Silica, of course, part of the community for quite a while. You guys have been in business, what, over 100 years now?
2: Yep, yeah, we just celebrated our 104th year in April, starting in 1922, and I've been happy to be in our Beaver Dam and Watertown locations and born here in Silica, Wisconsin, and grew to Fond du Lac and the numerous other locations. So, yeah, over 100 years in business.
0: Now, it may have been around for a while, but a lot of really good modern stuff in there. I know a lot of the kitchen equipment you guys have, the dishwashers, the ranges, the ovens, the cooktops, the microwaves, the washers, the dryers, the TVs and electronics. I mean, this is modern cutting edge stuff. This is stuff you're going to be able to find right here in essentially your backyard and not have to drive to those big box stores all across the country to find it.
2: Yeah, absolutely. And we'd be very proud to say, you know, coming on in and talking with someone who really, really knows what they are talking about. If you think TVs, sound bar, sound systems, a brand new washer with all the tech is over your head, there's truly nothing that our guys can't explain to you. And,

0: and help you through and work out with you.
1: There you go. It's not somebody who just happens to be in that department today. That's their expertise.
0: Absolutely.
1: We love the sound of that. Well, Jordan, of course, we're going to be out there with that brat fry. $2 gets you a brat and a beverage. And, of course, people can get their stamp card stamped for our giveaway that we've got going on here at the end of the summer as well. How many brats do you think you're going to put away today?
0: I think I can contribute 2 to 3 to the total, but I know our boys that are working the floor as well are going to come on out. So I think we could put a nice little dent in there as well with the community.
1: Well, and I know you guys got a really good crew out there that helps with a lot of the delivery and the installation. I saw the way that they worked hard when hauling that washer and dryer into my home. Those guys could probably put away a couple themselves. So I can definitely see that being a thing. And we look forward, of course, to seeing you and the crew and everybody out there at Silica today. So swing on by. Remind everybody the address if they don't know where to find you.
0: It is 1745 North Spring Street.
1: There you go, right here in Beaver Dam. You can't miss it. So, Jordan, we're going to let you go so you can get prepared for that, and we'll see you out there today for the Brat Fry from 11 to 1.
0: Absolutely. Thank you very much.
1: Thank you. Jordan with Silica, so for your home. Kayla, I didn't know they had grills and barbecue stuff.
2: I'm so glad he brought that up because, yeah, they've got a really nice selection over there of grills and smokers. I'll tell you what. I will not get to be there today because I'm going to be on a bus to Milwaukee to watch game. But if my family is listening and you haven't quite figured out Father's Day yet, I mean, if they're listening right now, they're going, you have a smoker and you already have two grills.
1: You need some more rubs.
2: Right?
1: Maybe that's where you get the Bluetooth probe.
2: Right, exactly. Well, yeah, you can get accessories. And, like, listen, it's kind of like clothes. You can really never have enough grills and smokers.
1: That's true.
2: Right?
1: What if you want to grill two different things?
2: Correct. Two different attempts, right? Exactly. That's what I'm saying, right? If I want to do ribs in one of them and I want to do a whole chicken in another, you know, before we've had to, like, pick one or the other, now we could do both.
1: You know what? I will say, having lived in Texas for a little bit, I do remember showing up to a party, a little barbecue they were throwing. And when I say little, I mean probably about 70 people. And I walked out back and I saw a massive smoker and I went, wow, that thing's huge. And they went, that's the little one.
2: I have a neighbor with a tow behind. Could literally tow it behind the vehicle. I'm like, that's what I need. I was like, can I get one of the, my wife's like, really? When are you going to cook an entire whole hog? I'm like, you never know.
1: It could happen.
2: You never know.
1: It has to be prepared.
2: Yep, exactly.
1: Well, Kayla, I alluded earlier, we're going to have some dad topics for you here, and I've got a few. This one I want to touch on before we got to call Chris Klonowski. You're a dad of girls.
2: Mm-hmm.
1: And I'm sure Disney movies make their rounds in your household.
2: Just a little bit.
1: Well, you'll be happy to know that somebody out there thought it would be a great idea. As a matter of fact, the folks at Instagram decided to put together the top 10 dads, Disney dads, rated by hotness and parenting skills.
2: Oh, goodness.
1: You want to take a guess at what Disney dad might be on the list and where they might have landed?
2: Well, if they're looking at parenting skills, I imagine they are not. I imagine the Little Mermaid's dad is probably not on the list, unless he makes up for it in hotness.
1: Ironically enough, he is number one.
2: No way.
1: King Triton. Parenting skills only 5 out of 10, but
2: he's quite muscular.
1: 8 out of 10 for looks. So
2: I mean, I'm surprised with those abs and that hair that they're only giving him an 8 out of 10 for looks.
1: Yeah.
2: All right. So Ariel's dad. Let's see here. Disney dads that are in the top 10. Now, can I ask this?
1: Uh-huh.
2: Are these going to come from essentially classic Disney movies? Like, this isn't going to be like Frozen's not on there.
1: Actually, Anna and Elsa's dad, King Agnar of Arendelle,
2: he's
1: number 10.
2: Dead. They literally show him for like a minute in
1: the entire
2: 95-minute movie.
1: Length of life not necessarily a
2: factor.
1: A factor.

0: Okay.
1: And I will add to that because two of the other dads on the list are Tiana's dad, James, from Princess and the Frog.
0: We were literally just watching Princess and the Frog this week.
1: And Tarzan's dad, who had about as much screen time as Anna and Elsa's dad.
0: I suppose Anna and Elsa's dad, I guess, gets probably a lot of points for parenting skills because he did set them up well to deal with being raising themselves, essentially.
1: Right.
0: All right, so let's see.
1: I'll let you give me one more, and then I'll run you through the list here, and we'll see. There is one real surprise on the list, I'll tell you that.
0: One real surprise. Gosh, I'm trying to think of some of the classic Disney movies. Is Pocahontas' dad on there?
1: Pocahontas' dad is not on the list.
0: Okay, if it was, it was going to be for looks, because, again, some poor parenting skills. 100%. Let's see. Pocahontas, Mermaid, Dalmatians. Can't imagine Bambi's dad is on there.
1: No, but that would fall under the surprising category.
0: That would very much fall under this. Man.
1: Let me run you through them here. So we said number 10 was, of course, Anna and Elsa's dad, King Agnar.
0: Okay.
1: Number 9, Jasmine's dad, the Sultan.
0: Oh, the Sultan.
1: Which is funny because he's kind of short and round.
0: Yeah, definitely not winning on looks, and parenting is questionable on that one.
1: I mean, they actually gave him a pretty high number on parenting, probably because of his turnaround on the...
0: I was going to say, he did eventually come around, yeah.
1: Only a 3 out of 10 for his looks.
0: Once he figured out just how evil Jafar was, he finally changed his ways.
1: Belle's father, Maurice, from Beauty and the Beast, came in number 8.
0: Oh, yes. Yeah.
1: Back to a little Aladdin. If you go Aladdin and King of Thieves, Aladdin's dad, Cassium.
0: Okay.
1: Came in number 7. Rapunzel's dad, King Frederick of Corona, came in number 6.
0: Yeah.
1: I'm going to skip number 5. I'm going to come back to 5 because that was my big surprise. Number 4 is Zeus from Hercules.
0: Ooh, yeah, that's a good one.
1: And then we did tell you number 3, Tarzan's dad. Number 2, Tiana's dad. And number 1, King Triton. Number 5 on the list, this one shocked me a bit.
0: Wait, just give me a hint.
1: You were on the right track when you were thinking not human.
0: Oh, okay. So not Bambi's dad. I don't think there was a dad in 101 Dalmatians.
1: There was a dad technically, but it's not that. I will tell you, a very popular film made its way to the stage, got a live action.
0: Oh, I'm an idiot. Hold on. The name's escaping me. Simba's dad.
1: Correct.
0: Why is Simba, Scar? Why is
1: Mufasa?
0: Mufasa. Mufasa, thank you.
1: Mufasa,
0: I can't believe I would have. You know what? That is surprising me because of Animal, but I actually almost would have put him higher on the list for parenting skills.
1: He actually got a separate Animal score. Parenting, 10 out of 10. Attractiveness, 10 out of 10. Animal category, so they put him in.
0: For a lion? I'll give him that.
1: There you go. There you go. We got to take a break. When we come back, we're going to bring in Chris Klodowski with Klodowski Real Estate, find out what's going on with everything in the realm of real estate in the area. You guys can weigh your own thoughts on which Disney dads are the hottest and the best. We'll be back with more at 95.3 WBEV.
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1: This is the WBEV Morning Show, and we are now bringing in a beloved guest of ours, someone we love to talk with whenever we get the chance, one Chris Kladowski with Kladowski Real Estate. Good morning, Chris.
2: Good morning, Ninja.
1: It is shaping up to be a beautiful day out there. I've got some blue skies here. You, however, seem to have had a beautiful evening. You got to go to a concert last night.
2: We did. Abby and I did, yes. It was fantastic.
1: You want to share with the world who you went to go see?
2: We went to see Garth Brooks.
3: Nice.
1: That's a solid one, right, Kale?
2: He just put on a heck of a show.
3: Did it live up to your expectations, Chris?
2: We may or may not have seen him a couple times before, but okay. Yes, it sure did. It sure did. He's an entertainer. It was great.
3: He is. He puts on, he really, it's not a concert. It really, he does. He's one of those artists that puts on a show. I saw him, almost 11 years ago in Milwaukee, and it was one of those things that was amazing because growing up as a kid, I had listened to Garth Brooks all the time, was a big fan, and by the time I was of the age to start going to concerts, he had retired. I was like, wow, I'm never going to see Garth Brooks live. And then, about 12 years ago, he announced he was coming back and starting to tour again. It was going to be in Milwaukee. I managed to snag some tickets. And then, so my wife and I planned to go, and then about 8 months before the show, we found out we were expecting our first child, and my wife would be about 8 months pregnant at the time of the show, and we were like, what do we do? We're like, well, let's just roll with it, and we got to that date, and I'm like, what do you think? She's like, I'm feeling good, let's go. And then I did have a little, back of my head thought, if she went into labor at the Garth Brooks concert, we're in Milwaukee. We're near a number of great hospitals. It wouldn't be the worst thing in the world because if that got back to Garth Brooks' PR team, we'd probably be on a FaceTime call with Garth the next day. Yeah, exactly. So didn't happen though. Actually, that kid actually came a day late.
1: Of course. As kids are great for doing. Well, Chris, of course, we didn't bring you on to talk about Garth Brooks, although, we probably could. We bring you on because we want to know what's going on in the local real estate scene here in and around Dodge County. And if there's anybody to talk to about that, it's your local real estate advisors there at Kladowski Real Estate. What do we need to know? What's it look like out there?
2: 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We have one at 111 Sioux Drive in Beaver Dam. 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We have 213 Roller Ave, a four-bed, three-bath here in Beaver Dam for $285,000. N4779, State Road 67, a delightful brick house on a couple of acres, three-bed, one-and-a-half-bath with a pole shed. That's listed at $550,000. My assistant, Abby, is in the passenger seat here typing things up for me. It's 140 Wisconsin Street, ranch, two-bed, one-bath, listed at $160,000. 705 Denning, that's a three-bed, one-and-a-half-bath ranch home, one-car garage, listed at $290,000. W9076 Heritage Hills in the delightful town of Beaver Dam, three-bed, one-and-a-half-bath on a half acre for $350,000. 809 Grove Street, three-bed, two-bath, all the updates done at $325,000. That's a ranch home also. And lastly, we have N8236 Highway 33 out on the north side of town. Three-bed, one-and-a-half-bath, a couple of acres at $325,000.
1: There you go. Now, Chris, I got to ask you, because you guys are, again, the local real estate advisors for the area. If somebody's thinking about looking into selling a home right now, we've had a lot of storms come through the area. How important is it for them to take the time to get that storm cleanup done to keep things looking nice?
2: If you're selling a home, you always want to represent the best you can. Sometimes, if it's a big dollar investment, someone may not have the budget, the time, or the interest in doing that. But the little things, like a little, say you have wood trim around your front door and the paint's coming off, there's a little touch-up, because when someone walks up for the first time, that's their first impression of your house. If your gutters are full of leaves and branches on your roof and you name it, that's the first impression when they pull in. So the best it can look, the best results you'll have in selling your house. I know they're small things, but buyers base the small things of what they can.

0: can see on the things they can't see. So it kind of gives them reassurance. If you're maintaining the exterior of your property, that in turn you're also maintaining the interior of your property. Meaning like mechanicals, not just vacuuming the carpet.
1: There you go. And of course, I've been trying to ask our people today when we've been talking to them, because Father's Day right around the corner. Do you happen to know offhand either the best or worst father's advice you've ever gotten?
0: Oh, gosh.
1: That's a tough one.
0: I feel like I'll go with best, because I don't know. I don't know if my dad's ever given me bad advice. He's not much for giving advice. I would say it is that you don't ask someone else to do a job that you're not willing to do yourself. Like, if you're going to have somebody do something, be willing to do that with them.
1: That must have definitely stuck with you, because I know you and I have talked on numerous occasions about how much you and your team there have had to roll up your sleeves to kind of help get some stuff done to make a sale happen. So obviously that advice stuck.
0: Sometimes we chuckle. And I'm sure it's all realtors. Like, if you put a book together of the random wild things that have transpired, it would be entertaining.
1: I imagine it would be, and of course, always entertaining to talk with you and the entire team there at Klatowski's. Remind everyone how we get a hold of you guys if we're looking to buy, sell, or just want more information.
0: Simplest way is calling the office phone, 920-219-9212. 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You do have to register, and I apologize the first time you go on there. But we will not, besides the generated automatic email that says, hi, reach out if you need anything, we do not follow up with you, stalk you, any of those things once you register, unless you click the button that says contact agent, I want more information, or give me a market analysis to determine the value of my house. And we're also on Facebook, Snapchat, Instagram. Reach out with your most preferred way.
1: There you go.
2: I'm just wondering if there's a form I can fill out that they will stalk me.
1: I mean, maybe there's one where you can get stalked.
0: I mean, you could put in, like, the contact me, you could put, please stalk me, and yes, but we would be happy to get right on that.
1: I mean, if I'm going to be stalked by anybody, the Klatowskis seem like a pretty good group to be stalked by.
0: Oh, you guys are the best.
1: Well, Chris, we are glad to hear you're on your way back to the area. Glad you had a great time at the concert last night. Hope you have a phenomenal weekend, and we will talk to you again soon.
0: Sounds great. Have a great day.
1: Yeah, you too. Chris Klatowski with Klatowski Real Estate. Always a pleasure to talk with the team over there at Klatowski. We got to go ahead and take a break because we got to get into ABC News, get into the top of the hour. We still got an hour of show left. And as is often the case with me, I'm pushing the clock about as late as I possibly can. So we'll get to that and more here on 95.3 WBEV.
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4: From ABC News, I'm Brian Clark. Ship traffic is beginning to move through the Strait of Hormuz after President Trump and Iran's president signed a memorandum of understanding to end the war. President Trump told reporters Wednesday he had one major consideration in mind.
6: I didn't want to see economic catastrophe. If you kept this going, that could have happened.
4: And ABC's Mary Bruce says there's now a 60-day window for the sides to negotiate more complex issues.
7: As for the issue at the heart of this conflict, Iran reaffirms that it shall not procure or develop nuclear weapons. Reaffirms because it's the same promise Iran made in the first line of the nuclear deal struck with President Obama. But unlike the Obama deal, this agreement with Trump makes no other nuclear commitments, no plan to dispose of its highly enriched uranium. Instead, the agreement is to continue negotiating.
4: And coincidentally, today is the dedication ceremony of the Obama Presidential Center in Chicago. That's just one of several major events today. Another in New York City. Millions expected to celebrate the NBA champion New York Knicks with a Canyon of Heroes parade. ABC's Aaron Katursky is there.
8: The vibe down here is simply joyous. Nobody wants to miss this. We saw crowds of people crammed into the subway, streaming across on foot along the Brooklyn Bridge. Nobody wants to miss a celebration of the

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5: Welcome back into the WBEV Morning Show. Justin Ninjewski here with you. Cale Zomer as well. We, of course, have a little bit of show left for you. Still another hour. We're now rolling into the 8 o'clock hour. We're going to have the Duncan match game coming up here at 8:15. We're going to have a little conversation with Matt Heyer at 8:40. And, of course, we'll get to birthdays and anniversaries on the show as well. Can't miss all that.
6: Mm-hmm.
5: And Cale, you get the luck today of being the one to fill in the blank for the match game. 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
5: 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And we will play that again coming up here shortly after the news break. 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A quick break, and then we'll get you to your top of the hour news here on 95.3 WBEV, where we're powered by Daily Dodge. And today, ample amounts of chaos.
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3: A 16-year-old has made her

0: A 16-year-old has made her first appearance in court in relation to a fatal crash on June 13th in Fond du Lac County. Madeline Michelle Blonigan is charged with knowingly operating a vehicle without a valid license, causing death, and two counts of causing great bodily harm. District Attorney Eric Tooney says Judge Laura Levy set bond at $5,000. Prosecutors say the June 13th crash remains under investigation and additional charges are anticipated. Blonigan is presumed innocent until proven guilty. State Representative Andrew Heisel says Wisconsin should do more to support foster youth as they transition into adulthood. Speaking on community comment, Heisel said faith-based groups and constituents have raised concerns about young people losing support when they age out of foster care.
1: When you turn 18, you age out. The money stops. And 20% of foster kids in Wisconsin turning 18 are immediately homeless.
0: Heisel says the state should consider targeted housing and transition support. The Wisconsin Veterans Museum says Wisconsin's contribution to America's time capsule include items tied to Old Abe, the Civil War Eagle. The capsule is part of the National America 250 celebration and will be buried July 4th at Independence National Historic Park in Philadelphia. Wisconsin's submission includes a feather from Old Abe, an 1876 photo card, and a military badge featuring his likeness. The capsule is scheduled to remain sealed until 2276. Your WBEV news will continue in just a moment.
2: There's live outdoor music all summer long at the Drunken Clam on Chief Kuno Trail. 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While you're there, enjoy refreshing drinks from the Drunken Clam and dinner from the Shores right next door. Be sure to follow both the Drunken Clam and the Shores of Fox Lake Steakhouse on Facebook for all updates on events and specials.
0: Your WBEV news continues. The Wisconsin DNR is asking people to get outside and help slow the spread of invasive species during Invasive Species Awareness Weekend, happening this weekend, the 20th and 21st. The agency says more than 30 events are planned statewide, including hikes, workshops, educational programs, and volunteer work days. One nearby option is at Atlan State Park in Jefferson County on the 20th, where volunteers can learn about invasive plants, help with removal, and join an optional history hike. Wisconsin is opening a new round of rural health grants totaling $40 million. Governor Tony Evers and the State Department of Health Services say the first application period will support care coordination, community health workers, and rural dental clinics. DHS says applications are due July 27th for rural dental efficiency and access grants, August 7th for community health worker grants, and August 21st for care coordination grants. The funding could be of interest to Beaver Dam area health providers, local governments, and community partners serving rural residents. And finally, the Beaver Dam Area Community Theater is bringing Bright Star to the Camps Auditorium starting today. BDACT says the musical is inspired by a true story and follows a literary editor whose life is changed by a young World War II veteran. The production features high school performers from 11 school districts. Shows run June 18th through the 28th, with ticket information available through the Beaver Dam Area Community Theater. I'm Justin Wilski reporting from the Daily Dodge News Center. Submit your news tips at dailydodge.com.
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1: It'll be a pretty pleasant day out there. Mostly sunny skies for today with a few clouds here and there. High near 72, northwest winds around 10 miles an hour. Tonight, some isolated showers and thunderstorms moving through the area in the early evening, mostly before 7 p.m. Then after that, mostly clear, low around 52 tonight for your Friday. Sunny, going to be a beautiful day. Sunny, a high near 75. Saturday, sunny, a high near 76. And then on Sunday, we look at your next chance of rain. 40% chance of some showers in the area. Otherwise, partly sunny, a high near 73 degrees.
0: 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And boy, do we got a current temp right now?
1: Let's see, 57 degrees here in beautiful Beaver Dam.
0: There you go. Well, Kale, it's time for something. And for those who don't know, maybe the music will help. We got some amazing zero energy sugar stuff going on over there. If you haven't had a chance to check them out, it might be worth checking out. 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Lots of different fun stuff out there. I believe they're still got the Dubai chocolate lineup happening out there. That's a popular one for a lot of people. Check them out for cakes, for ice cream. Check them out. Boy, they got so much going on. So much going on.
1: A lot going on.
0: I do give them a little bit of heck because it's 31 flavors, but I think they only have a slot for like 29. let's be honest, you mix a few flavors together, you're making your own.
1: That's right.
0: Really, there's an infinite.
1: Yeah, there's infinite. I don't know what's the. I'm not good at math. I don't know how you figure that out when you do combinations, but it's probably close to infinite.
0: Yeah, it's a lot. It's a big number. It's a bigger number than they qualify us to do to also then run a morning show. So don't expect too much out of me there. You missed National Donut Day. That was back on June 5th. But if you ask me, every day is National
1: Donut. Oh yeah.
0: So by all means, make your way over there and get yourself a donut. So match game. That means we've got to come up with a match, and in honor of Father's Day, I thought, what better person to ask to help us with this than Kale Zomer, who's also on here, of course, helping me run the show. And we went with Dad Blank. So if you think you know what the word is that fills in that blank, we want you to give us a call. You can do so at 885-4446. That's 920-885-4446. Or text us at 887-9595.
1: Dad.
0: $10 gift card to Dunkin' online.
1: Dad Blank.
0: Let's go ahead and go to the phones. Good morning. You are on the morning show. What do you think the blank is? Dad what?
2: Joke.
0: Dad joke. That would have been right up your alley, Kale. Mm-hmm. I knew that.
1: Yep, I had a feeling that might be the first guess, maybe the easiest answer. So, great guess, because that may have been it, but not quite. Not quite. No. Great guess.
2: Okay, thank you.
0: Thank you. All right.
1: Yeah,
0: so
1: dad joke is a good guess.
0: Joke.
1: Not going to lie, it is kind of the first thing that came to mind, but
0: I
1: thought
0: imagine.
1: That was a little too easy.
0: I thought maybe, just maybe, I said, it's Kale. I said he's the king of the dad jokes, so maybe that'll be the case, but not it. So that $10 gift card for Dunkin' still on the line, and I'm going to go back to the phones here. Good morning. You're on the morning show. Fill in the blank. Dad what?
3: Bad advice.
1: Ooh,
0: dad advice.
1: It's another good one. We were talking about that earlier today. Was that it? No, it's not it.
0: Okay.
1: Great guess, though.
0: Keep trying, folks. So not dad advice, not dad joke. Ooh, we got another call coming in. Let's go back to the phones. Good morning. You are on the morning show. Dad what?
3: Dad bod.
0: Dad bod. Kale?
1: Yeah.
0: There you go.
1: What I'm packing right now, a dad bod.
0: I like to call it a father figure.
3: Me too.
1: Fatherly figure. Yeah, exactly.
0: Who are we speaking with today?
3: Ralph.
0: Ralph?
3: Yep.
0: All right. Well, Ralph, I want you to hold on the line for me because I'm going to get a little more information from you here off the phones. And you have won yourself a $10 gift card to Dunkin' and Baskin Robbins here in Beaver Dam. I do have to ask you, though, are you a dad yourself?

0: I am, and I have a dad bod.
1: Well, yep. now you're gonna be able to work it on even more over at Dunkin' and Baskin Robbins.
2: There you go.
1: Keep that fatherly figure going.
2: It's important to keep that father figure going. And I'm gonna ask, because we've been asking lots of people, do you have some good and or bad dad advice you've been given?
0: I'll just be in their corner, no matter what.
1: I like it.
2: That's solid advice, especially if you've ever been out of the hunting camp. I'll say that for sure.
1: Yep.
2: Awesome. Well, stay with us. Don't go anywhere. We're going to keep you on the line, and we're going to take a quick break here on 95.3 WBEV.
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4: Another major up for grabs with the arrival of the U.S. Open at Shinnecock Hills in Southampton, New York today. I'm Bill Scott with sports. J.J. Spawn won last year's tournament. We'll be alongside Scotty Scheffler and amateur Mason Howell for the first two rounds starting today. Brewers captured another series, rolling to a 9-4 win over the Cleveland Guardians last night. Christian Yelich and Jackson Churio both homered, and rookie Cooper Pratt collecting his first major league hit.
5: As he shoots one through. His first hit in the big leagues, and it comes in his second game, and the fans here at American Family Field stand and cheer. That ball goes on the mantle for all time.
4: That, courtesy of Brewers TV, Pratt had two hits all told, added his first RBI, his first run, and first stolen base. What does he plan to do with all those game balls?
6: Yeah, I'll probably throw it away. No, I'll probably just give it to my parents to hold on to it with the rest of the stuff that I have.
4: Brewers shoot for a sweep this afternoon. The WIAA Boys State Baseball Championships will wrap up today at Fox City Stadium. Things will start with Division IV title game at 9:05 between Potosi-Cassville and Marshfield-Columbus. Wisconsin and Green Bay men's basketball teams will face off this fall. Green Bay coach Doug Gottlieb said Wednesday that his team will play the Badgers in an October 15th exhibition at the Rest Center in Green Bay. Midwest League, Beloit beat Cedar Rapids 8-4. Quad Cities down Wisconsin 3-2. Brookfield East standout Peyton Hogan held off Madison's Bobby Stricker to earn a two-shot win at the Wisconsin State Women's Open at Century World yesterday. And Wisconsin's Carolyn Harvey taken first overall by Vancouver in the Professional Women's Hockey League draft last night. Bill Scott, Wisconsin Radio Network.
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1: No. The wife and I celebrated ours on Tuesday.
0: Oh, hey. I didn't realize that. Well, happy late anniversary, sir.
1: Thank you.
0: How many years is it?
1: I got to do the math. 14.
0: All right, carry the one.
1: Carry the one to the second power. Yep, 14, yep.
0: Sounds about right. And my wife would do the same math, and she'd come up with the answer of forever.
1: My wife's probably like, too long.
0: Yeah.
1: Too long.
0: Exactly, too long. If you've got a birthday or anniversary and want to share with us, please feel free to do so. Give us a call, 885-4446, or 887-9595 is the text line if you want to get it through that way as well. We are more than happy to take those from you. Looking at the list so far for today, we've got Jake Fakes with a birthday today.
1: Hey, happy birthday.
0: There you go. Ben Strife with a birthday as well.
1: Nice.
0: And shout out, a little extra love for my Uncle Jim. Jim Wilski has a birthday today.
1: Hey, happy birthday, Uncle Jim.
0: I'll look a little bit ahead because I'm not going to be here to do birthdays tomorrow, so I feel like I got to give some love to those
1: people. Yeah.
0: So for Friday, we've got one on the list. We got Tom Rausch with a birthday, or Rausch. R-A-U-S-C-H?
1: Well, I'm going to say that's Roush.
0: Yeah, why not? So Tom's got a birthday coming up on Friday. Saturday, we've got Brandon Van Pembroke with a birthday. And Trista Holes with a birthday as well. And on Sunday, looking ahead that far, we've got Tammy Jelka with a birthday. Jamie Henning. Is that Jay Money?
1: Jay Money? Wait, he gets a birthday and Father's Day on the same day? He's going to have a great day.
0: He's going to have a great day, but his family's not going to be able to live that down.
1: No.
0: You really got to bring your A-game if it's Father's Day.
1: And it's J-Money, yeah.
0: Goodness gracious. Shannon Kane with a birthday on Sunday as well, and Skipper Lencher with a birthday as well. I like the name Skipper. If that's not a nickname, it should be.
1: That's a good name.
0: If it's your real name, your parents are phenomenal.
1: Yeah, that's a great name.
0: I love it.
1: That is a fantastic
0: Kale, we do have to get a check of bottom of the hour news. We're also going to be talking with Matt Heyer here a little bit after the news. And we've been teasing the subject a little bit. We're going to talk about some fatherly advice, good and or bad, that you may have received. And we might even talk a little bit about Father's Day gifts. So stay tuned for all of that and more. But first, let's get a check of news with me. Fond du Lac County prosecutors say 16-year-old Madeline Michelle Blonigan has appeared in court on felony charges stemming from a June 13th fatal crash in Malone in Fond du Lac County. Bond was set at $5,000 with another hearing scheduled for July 20th at 11 a.m. Blonigan is presumed innocent until proven guilty. State Representative Andrew Heisel says Wisconsin should strengthen support for foster youth aging into adulthood. He says young people leaving foster care may need help with housing, basic supplies, and life skills. The Wisconsin Veterans Museum says old Abe items will represent the state in America's time capsule. Wisconsin's submission includes a feather, an 1876 photo card, and a military badge. The capsule will be buried July 4th in Philadelphia. The Wisconsin DNR says Invasive Species Awareness Weekend is June 20th and 21st, with more than 30 events scheduled statewide. A nearby event at Aztlan State Park on June 20th includes invasive plant removal and an optional history hike. Governor Tony Evers and the Wisconsin Department of Health Services have opened applications for $40 million in rural health grants. The funding targets care coordination, community health workers, and dental access, with deadlines running from July 27th through August 21st. And finally, the Beaver Dam Area Community Theater opens Bright Star beginning today in the Camps Auditorium. The BDACT says the musical features high school performers from 11 school districts and runs through June 28th. Ticket information is available through their website. I'm Justin Wilski reporting from the Daily Dodge News Center. Submit your news tips at dailydodge.com.
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0: miles an hour. Should be a great day for some baseball and a brat fry. Tonight, some isolated showers and thunderstorms in the early evening. Mostly wrapping up around 7 p.m. After that, mostly clear. We drop down to about 52 degrees tonight. For your Friday, sunny, a high near 75. Saturday, another beautiful day, sunny, a high near 76. And then our next chance for some rain on Sunday, 40% chance of some showers and thunderstorms. Otherwise, partly sunny, a high near 73. Right now here in beautiful Beaver Dam, we have partly sunny skies, 58 degrees.
1: We did get another birthday called in, well, texted into us from our friend Jake Rake in South Beaver Dam. Says Liz Swan has a birthday on Saturday. So happy early birthday to Liz Swan for Saturday. And Cale, I imagine that you think they're going to have the roof open at the game today?
0: I'm hoping. I mean, we're talking, you know, let's see, we're almost to 60 now.
1: Right.
0: I think decision has to probably be made by about... If it's a 1 o'clock game, I think they have to make the decision by like 10 o'clock-ish, 10, 11.
1: Because it takes a little bit for that roof to open.
0: Right. You know, you're going to be talking mid-60s and mostly sunny skies. I would certainly hope that roof's going to be open today.
1: I would hope so, too. I like it when it's open. I like the pressure.
0: I agree. It's just a different, you know, I mean, I guess at night it doesn't matter quite as much.
1: Right.
0: But this time of year, even night games are still starting when it's sunny out. It's just it gets dark after a while. But, yeah, these afternoon games, man, if that roof can be open, have her open.
1: There you go. We do want to take time to remind you that Easy Florals for your intimate I do, whether you're planning a courthouse wedding, a private beach ceremony, spontaneous homesite wedding, or maybe you're going to do it as a tailgate right there at the Brewers game, all that and more. 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
1: And welcome back into the WBEV Morning Show. Justin the Ninja Wilski here. Got one more anniversary called in, actually texted in directly to me. This anniversary for Friday. You know him, you love him, you've heard his voice so many times. He is literally the voice of sports here on 95.3 WBEV and 1430 ESPN. Has been for quite a while. And I'm talking those play-by-play sports. We're talking Mike Tronson and his wonderful bride, Amy, celebrating 22 years of wedded bliss coming up on Friday. So that is absolutely phenomenal for them. Super appreciative of him calling that in to us. If you've got a birthday or anniversary you want added to the list, you can always give us a call or text us. Again, 885-4446 is the phone number to call, or 887-9595 if you want to get that texted over to us. And a reminder again that our birthdays and anniversaries were brought to you, and they wish a happy birthday and anniversary to everyone celebrating. 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Kyle, I don't know if you heard that, but Mike Tronson and his wife Amy have an anniversary tomorrow.
2: Well, happy birthday to those two. Great couple. Great people.
1: Absolutely great couple. 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
4: And Kayla, I'm dialing the phone now. We had somebody call in a birthday for us.
5: Ooh, got a birthday, huh?
4: Yeah, for Olivia Heckler has a birthday for us for tomorrow. And working on remembering how to make these phones work.
5: Trying to figure out all the technical stuff. In the meantime, I can remind you that we are exactly 1 week away from the 2026 Goodcomer Brands John Moser Children's Radiothon, which is just ridiculous to believe. But yeah, next Thursday morning, 6 a.m., we kick things off, and that'll go for 27 hours. We'll be on the air auctioning off a big old number of items. I mean, we've got brewer tickets. We've got pizza for a year. We've got one of those great litter robots from Whisker. We're going to have meat bundles. We'll have home improvement things. We'll have rides to school in a fire truck. We've got lots of wine baskets and wine tastings. We've got furniture. We've got rides to school in a squad car. We're going to have some Badger tickets. We're going to have access to the Dodge County Fair. We'll have some wildlife stuff. We're going to have, oh my goodness, we're going to have a number of things. What else? Concerts, golf. We got lots of golf. We got tons of dining certificate. We've got some jewelry. It's going to be a great time. Radiothon page, dailydodge.com for all the info.
4: There you go. And somebody who I know is a fan of the Radiothon and a fan of the radio station and all around great guy, we got Matt Heyer on the phone. Good morning, Matt.
6: Hey, how we doing, Ninja?
4: Doing very, very well. We always love bringing you on from time to time. And boy, oh boy, we got a Brewers game today. Kale and Jake are going to be out there at the game. We were kind of debating whether we think they're going to go roof open or roof closed today. What do you think?
6: I'm hoping roof open. You know, the sun's out, finally, no more rain. So I'm pretty excited. And the Brewers are hot right now.
4: Uh-huh. They definitely are. And I know, like, I thought when I heard that it was going to be Jake and Kale going to this game, I thought, boy, Kale's going to cheer louder than anybody. And then I found out that Jake has an absolute full-on hatred for our opponent.
5: Oh, disdain.
4: He may be cheering louder than anybody else there today.
6: He's not a Guardians fan?
4: He is not a Guardians fan. He's a Chicago fan.
6: Oh, sure.
4: Yeah. So he's pretty much willing to cheer for anybody who can make his teams look better, which, you know, is kind of hard to do sometimes. Luckily, he's not here yet, so you probably didn't hear me say that. Matt Heyer, obviously, Father's Day right around the corner. And I've been asking everybody if they would be willing to share, if they can think of it, either the best or worst dad advice they've ever gotten.
6: The best or worst dad advice?
4: Yeah.
6: Oh, that's, you're putting me on the spot there. I don't know. That's a tough one. I mean, my dad always had one-liners, but I never took them to heart usually.
4: I mean, sometimes that's for the best. My dad was kind of a stickler for some of the lines, like, you know, especially for the boys, you know, quit crying or I'll give you something to cry about. He never gave you something to cry about, but you knew he could.
5: Mm-hmm.
4: Yeah, that was always a good one. A lot of stuff. You might, you know, Hunter. You know, a lot of if it doesn't look like a deer, don't shoot it. That was a pretty good one.
5: That's pretty solid advice.
4: Yeah, I felt like that was a good one, especially when he was in the deer stand. You know, 100 yards opposite mine. So, I think there was a bit of self-preservation there. I think the other really great advice I got from him was, no matter how fast you drive, you can't outrun the thing you hit. And I thought,
6: okay,
4: that doesn't make a lot of sense until I, you know, hit two deer and I was like, oh,
5: now I get it. Yeah, exactly.
4: Yeah, makes sense.
6: I guess my

0: Dad used to say, I'll take you up behind the barn, which we never owned a barn, so...
1: I was thinking...
0: It was not a good time.
1: I was thinking maybe your dad's best advice to you was get into the other family business.
0: Oh, I got to let him know that one. That was a good one.
1: Yeah. I thought you'd enjoy it. Appreciate that one.
2: And, of course, that other family business, of course, is Higher Insurance right here in Beaver Dam. You guys are doing a great job over there. I don't know if you were listening. We had the ADRC on the other morning, and I made mention of the fact that you always have such nice things to say about them, and they proceeded to absolutely gush about you and the team over there at Higher. They had nothing but nice things to say about you guys as well.
0: Oh, ADRC is great, Amanda. They do a great job, and it's just excellent. Those classes that they have, definitely take advantage of those, because people get very nervous about Medicare and all the mail starts coming in and the penalties. And it's like they just kind of take it from a non-biased point, peer education, strictly like we do at Higher Insurance. And we just kind of walk you through the steps of, you know, should we turn on Social Security? When do we turn on Medicare? And we give you dates, you know, and we kind of get you through the process. The whole actual supplements, advantage plans, drug plans, that's like the last step. You know, let's get all the right steps if we have to take them at the time, you know, and just walk you through the process. And that's essentially why we want to be a full service agency. We want to help you out as soon as you retire to walk you through retirement. And that's basically the main things. And we're just going to education. There's no pressure sales. The deal doesn't end tomorrow. So it's simple, complimentary consultations at 920-887-0580.
2: There you go. Well, worth taking the time and reaching out. Because, you know, the team there at Higher, they're there for you. And you and I have had numerous shows together. We've talked to you several times. People in the community know you, know Sandy, know the team over there, and know that it is a very no-pressure, we're-here-to-help kind of environment, which is always appreciated. And we've talked before. Sometimes people just show up and ask for paperwork. You got a pamphlet. You got a booklet. You got something I can take home and read. You know, and that might be the first interaction they have before they dig any deeper.
0: Yes, and if, you know, some people are, like, nervous because you don't know what you don't know. So if you just want to have a phone call, say, hey, can you have Matt call me? You know, it could be a 30-second phone conversation. Be like, nope, you don't need to sign up for Medicare. Just keep doing what you're doing and call me 90 days prior to when your wife retires. All right, sounds good. You know, and that's sometimes what it takes. But at least if it's wrong, you can yell at me now.
2: Mm-hmm. Well, I think that's probably some phenomenal dad advice right there. And I think that's a Moserism, right? You don't know what you don't know.
1: Mm-hmm.
0: Absolutely.
2: So that'll be a good one to leave people with out there. Any big plans for you for Father's Day? Going to be grilling out? What's going on for you?
0: I will be at a baseball field potentially getting rained on, so we will see what happens in West Bend.
2: Oh, boy.
1: The life of baseball.
2: That's the dad move right there, out there covering the games, watching the kids play. Yeah.
1: The life of baseball and softball dads.
2: Mm-hmm.
0: Oh, yes, but I will be glued to my TV tomorrow at 2 p.m. because Team USA plays Australia, so let's see if we can go 2-0.
1: Love
2: that.
1: That
2: would be phenomenal, wouldn't it?
1: Love it.
0: Absolutely.
2: Awesome. Well, Matt Heyer, always a pleasure talking with you. We look forward to talking to you again soon. You have a happy Father's Day, and hopefully some big wins for Team USA and for your boys out there playing a little baseball over the weekend.
0: Hey, thank you, and happy Father's Day to everyone and to you guys as well.
2: Thank you, sir. There you go. Matt Heyer with Higher Insurance. Great team over there. Always do a great job. Love talking with them. And Glad he makes time for us.
1: You missed Ninja, unless you ran into him in the office by chance, but you missed one of my favorite shirts that's ever walked through this office when Matt was here in the studios with us last week.
2: Oh, I don't think I looked at his shirt.
1: Oh, he was, well, I mean, you couldn't have missed it. You really couldn't. No, he was celebrating game one for Team USA last Friday and had just a great, it was kind of golf shirt style, just American flags. It was awesome. I need to get the link for that one because I need one.
2: I've seen a few shirts out there, and I'm blown away by the people who, and I think you guys might have talked about this a little bit a while back on Hometown Today, but World Cup fever is hit a huge mm-hmm. swath of mm-hmm. the United States, and the number of pictures and videos I've seen where you have people from, you know, from the team from the Congo or whatever, and they're trading jerseys with people who've got Packer jerseys or Knicks jerseys or, you know, whatever. And I think that's brilliant.
1: Yeah.
2: Absolutely beautiful.
1: People are loving it, man. It's a big deal. It's a big deal. And people from overseas are coming over and learning all about American culture and absolutely loving it. And they're like, wait, I think we get it now.
2: Yeah. Well, and I've seen my wife show me a few of these. The people talking about how they're going to go home weighing a few kilos more.
1: Mm-hmm.
2: And they're like,
1: how do you guys do this?
2: With all the fried Oreos. Like, we don't eat it every day.
1: Yeah, right? One day we do fried Oreos. Another day we do cheese curds.
2: Right.
1: Fried cheese curds. The next day we do cold cheese curds.
2: Mm-hmm. Mm-hmm. At some point in time, we're going to deep fry a Snickers and or banana.
1: Yep, exactly.
2: But at least banana's fruit. So,
1: exactly.
2: I mean, that's something.
1: Mm-hmm.
2: Yeah, I'm loving that. I'm also loving the number of people who are like, yeah, we were like, oh, we're just going to take a quick bus ride from here to here. And how long is that bus ride going to be? 8 hours. What? How far I can go for in 8 hours in Europe?
1: That's a quick little drive.
2: Yeah.
1: Here for a Midwesterner.
2: Nothing. We do that on a regular basis. That's a day trip here.
1: Yeah, that's a day trip for us Midwest, especially here for those of us here in the Midwest. We'll take a quick 10-hour drive.
2: Yeah, a real eye-opener for those people that have no clue. They have no clue. But glad to see him over here. Glad to see we're representing well. I know, we've been... not necessarily viewed favorably on the political stage for a little bit now worldwide, but boy, oh boy, when it comes to sports, everybody just kind of comes together and does their thing right.
1: Mm-hmm. So what sports is all about.
2: I appreciate that. The sports people are doing it right. Looking outside, my goodness, I am seeing so much blue sky.
1: Mm-hmm.
2: I've got a reflection through the window of the newsroom. I can see across to Centro over there, and those dark gray, yucky clouds from this morning are now these light, white, fluffy cotton balls. Oh, my goodness, Cale, it's going to be a beautiful day.
1: It's going to be a great day. It's going to be a beautiful day for to take in a baseball game. Mm-hmm. As we head down to Milwaukee. Going to be a wonderful day for a brat fry.
2: Yeah, 11-1 over there at Silica here in town. Get yourself for $2 a brat and a beverage. Get entered in for our cash giveaway. I've said this before, people. The odds are amazingly in your favor. Like, swing by. Get us a punch card, a stamp card if you don't have one yet. 5 stops. That's all you got to do. Just stop in and say hi 5 times. Literally, you just have to say hi.
1: Yep.
2: We want you to get a brat because it's the best lunch deal in town.
1: I mean, why wouldn't you while you're there?
2: Yeah. I mean, personally, I can't show up at a brat fry and not get a brat.
1: Right.
2: But, you don't have to, but you get the card stamped, and then you get 5 stamps, and you're in. You're in the drawing. You got a chance to win. $4,000.
1: I mean, easy peasy.
2: $4,000.
1: Easy peasy.
2: Amazingly brilliant.
1: And you know what? Second place, $750. Third place, $250. So even if you don't win first place, you might still be taking home a little cash.
2: Absolutely. And you know what? Let's say you're like me, and you can't go to a broad fry without having a couple, 2, 3, 4, right? So we'll just say I go to 4. That's $8 in brats. I show up at 5 of them. Now, I can't win, obviously, but hypothetically, if I wasn't working here, you throw the card in, even if you walk away with the bottom prize, I'm still coming out ahead.
1: Well, yeah,
2: and exactly. I had some delicious brats.
1: Exactly.
2: And I supported a great cause.
1: And supported a great cause. Because
2: there you go.
1: A portion of the proceeds goes to the Children's Radiothon, which is coming up next week.
2: Absolutely, which I know you were talking about a little bit earlier. I'm looking forward to. It's going to be 27 hours of absolute crazy and madness, and we're going to find a way to make it look like we're calm and know exactly what's going on. But it's going to be amazing. It's going to be brilliant. Our back area is stuffed with items.
1: Mm-hmm. Have you been negotiating with the wife about the budget for that Star Wars basket?
2: Oh my goodness. Between that and then we got the Whisker
1: litter robot. Yep.
2: Three cats at home, one of those is brilliant.
1: It would be awfully nice, wouldn't it?
2: I almost want to talk to him and be like, do you make one for bunnies? Yeah, we could really take care of everybody in the house.
1: You might have just struck an idea in my head for an invention.
2: There you go.
1: A self-cleaning rabbit cage.
2: Why not?
1: I mean, we've got self-cleaning ovens. Why not self-cleaning rabbit cages?
2: Same concept. Brilliant idea.
1: Just heats it up to 800 degrees.
2: Yeah.
1: Just make sure you remember to take the pet out.
2: Right. Always remove your bunny.
1: Yeah, bunny first.
2: At least you have dinner figured out.
1: Yeah, exactly.
2: That too. So, Cale, with Father's Day right around the corner, I wanted to ask you about Father's Day gifts.
1: Okay.
2: Now, I don't know about you, but I have given my fair share of bad Father's Day gifts. I've given my share of what I like to think are good Father's
1: Day. Sorry, Wilski kids, if you're listening.
2: Yeah,
1: you've disappointed.
2: Yeah. Well, I think the worst Father's Day gift I ever gave my dad is I gave him a pair of his own boots.
1: That's
2: I was young.
1: That's a bold move.
2: But I thought I was doing something good because it was a pair of his old work boots. Little did I know he didn't wear them anymore because the bottoms, the soles, the insoles, I should say, were so worn out and compressed that they hurt to wear.
1: Oh.
2: But he kind of told himself, well, I'll buy some new insoles for it. And they just kind of found their way into a closet. So I took them out, painstakingly used my sister's toothbrush to clean them. You know, everything made them look as nice and shiny as possible. I didn't know how to shine them up properly. I think I was like 6, 7. I didn't know how to shine them up properly, so I found a permanent marker that was the same color and colored in all the scuff marks and tried to make them look good, and gave them to my dad, and he was very appreciative. And it wasn't until years later that he let me know that they just went right back into a closet and eventually made their way to a donation bin and, you know, went their way. You know, it is what it is.
1: Yeah, exactly. I don't think I can recall a single Father's Day gift that I gave.
2: I mean, maybe that's a good thing.
1: Probably for the better, because they probably were pretty disappointing, I'm guessing.
2: Well, the folks at Reddit, because people on Reddit always have an opinion about everything, they said, hey, Dad, what do you actually want for Father's Day? And they said the answer cannot just be beef jerky or a cup that says number one, Dad, or, you know, something like that. Like, what do you want, actually?
1: Well, one of my favorite gifts was actually, ironically, a coffee mug that says Girl Dad on it.
2: There you go.
1: I use it all the time. It's my go-to coffee mug at home. I've had it like 3 years.
2: I will say I have never talked to dads who are more proud of being dads than girl dads.
1: It's something. I don't know what it is. You get it too. There's something in the water here because I have 3 girls. You have 3 girls. Wade has 3 girls. Mm-hmm. So there's some kind of trend. Apparently, if we have 3 girls, we work in radio.
2: That's right. That's because 3 girls gives us something to talk about.
1: Yeah, exactly.
2: That's for sure. Well, they did come up with some items that some dads put out there, and one of them, classic dad, said, hey, I just want to be listened to without having to repeat myself.
1: There's definitely days where I would enjoy that, yeah.
2: I don't think that has to be a Father's Day thing. Actually, that could be an everyday thing, kids, okay. If you're listening. A couple of dads said pressure washer, somebody said a decent pair of socks. Socks are good. I don't wear socks very often, so they just sit in my drawer. But if you get me some fun socks, like if I got some Star Wars socks or something,
1: oh, yeah.
2: Like those are coming out for the right occasion, you know, May the 4th,
1: exactly.
2: Like that. Or if you're, you know, Killzomer, when you go see Mandalorian and Grogu.
1: That's right. I busted out the Grogu socks when we went to see the new Mandalorian movie.
2: There you go. Well worth it.
1: Yeah, I don't hate socks as a gift for Father's Day.
2: No, socks can be great.
1: I mean, I've always said, like, I got to the point probably 8 to 10 years ago,
2: right,
1: where I was like, I would gladly take socks and underwear as gifts. That I never, and I try to make it a point that I only ever get socks and underwear through gifts, and I never buy them for myself.
2: We'll see, there you
1: and
2: go.
1: And so far, I've pretty much achieved that.
2: That's why kids are great, wives are great. They know, well, wives definitely know when you need the underwear. They will tell you. They're like, it's my church underwear. And they're like, that's not a funny joke. Stop it.
1: They will definitely be aware when it's time. Yeah,
2: absolutely. A few people said, same thing Mom wants for Mother's Day, an ice cream cake and some flowers and a card sound great.
1: Ooh, I like that.
2: I will never complain,
1: you know,
2: about that.
1: Yeah, how many times do we get flowers for Father's Day?
2: Right.
1: Nobody gives us flowers. Moms get Mother's Day flowers. Why don't we get flowers?
2: This person, right up our alley, Kale, they said, I just want a handmade card and to smoke meat all day.
1: Yes. Amen to that. Maybe a cold beer in hand I would add into that, but otherwise that's perfect.
2: There you go.
1: That's pretty.
2: Go.
1: I mean, hopefully that's what my Father's Day turns out to be.
2: Right. Some people said, I just want a little time. As a matter of fact, I'd love if my wife and the kids left for the day and didn't come back till bedtime. There you go.
1: Huh, maybe they even make a road trip for the night.
2: There you go. A few people out there, probably people who would be right in my camp of things. One person said, I'll take a sword. Another person
1: that
2: said,
1: That would be right up your alley.
2: I'd love a day to just play video games.
1: Yeah. There you go. If one of your 3 kids got you a sword for Father's Day, I don't think you would even hesitate to admit that that was your favorite kid.
2: No, probably not. That'd be high on the list. A few people said they just want to play a round of golf with the family. A few people said like a nice cheeseburger, some cold beers.
1: Mm-hmm.
2: Somebody said, let's go ahead and pack up the cooler, the grill. We'll cook some burgers and said, I just want to hang out with my wife and daughters. We can say we understand that one. One person said, go to a baseball game, maybe eat some hot dogs.
1: I love that. I would, yeah, I'm just taking in my Father's Day Brewer game a little early this week. That's
2: there you
1: all.
2: Go. Somebody said, I want a day off, not necessarily from work, but from dad duties. Let somebody else mow the lawn.
1: There you go.
2: There you go.
1: I don't know. I enjoy mowing lawns, so I don't actually think that would stress me out more
2: to let
1: somebody else take care of that part.
2: You'd be looking out the window going, oh, she ain't the lines right. They're not right. They're not even.
1: Yep. Exactly.
2: And top of it all off, people said, you know what? I just want to be able to spend time with my family and not be expected to spend time with my in-laws.
1: I am so lucky I do not have that problem. I actually very much enjoy spending time with my in-laws.
2: None of my in-laws live in state. So
1: yeah, you're right.
2: I also love spending time with my in-laws. Yeah. Kale, that's going to do it for us today. We got to get out of here. It's been a fun morning show. Thank you for coming in.
1: Thanks for having me today. It's a blast.
2: And look forward to maybe doing it again sometime soon. In the meantime, everybody, stay tuned. We've got Hometown Today replay coming up here. We're going to follow that up with a little co-com with the Waupun Police Department in. And, of course, the Brat Fry today, 11 to 1 at Silica. Make your way over there and enjoy yourself a brat and a beverage for $2. Have a good day, everybody.
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4: Fond du Lac County prosecutors say 16-year-old Madeline

0: 18-year-old Madeline Michelle Blonigan has appeared in court on felony charges stemming from a June 13th fatal crash in Malone in Fond du Lac County. Bond was set at $5,000 with another hearing scheduled for July 20th at 11 a.m. Blonigan is presumed innocent until proven guilty. State Representative Andrew Heisel says Wisconsin should strengthen support for foster youth aging into adulthood. He says young people leaving foster care may need help with housing, basic supplies, and life skills. The Wisconsin Veterans Museum says old Abe items will represent the state in America's time capsule. Wisconsin's submission includes a feather, an 1876 photo card, and a military badge. The capsule will be buried July 4th in Philadelphia. The Wisconsin DNR says Invasive Species Awareness Weekend is June 20th and 21st, with more than 30 events scheduled statewide. A nearby event at Aztlan State Park on June 20th includes invasive plant removal and an optional history hike. Governor Tony Evers and the Wisconsin Department of Health Services have opened applications for $40 million in rural health grants. The funding targets care coordination, community health workers, and dental access, with deadlines running from July 27th through August 21st. And finally, the Beaver Dam Area Community Theater opens Bright Star beginning today in the Camps Auditorium. The BDACT says the musical features high school performers from 11 school districts and runs through June 28th. Ticket information is available through their website. I'm Justin Wilski reporting from the Daily Dodge News Center. Submit your news tips at dailydodge.com.
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0: Clouds and sun today with daytime highs approaching 71. Northwesterly winds 8 to 15 miles per hour. Mainly clear skies. Tonight, slight chance of thunderstorms. Lows dip down to about 52. High of 75 tomorrow. Mid-70s Saturday. Low 70s Sunday with a chance of rain showers. I'm meteorologist Jennifer Wojcicki on 95.3 WBEV, powered by Daily Dodge. Currently 56.
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0: 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Kale Zomer filling in for Ashley Dobrzynski here this morning, and it is a Hometown Today replay here this morning, as we've got a busy day here at the radio station. And this morning, we are revisiting a conversation we had about a week or so ago. We got to sit down with Will Fulwider, the regional crops educator from UW Extension Dodge County. Always a fascinating conversation. We talked to Will. He's one of those guys, you talk to him and you're like, all right, so I'm definitely in a room with someone far smarter than me. But what's cool about this conversation with Will was it was very relatable, because we got to talk about crops as it relates to one of our favorite things here in Wisconsin, that is beer. So let's revisit that conversation now. Here with that conversation is Ashley Dobrzynski.
2: And we are very excited this morning to welcome in Will Fulwider, the regional crops educator from the UW Extension. Will, how are you today?
3: I'm doing pretty good. Happy to be here.
2: Awesome. And we have a very exciting topic to talk about. We are talking about winter barley. So I'm going to start off with, because I asked this question before the show, what is different about winter barley and why is it important to Wisconsin?
3: Totally. So I have talked about this before, but, you know, it's been a bit of time, so I thought I'd bring the subject back, because there's been some advancements, progression in the project that I'm excited to share. But winter barley is not that different than spring barley. And spring barley is typically the thing that we're going to see in our beer. And that is one of the main kind of end uses of it. And we used to grow a lot of barley in Wisconsin. Late 1800s, early 1900s, you have these huge breweries in the state, Pabst, Schlitz, Blatz, blah, blah, blah, and Miller, you know, brewing massive quantities of beer. And a lot of that barley was coming from the local area, not coming from far further away like it does today. And a big part of that is logistics and the amount of money that it costs to transport stuff from further away. And it was just what the farmers were already growing here. So spring barley, grown in the state a lot. And then kind of disease became a bigger issue. As you cultivate a lot of crops over a lot larger area, it can kind of, you know, bring a bunch of disease in. And as a result, some of that production started to go to out west, where it was drier and the disease was not as big of an issue. And so, and as kind of logistics became easier, It became easier.

0: for that, those kind of more arid areas to grow the barley, didn't have the disease issues, and ship it to still the breweries brewing here in Wisconsin. So we lost a lot of our barley production from kind of the 1920s up and through the 50s and really, really, really started to plummet. Winter barley is a bit of a different story. It's not planted in the spring. It's planted in the fall, which is good because then we get something covering the soil over the winter time, keeping the soil in place, keeping those nutrients in place, good for water quality. The other aspect of it is that it doesn't have as much disease pressure, because one of the things that causes our big diseases in winter cereals, like our wheat and rye in Wisconsin, is hot and humid weather, which this week is very indicative of. I was outside yesterday, felt like I had just gone swimming.
1: Yep.
0: You know, so that I don't like that, and the winter cereals don't like that either. And so when we hit that kind of window right when these crops are flowering, it can be a big problem. But winter barley, it goes through that cycle a lot earlier than spring barley does, so it's not susceptible to disease. So we're trying to see, hey, can this new version of this crop, can we bring it to Wisconsin, and can we grow it here and potentially provide an avenue for more locally crafted beer?
1: So you are doing a project through UW right now. Mm-hmm. And can you walk me through what that project looks like and how, like, the steps that you have taken to really transform winter barley?
0: Well, I am only... I don't know if I'm the one transforming winter barley. That is really happening at the University of Minnesota and other institutions that are doing breeding on winter barley. And so one of the reasons why we haven't grown the crop in the state is because it just hasn't been winter hardy enough to grow here. But our winters are not as fierce as they used to be. The kind of lowest temperatures that we're seeing in winter had risen by about 5 degrees since 1950, which is pretty substantial, which means that we can get crops to overwinter here that would normally have been killed off with those really, really low temperatures. So that's kind of part of it. And then the other part is these breeding efforts by other institutions like University of Minnesota, and Kevin Smith is a barley breeder there that's done a fantastic job of putting out new varieties that are really winter hardy.
1: What does like a breeding process look like?
0: Oh my gosh, I'm not a breeder. It is a long process. It is probably 10 years of work.
1: Wow.
0: Right? Because these plants kind of go through their growth cycle once a year. Mm-hmm. So you only have a chance once a year to choose the different varieties that you want to select to then winnow it down to the variety that you eventually kind of publish or put out into the public. So you're taking all these hundreds of different varieties of the barley, selecting, growing them out, seeing which ones grow in the environment and have the qualities that you want, selecting a bunch of those, crossbreeding those, selecting the children of those barleys, and so on and so forth.
1: Wow, you have to have a lot of patience.
0: You have to have a lot of patience, and I do not have that. That's why I don't do that.
1: Yeah, I don't know if I could do that either.
0: Yeah.
1: So it starts in Minnesota, or it's getting done in Minnesota, and then they're hoping to bring it here, or has it been brought here?
0: Yeah, so they you know, release these different varieties, and then we weren't doing it. There was a little bit of work that was happening in Wisconsin. Jerry Clark up in Chippewa County, Eau Claire counties, he's been doing some work with winter barley, trying to see, does that grow here in Wisconsin? We've got an even more temperate climate, mild climate than they have up in Chippewa County. So if there's something that's kind of an edge crop that can it overwinter here or can it not, we're going to have a little bit more luck down here in southern Wisconsin. So I thought, let's see, with this new emerging crop, can it fit well into our Wisconsin cropping systems? We grow other winter cereals, like I mentioned earlier, winter rye and winter wheat, but those are a little bit more winter hardy. They can be planted a little bit later in the fall. They're going to overwinter fine, and then we'll get a crop in the spring. Winter barley, being that edge, we kind of have to plant it a little bit earlier. And so we're trying to think, after what crops can we plant it? And so we came up with three different planting windows, seeing, okay, let's get it in right kind of when it needs to be getting in, kind of in the a little bit at the tail end of that, and then let's try and push it. Let's see if in mid-October we can still plant this and have a crop. And so we had a September 15th, October 1st, and October 15th planting dates of five different varieties. We went with kind of the most winter-hardy varieties that we can find, out on the open market, and it's really geared towards farmers that are interested in planting this. That's how we're not dealing with experimental varieties, because mm-hmm. it's like farmers sees, oh, we get good overwintering even with the October 1st planting. They want to find a variety that's out there. It's like, oh, it's an experimental variety that's not on the market yet. Now let's get one that's on the market that farmer can pick up that seed and plant that the next year. So that's kind of the goal. targeting after corn silage, which usually comes off around that September 15th window after an early maturing soybean crop, and then after kind of when most people are combining soybeans, so following those three windows.
1: This is all fascinating, and we have to take a quick break. But when we come back, we'll be talking about what is going to be done with the winter barley once it's all grown. That's next on Hometown Today.
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2: 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We are talking today with Will Fullrider, the regional crops educator with the UW Extension, and we are talking about some winter barley. Well, barley is very important for one thing that we all love to drink, and that is beer. And you said in the first segment how for a while we were growing a ton of barley. Wisconsin as a whole, a million acres of barley, and then disease hit, and now it's moved out west. Mm. But with your project, you're trying to get winter, you're bringing winter barley to Wisconsin for the purpose of, well, not probably the sole purpose of beer, to help the production of beer. Can you talk about that and what it's like with the barley in mm-hmm. the beer industry?
4: Totally. So barley, beer is like barley tea. Is kind of a way to put it. But that barley can't just be harvested and put directly into the beer. Mm-hmm. Because the sugars that you need to make alcohol are not available initially in barley. You have to start it growing. So it has all these nascent or beginning sugars in each kernel, but they're in the form of starches. And so you actually wet the barley, which then starts it to grow, and it as it starts to grow, it breaks down the starches, converts them into sugars, and so you'll see a little root come out the end of the barley as it's, this process is called malting, mm-hmm. and it'll come out, and then you stop that process. You don't want it to start growing into a plant, you just want it to convert those starches into sugars, and then those sugars are available for brewing and being made into alcohol. So it's a pretty crazy process.
2: Yeah.
4: But it's really, really simple, and that malting process is simple, but it has to happen, really, in order to be made into beer. And so the barley has all this, what's called enzymatic activity, mm-hmm. that it then can ferment and provide the source of fermentation for a lot of other things that we put into beer. So the barley is like the workhorse of brewing.
2: And I asked you this before we started, because there's spring barley and then there's mm-hmm. winter barley, but there's not going to be much of a difference in taste, correct?
4: There's not a ton of difference in taste. Each variety will have a slightly different taste. Mm-hmm. But the winter barley has slightly thicker husks on the kernels that some brewers have talked about noticing, because the husks of the barley actually, it's pretty cool, act as their own filter in filtering the beer. So if you, not all winter cereals have these husks. And so if you use something that doesn't have a husk, like a hullus barley, you have to add in a filter. And so it could be like rice hulls or something like that. So the barley has its own filtering mechanism. But it's just a slightly thicker in the winter barley, but the taste is going to be pretty similar overall.
2: That's so fascinating. And you're now working with different breweries and distilleries in the area to actually

0: actually make products from barley. What are you hoping to learn from these real world tests?
1: Yeah, I mean, the issue with any emerging crop is how do we get the market to accept it at the same time that we're growing it, right? Mm-hmm. What's nice about winter barley is the market is already there. Mm-hmm. We don't have to build a market. With some of these kind of more niche crops that don't have a current market and don't have the processing in the state, you know, you have to build that up at the same time that you're building up the cultivation of the crop. Barley is kind of just like it slots into something that we already know. Farmers know how to grow it because they know how to grow other winter cereals. And there's still a lot of breweries in the state. Where we are kind of having the bottleneck is in the malting process. We have one of the largest maltsters in the country in Brees up in Manitowoc, mm-hmm. but they're huge scale, right? Mm-hmm. And so taking a small emerging crop to them would be, it's not enough quantity for them to want to really do a ton of experimentation with it because their machines are just too big.
0: Yeah.
1: Their capacity is too big to work with such a small quantity. There's not many smaller maltsters in the state, mm-hmm. but there's one that's cropped up around Janesville that we're working with to try and malt some of these at very small scales and then work with some brewers because ultimately, if the winter barley is no good with brewing, then what's the point of growing it?
0: Yeah, exactly. And so I guess, is this going to, planting winter barley, is it going to economically be better for farmers because they don't have to, or not farmers, for breweries themselves, because they don't have to go out and get the barley from other states, correct?
1: It's a multi-layered answer to that question. Initially, no. Because we're learning how to cultivate this crop, and the quantity is still going to be so small. So much of the production is already out west. Mm-hmm. It's huge. There's contracts. The whole system is set up to get barley from out there. So their prices are much lower than anything that we'd be able to get here. Mm-hmm. But it's also about telling that local story.
0: Yeah.
1: You know, we have breweries in the state that love being about Wisconsin, mm-hmm. right? And so we don't grow a ton of the ingredients for the beers that we brew here in the state. Hops, yeah. We have a small industry in Wisconsin, but a lot of it is out in the Pacific Northwest. Mm-hmm. And the barley, like I mentioned earlier, is all out in Montana and the Dakotas, too.
0: Yeah.
1: And so Idaho. And so in order to kind of bring, rehome that, reshore that production that you can, you know, you can tell that story of brewing beer in Wisconsin with Wisconsin-grown ingredients, I think is a huge part of it. To kind of, you know, get that state pride going.
0: You go to, a lot of restaurants and now breweries as a whole, there's so many places now that just have like their own beer that they brew specially.
1: Right. And the other kind of aspect of it is winter barley actually has a higher yield potential than spring barley does because it's overwintering, it's already set to go in the spring, it can take more advantage of the growing season that it has because it's already ready in the soil, kind of like garlic that you overwinter, for example. And that higher yield potential could eventually translate into, you know, more production, less, bringing down those costs because of the lack of shipping all the way across the country. But we have to build out the industry. We have to build out the production here in Wisconsin and the logistics in order to make that happen. So that's a whole nother part of it. As a crops educator, I'm not as focused on.
0: Yeah.
1: But it's a really important key part of it. And, you know, the disease aspect of it is important, like I mentioned earlier, not having to manage that disease as much. And then the other thing is in Wisconsin, we have much more fertile soils than they do out in kind of more arid areas. So our yield potential with the winter barley is higher, and then our yield potential on these soils is generally higher too.
0: So what are the next, like your upcoming steps for the rest of the year with this project?
1: Yeah, so we have the barley from last year. Mm-hmm. We had some overwinter last year. Only one variety is the one that Kevin Smith bred up in the University of Minnesota. Yielded pretty well. We have that. It's being cleaned right now. And it's going to be malted next week down in Janesville. And I've got four brewers, kind of a couple in the Madison area, one up in Door County and one in Minnesota that have agreed to use part of their mash bill because you can use different malts, different barleys to make a beer, depending on what type of beer you're going to make. So they're going to make a fest beer, like an Oktoberfest style, and use a portion of that, of the malt. What is their specialty malt, the Vienna malt. Mm-hmm. If you've ever heard of Vienna lager, that's made with a Vienna malt, using that local barley. And so they're going to brew those out. And then we're going to also harvest this year's crop of the winter barley here in a couple weeks, actually. It's a pretty early crop. So we have five different varieties at these different timings that we're all going to harvest, keep them separate. And then we're going to work

0: work with these same brewers to brew out several of these different varieties, because we're really trying to pair the agronomic with what does it yield, when you, can you plant it, you know, what are the management that you need to do with these different barleys with the performance in the brew house. Does this variety do well? Does it have the enzymatic potential that you're looking for? Does it convert, you know, well into a beer? And so, because if we can have all the agronomic data we want, this one does so well, it yields so well, but if it's crap in the brew house, then it doesn't really matter. I mean, for a feed, it's great livestock feed.
1: Yeah.
0: But it's maybe not as exciting and drawing in the kind of eyes onto it as if you could drink it as a beer.
1: Exactly. Well, this whole conversation has been absolutely fascinating. I've learned so much about barley and beer now. It's just such a fun topic, right? Well, thank you so much, Will, for being here. And we look forward to hearing about it next time you're on. And how's it going?
0: Cool. Looking forward to it.
2: ABC News, I'm Brian Clark. One major opinion today from the Supreme Court, where the justices unanimously agreed that a Texas marijuana user is allowed to legally own a gun. That man had brought a suit saying that a law barring illegal drug users from gun ownership violates the Second Amendment. AAA says gas prices have fallen below $4 per gallon, and President Trump admitted Wednesday there were economic considerations in his decision to end the war with Iran. ABC National Security Analyst Mick Mulroy says of the deal,
3: this is a big win for the Iranian regime. They get immediate funding up front. That's going to take away most of the pressure on their regime. They actually haven't agreed to turn over the strait, only to allow it to come to pre-war levels. So they have a gain from the war financially and long-term strategically, as this has proven to be a major, major leverage point for the Iranian regime.
2: This is ABC News.
4: Nothing says relaxation like a Slumberland.

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1: Now this news update on Wisconsin Radio Network. I'm Raymond Newport. At least two tornadoes touched down and more were possible across southern Wisconsin as tornadoes spawned during last night's storms. The National Weather Service is tracking storm damage through Belleville in Dane County, where two homes were damaged, and will be doing other assessments through the day and the rest of this week. U.S. Senator Tammy Baldwin says President Trump's statements about a deal to end the war in Iran and open the Strait of Hormuz don't hold water.
2: The idea that it's strong, but nobody's seen it and no one knows what's in it is ridiculous. It's absolutely ridiculous.
1: The Wisconsin Democrat, responding to a comment made by Trump at the G7 summit on Wednesday, says it's up to the Senate to act immediately to end the conflict. And a Milwaukee County jury heard closing arguments Wednesday in the trial of Amandria Brunner. The 42-year-old woman is charged with homicide by intoxicated use of the motor vehicle and the deaths of two lacrosse players from Marquette. This is Wisconsin Radio Network.
3: The WIAA Boys State Baseball Championships wrap up at Fox City Stadium today. I'm Bill Scott with sports. D4 title game starts at 9:05 between Potosi-Cassville and Marshfield-Columbus. 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
1: A blend of clouds and sun today with daytime highs approaching 71. Northwesterly winds 8 to 15 miles per hour. Mainly clear skies. Tonight, slight chance of thunderstorms. Lows dip down to about 52. High of 75 tomorrow. Mid-70s Saturday. Low 70s Sunday with a chance of rain showers. I'm meteorologist Jennifer Wojcicki on 95.3 WBEV, powered by Daily Dodge. Currently 59.
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7: 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Kale Zomer filling in for Ashley Dobrzynski. And our next guest, well, we usually get to talk to her on the phone, but apparently we've done something right because we actually get to have her in studio with us. It is the incomparable Diana Ogle, and I already know the answer, but I'm going to ask anyway. How you doing, Diana?
8: Blessed and unstoppable.
7: As you should be,
8: as
7: my friend.
8: As you should be, always,
7: as
8: my
7: you
8: friend.
7: Should
8: always.
7: Be, my friend. Always. Well, Diana, I got to admit, if people who know me well, and you might know this about me, I am somebody who is very awkward about being celebrated. I don't like people throwing big birthday parties for me. I'm weird about accepting awards. But I got to admit, I do love Father's Day.
8: Who doesn't?
7: Who doesn't love Father's Day? I'm looking forward to that. I'm excited for it this weekend. And of course, you know, when it comes to Father's Day, if my kids are listening in, probably the best spot to go to is go stop over at Park Village Shopping Center, because you guys got a lot going on for Father's Day.
8: Boy, don't you know it. We've got grilling season in full swing, my
7: yes.
8: friend.
7: Yes.
8: And they'll cut the steaks however the way you want. If you don't want steaks, we got fish at Fox Brothers Piggly Wiggly. They got everything you need over there, of course. Maybe your dad wants a sub sandwich. You want to go hang at the lake. I don't know. Maybe it's a sake house kind of thing. But whatever you decide to do, round it out with Baskin Robbins and an ice cream cake.
7: I mean, yeah.
8: Come on.
7: Why wouldn't you do an ice cream cake for Dad on Father's Day,
8: why
7: right?
8: Why wouldn't you do it for me and just say, Dad, this is for you, kind of for me, but you know, I love you, Dad. So.
7: My wife, when you talk about the steaks over there at Fox Brothers Piggly Wiggly, my wife was like, you know, I don't know what to do for dinner for you for Father's Day. And I said, well, let's grill. She's like, I don't grill. I said, no, I'll do the grilling. She's like, but it's Father's. I'm like, I don't care. I'll do the grilling.
8: That's what dads do, buddy. I mean, that you got the flippers. You got the stander outers that kind of look at it. And you got the tong snappers, you know. I mean, you got them all.
7: You got them all.
8: You guys are like the grill masters. I mean, my husband, luckiest man in the world, by the way, he's, I know, when he's grilling out there, I go, how long is it going to take? And in true Greg Ogle fashion, oh, about 3 rum and cokes, we'll be good.
7: Exactly.
8: You can get that at Fox Brothers, too, by golly.
7: Well, see, and there you go. I was just going to say, you got to also, if you're going to stop at Fox Brothers, you got to pick up the steak, or maybe, you know, maybe Dad likes chicken or some burgers or some brat. They got good brats over there,
8: buddy,
7: too.
8: You can't go wrong in the great state of Wisconsin with a Fox Brothers Piggly Wiggly.
7: But they've got that great liquor department, too, for Dad.
8: I know. It's the best. I mean, you can get lost in there, which isn't a bad thing.
7: It's not that's a good spot to get lost.
8: You're
7: not going to lie.
8: Absolutely. You know, maybe your dad wants, you know, an old-fashioned. Maybe he wants beer. It doesn't matter. This is Dad's Day, which I think every day should be Dad's Day. But

0: likes to grill. He likes to stand out there. He likes to do what he does. And then, you know, stay hydrated.
1: Got to stay hydrated.
0: I mean, that's the best thing on the planet.
1: Very important. Very, very important to stay hydrated. Or, you know, if dad doesn't cook, and we're not going to judge him for that.
2: No.
1: Mom doesn't know what to do. You want to take him out to dinner. You always got Sake House over there.
0: Oh, my God. So I was a Bento Box fan for a long time because it's got everything you want to have in there. But when Denise Fitzsimmons and I go, we usually get Lady Gaga. Have you ever had that?
1: I have not had it myself, but I know multiple people who have rave about it.
0: Oh, it's a bomb.com. It's got cream cheese. And where is Philadelphia cream cheese made? Not in Philadelphia.
1: No. Right here in Beaver Dam, Wisconsin where it's made. That's right. And, you know, so you got plenty of food options for dad. And then when it comes to the gift giving, you're like, I don't know what to get dad for Father's Day. I would say you probably got some pretty good Father's Day gift shopping over there at Ollie's.
0: Ollie's has got it going on. You can go into Ollie's and get about everything you need. They have an automotive department, if that's the vibe of your dad. They've got stuff for outdoors. They got that kind of stuff going on. They got food. Load them up. My dad was a snacker. He loved to get a bag of snacks. I mean, so you can get that for dad. You know, you can always go over. Hobby Lobby, odd as it may seem, does have a section for men. Now, my adorable husband picked up a burger flipper, a spatula thing like you would use outside.
1: Oh, okay.
0: It's a fishing pole.
1: Oh, I love it.
0: It's a fishing pole. Right up my alley. Yeah, it's got the reel.
1: I was just going to say, I would not, as a dad, I would not be mad at a Hobby Lobby gift card. They got some great sports memorabilia in there.
0: They got really cool stuff over there.
1: Of course.
0: Yeah, Hobby Lobby, Ollie's has got it going on. Of course, if you want to have Baskin Robbins, Dunkin' Donuts, McDonald's, we got all your food covered over there. Fox Brothers Piggly Wiggly, like we talked about. Cousin Subs, get him that. Maybe get him that for on the go. He's coming to go and grab a sub and he's good. Sake House. Yeah.
1: And the other thing I was going to mention, Diana, is, you know, dad, sometimes we get busy and we get stressed. We're not always good about letting folks know when we're stressed, but we get stressed out. And sometimes we just need to calm our bodies a little bit.
0: Yeah,
1: got anything to help me for that over at Park Village?
0: Sure bet we do. Wonder Nail Spa. Get your nails done. Get a pedicure. Dudes, come on. You manly men, get pedicures too, you know.
1: That's right.
0: Absolutely. Pedicures are the best. You can get your pedicures, get your nails trimmed up a little bit. Summertime, you guys are rough on your hands. And, of course, we've always got elevated yoga.
1: Yes.
0: Livia will take care of it. They have a lot of dudes that go in there.
1: Yes, they do. Yeah, it's a great way to just calm your body, kind of reset. Because it's a busy world, Diana.
0: We live in a crazy world. And it is the most important thing to just reset, reflect, relax, and take care of you, because if you can't take care of you, you can't take care of the fam.
1: Exactly. Again, Park Village Shopping Center, talking with Diana Vogel. Anything big and exciting planned for the weekend?
0: We are actually visiting some folks out of state on Greg's side of the family.
1: Nice.
0: We're doing a family gig, so that's always good. He's got a couple of folks that are up in their 90s, so we're going to hang out with those cats, so it'll be all good.
1: I love it. And I just keep thinking to myself, you know, before we know it, Pepperfest is going to be here.
0: I know. Yesterday I was doing some Pepperfest stuff and I went, it is the end of June.
1: Yeah.
0: I've got August and September.
1: Yeah, that's it.
0: July and August.
1: July and September, August, and then you're going to be into September.
0: So we're doing really, really well. Summit Automotive Group here in Beaver Dam, they're our heirloom sponsor and they've been fun to work with. Larry the Pepper was there wrenching on some cars.
1: I love it.
0: Absolutely he was. He was wrenching on some cars. He's the guy. They love him there.
1: Larry is, Larry's a talented pepper.
0: He is. He's a dude about town, man, you know. And so we are just having a ball with this. And we're going to have, of course, Pepper Beer from Potosi. Edwin Bricks is doing their pepper wine. But we are also going to have Beaver Dam Pepper Slushies.
1: Ooh.
0: Stop it. I know.
1: Yum.
0: Craziness, you know. And so, being the quality control person that I am, I said, well, I talked to Jocelyn out there. I said, well, we must sample those. She said, well, sure.
1: Well, we appreciate your service. We very much appreciate
0: Absolutely.
1: Your service.
0: They are so good. They are so, so, so, so, so good. So we've got that going on. We got Miss Wisconsin's going to be there. She actually will get crowned this weekend.
1: Yeah, that's
0: yeah,
1: right.
0: She
1: that's
0: does.
1: Coming
0: she gets
1: up
0: crowned
1: quickly.
0: This weekend. Yep. So then we've got her all locked in, and she'll be out there doing the chili cook-off. She'll be doing the judging for that. So we got a lot going on. Alice in Wonderland, of course, the Dodge County Fair. The gal, that'll be there, you know, the fairest of the fair. So we've got a lot of things going on. Of course, Swinging Beavers, Squared Edge. Can't have a party without the Swinging Beavers.
1: Of course. Talking with Diana Ogle from Park Village Shopping Center. And Diana, first and foremost, thanks so much for being here in studio today. This is awesome.
0: I know. It's all good.
1: Fantastic. Absolutely. I actually got to give you a real hug instead of that virtual phone hug, which are kind of lame, to be honest. But
0: you guys are the best.
1: But before we get you out,

0: here, you got to say it.
1: I shop Park Village Shopping Center. You should too.
0: All right. There you go, folks. Diana Ogle with the Park Village Shopping Center here on Hometown Today from 95.3 WBEV, powered by Daily Dodge.
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5: 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Kale Zomer in for Ashley Dobrzynski here this morning. And it is time for What's Going On. And my goodness, there is a lot going on here in the coming days. Lots to tell you about. Let's talk about a couple of community events coming up here that you'll definitely want to put on your calendars. First up is this Saturday, June 20th. The Beaver Dam Ride Project is hosting a community park night. We've gotten to have Jesse Schultz on a couple of times from the Beaver Dam Ride Project, and we'll probably be having him on here sometime later this summer to talk about all the updates going on at the skate park. And they want to show off all the updates that have already happened so far, and so they're inviting the community out on June 20th, this Saturday, starting at 5 p.m. for a community park night. Bring along your lawn chairs, bring some snacks, bring some drinks, hang out, check out the new park, bring your skateboard if you dare try. I definitely won't. My insurance company says absolutely not. Don't even try it, Kale. But again, that's going to be Saturday from starting at 5 p.m. Go check that out. And then coming up next week, Monday, June 22nd, the professional dairy producers are inviting members of the community to honor the work of dairy producers here during June Dairy Month. And they want to help honor the dairy producers by donating blood. The organization is hosting its third annual community blood drive this Monday, June 22nd, from 1 p.m. till 6 p.m. at the Professional Dairy Producers headquarters over at 820 North Main Street in Juneau. Again, that's 1 to 6 this Monday at 820 North Main Street in Juneau. Donors will get a grilled cheese sandwich, some yogurt, some milk, some cookies, some ice cream, and get a $15 gift card. I mean, can't really beat that. So a couple things to mark on the calendars. And then 1 week, folks, 1 week from today, we are looking forward to kicking off the 2026 Goodcomer Brands John Moser Children's Radiothon. That's right, kicks off next Thursday morning at 6 a.m. here on 95.3 WBEV, as well as our sister station, ESPN Beaver Dam, and Daily Dodge TV. 27 hours, we're going to be on the air auctioning off a huge array of items. We've got lawn furniture. We've got regular furniture. We've got hotel stays. We've got Dell's stuff going on. We've got tons and tons of dining. We've got a meat pack. We've got toys. We've got a lot of wine. We've got beer for a year. That's just a little sampling of some of the auction items we got. Make sure you check out the Radiothon page at DailyDodge.com. We're going to be continuing to update our list of auction items there. So check that out. And don't

0: forget, speaking of the Radiothon, all this month, the month of June, the market at Beaver Dam, when you round up your total at the market this month, that extra money is going to go to benefit the Good Comer Brands, John Moser Children's Radiothon. So if you're out doing your grocery shopping this weekend, please make sure you round up, because you're helping out a great cause, those 18 wonderful nonprofit organizations that all that money goes to. Also, the morning of the Radiothon next Thursday morning, it's Noel's Angel Walk, the 18th annual, happening down at Waterworks Park. Registration opens up at 6 a.m. You can pre-register online if you want, but if you don't want to do that or you forgot, no worries. Just show up there around 6 to get pre-registered, and then the walk will step off about 7 o'clock. Also during the Brat Fry, during the Radiothon next week, we're going to have a Radiothon Brat Fry. See, that's why I said Brat Fry, because it was on the mind. It'll be right here in front of our studios at 100 Bill McCollum Way, 11 to 1. Get that Pernit Brat with a soda or water for $2, and all the proceeds going to go to benefit the Radiothon. And on top of brats, this time you're going to have dessert, because T's Cup and Cream is going to be on hand as well during the Brat Fry. And she'll have a bunch of really yummy ice cream desserts available, including her famous homemade ice cream sandwiches. I love these things. I might push you out of line if you see me to get to one of those, because those are so good. Again, that's going to be 11 to 1. Just keep up with all things Radiothon related. Make sure to keep an eye on the Radiothon page at DailyDodge.com. Couple programming notes here as well to pass along. Brewers baseball coming up this afternoon, 12:35 for the pregame, 1:10 for the first pitch, as they get ready to host the Guardians. And then no hometown today, tomorrow. The show will be off tomorrow, and then we'll be returning with all new episodes and guests coming up next Monday. We'll see you then here on Hometown Today from 95.3 WBEV.
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1: In New York City right now, massive crowds celebrating the NBA champion New York Knicks at a large parade up the historic Canyon of Heroes. Defense Secretary Pete Hegseth has criticized NATO allies. He said it's because of how they handled themselves during the U.S. strikes on Iran.
2: These allies, they put America's sons and daughters, our sons and daughters, at risk by denying them the predictable access, basing, and overflight that never should have been in question at all.
1: He says as a result, the U.S. is going to conduct a six-month review of its force posture in Europe. Home security cameras appear to show an explosion in the sky minutes before a small private jet crashed in Laredo, Texas. Federal investigators are searching for the cause of Tuesday's accident that killed one person and injured five others.
3: A dashboard camera in a car traveling in the opposite direction shows the plane owned by charter company NetJet sliding down the highway, taking out light poles before breaking into at least two pieces. ABC News contributor, retired Colonel Steve Ganyard.
4: The airplane was fully controllable all the way to impact. So the question will be, why were those engines not producing enough thrust?
3: The two pilots and three of the passengers were hospitalized in stable condition. Joshua Bayer, the founder of an Austin company that supports tech startups, was killed. Jim Ryan, ABC News.
1: I'm Brian Clark, ABC News.
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0: 17-year-old Madeline Michelle Blonigan has appeared in court on felony charges stemming from a June 13th fatal crash in Malone in Fond du Lac County. Bond was set at $5,000 with another hearing scheduled for July 20th at 11 a.m. Blonigan is presumed innocent until proven guilty. State Representative Andrew Heisel says Wisconsin should strengthen support for foster youth aging into adulthood. He says young people leaving foster care may need help with housing, basic supplies, and life skills. The Wisconsin Veterans Museum says old Abe items will represent the state in America's time capsule. Wisconsin's submission includes a feather, an 1876 photo card, and a military badge. The capsule will be buried July 4th in Philadelphia. The Wisconsin DNR says Invasive Species Awareness Weekend is June 20th and 21st, with more than 30 events scheduled statewide. A nearby event at Atlanta State Park on June 20th includes invasive plant removal and an optional history hike. Governor Tony Evers and the Wisconsin Department of Health Services have opened applications for $40 million in rural health grants. The funding targets care coordination, community health workers, and dental access, with deadlines running from July 27th through August 21st. And finally, the Beaver Dam Area Community Theater opens Bright Star beginning today in the Camps Auditorium. The BDACT says the musical features high school performers from 11 school districts and runs through June 28th. Ticket information is available through their website. I'm Justin Wilski reporting from the Daily Dodge News Center. Submit your news tips at dailydodge.com.
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3: A blend of clouds and sun today with daytime highs approaching 71. Northwesterly winds 8 to 15 miles per hour. Mainly clear skies. Tonight, slight chance of thunderstorms. Lows dip down to about 52. High of 75 tomorrow. Mid-70s Saturday. Low 70s Sunday with a chance of rain showers. I'm meteorologist Jennifer Wojcicki on 95.3 WBEV, powered by Daily Dodge. Right now, 61.

0: And welcome into Community Comment. Today, Justin Ninja Wilski bringing you the Waupun Police Department. We've actually got Police Chief Jeremy Rosh and Investigative Lieutenant Bobby Williams on the show. If you're tuning into the show on the radio, you're going to hear them talk. If you want to see what they look like, I'd like to point out Bobby's got a great beard, so well worth checking out. Tune on it. Not that your beard is a slouch there, Chief, I'm just saying. Tune in on Daily Dodge TV, and you can check it out there as well and join us for the show. Community Comment means we bring you guys in because we want to talk about what's going on in and around the community. Waupun, of course, one of the local communities here in South Central Wisconsin, Dodge County area, and in the Fond du Lac area. And we always love getting a little bit of update about what's going on with the department. And let me start by saying good morning.
1: Good morning.
0: Welcome to the show, guys.
1: Yeah, thanks for having us.
0: And let's start it off. What do we got going on? What's the update?
1: Yeah, we're excited that Officer Aaron Guile has returned to our agency. A few years ago, he had moved out of state. His wife had acquired a job where he had to move away from our agency, but he just started earlier this month. We're excited for him to be back. He brings a great energy to our agency.
0: So. Awesome.
2: He's a very motivated officer. I think he's going to bring some good experience from what he's learned from the first time that he worked here, as well as what he learned in Minnesota. So it'll be interesting to kind of see how much he's progressed since he left us the first time.
0: Okay. Now, while he was in Minnesota, he didn't like turn into a Vikings fan or anything, right?
2: No. I don't think so.
0: Okay. That's always a worry of mine. How is staffing right now at the Waupun Police Department?
1: Yeah, we're a few short again, so we are hiring. We have an application process. You can fill out an application, and they're actually due tomorrow by 4 p.m. So that information's online. It's on Facebook. It's on WileyNet, which is a DOJ site as well. So we're looking for interested parties that want to work in law enforcement. It would be great to have somebody with some experience so that we can kind of just put them right into a, you know, position a lot quicker rather than sending them to the academy, but we are open to that as well.
0: When you're looking at candidates, especially ones that may have to go to the academy, is there a particular type of candidate that works best? Are you looking for somebody with some other experience, maybe in law enforcement adjacent things, maybe corrections, or are you looking for people that maybe with military experience? Is there anything that stands out?
1: Yeah, I think life experience stands out quite a bit. You know, somebody that has the drive, has integrity, wants to, you know, help make the community a safer place to, you know, for residents and citizens to live, you know, and We often talk about, you know, what is the perfect candidate, and you know everybody's a little bit different, so personalities are always interesting when you're in our field, but they got to be somebody that can fit in well with others. You know, that's a huge thing, especially at a small department.
0: I'll say small department, small community. You know, I always find that small community police stations, every officer knows every officer. And pretty much, you know, the community learns all the people. They get to know everybody. They start to know them by name. I think there's been a few times you've driven past my house and I'm out there mowing the lawn or something, and just a little wave and a hi because, you know who people are. And that's it's a different feel. And it definitely takes, a different type of officer to be in that kind of situation.
1: Right.
2: Yeah, I was going to say the same thing with the life experience is always something that's good, that people have a background of the real world. But even if you don't, I mean, if you come to us and we interview you and you're showing that you have the drive and the want and the desire to do the job and to learn and progress and, you know, that you have the mentality of, you know, doing the right things and, you know, your own personal goals, but also that difference between different types of police departments that are out there, where you have bigger agencies that may deal with a lot more of crime and static crime, or kind of something where we say the running and gunning, where you have the drive to always be on the go, and you want the bigger stuff and you know, the higher stress things. I mean, that's great. You know, we have that at times, but for our department, we're more community based, and we want to be more involved with the community and, you know, be out there deterring crime and

0: investigating the crimes, but also being involved with community events and getting that support, but also just being out there and being seen.
1: I'll say, I know there's always great community events, you know, out there and about. I think National Night Out's coming up pretty soon. I'm sure you guys will have something you're doing with that. Or if not,
2: yeah, we don't usually do that. We every other year we have an open house at the safety building where all city departments come, and we share that night with the community.
1: So, very nice. Yeah. Now I have to ask, being that Waupun's kind of an interesting and unique community, not only in size, but you have you know, the prisons right there. We straddle that line between Dodge and Fond du Lac County. Does that create any unique challenges or opportunities for your police department?
0: I really don't think it does. You know, we have a good working relationship with the Dodge County Sheriff's Office. They handle the bulk of the complaints when it comes to the prison. You know, they handle the things that are that go on, the investigations that actually go on inside of the prison. Now, if there's things that are outside the prison or in the lobby of the prison, we may be called to handle those types of situations. But for the most part, as, from a community as a whole, those prisons, they're just another building. It's not something that that really we hear a lot of, that it's creating challenges necessarily for police work, other than the amount of calls that probably the sheriff's office handles.
2: You know, with having two counties, I think it's actually a benefit for us, especially when we need assistance from somebody else. We have two resources, both Fond du Lac and Dodge County, rather than just one. So often, you know, one of them is busy and they might not be able to help, but they're both willing to be mutually aided on either side of the county line within the city of Waupun. So it works to our benefit.
1: A lot of cooperation and collaboration available there, which is always wonderful.
0: Yeah, that definitely helps too if we have any type of unrest or any, you know, planned protests that that we know that are going to happen, which, you know, we've had that, and there's really never been any issues that that arose from it. But we had a great partnership with Dodge County, Fond du Lac County, and State Patrol, even, that that is willing to assist in those types of situations.
1: Perfect. Well, we do have to take a quick break. When we come back, we'll talk a little bit more about what's going on there at the department, get a few more updates from you guys, and dive into some other topics. All that and more here on Community Comment on 95.3 WBEV. We're powered by Daily Dodge.
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0: 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Now back to the always sunny Justin Wilski for community comment.
1: Thank you, Jeff Hall, and you are welcome to back into community comment here, sitting down with Police Chief Jeremy Roche with the Waupun Police Department and Investigative Lieutenant Bobby Williams as well. We talked a little bit during the break, and we wanted to bring up some conversations about equipment. Obviously, equipment kind of an important part of what you guys do. You got your gear you got to carry around and use. And one of the big topics that we've been hearing a lot about across the area is a need for upgrading and improving those communication systems you guys use, the radio systems you guys use. And you were telling me there's a little bit of an update on that on your guys' front.
2: Yeah, so earlier this year, most of the municipalities within Dodge County, due to the possibility of the new radio system that emergency management and the sheriff's office is looking at, we applied for what you call an interoperable radio grant through the Wisconsin Department of Military Affairs. So I believe everybody in Dodge County that applied for that actually received that grant. I do want to give a shout out to Joe Maher from Emergency Management and his team, because they assisted with writing and giving us some data for that grant. And we took kind of what they had and added some things, language with our grant writing process. But we ultimately, in the city of Waupun, we received a $50,000 grant, $40,000 that is paid by the state, and then $10,000 will be matched by the city. So we'll budget for that for 2027, and then the police department will be finished with the radios that we need, because we're in the Fond du Lac County side where we utilize Fond du Lac County communications, and we have an end date of 2030 that we have to have our radio switched over to 7800 megahertz radio. So it's a good thing for everybody in the county that applied for it, and it just kind of put us a little bit of ahead financially, and it assisted us to completing our project.
1: So this will bring that to a close for you guys, so you'll be fully up to date and ready to go with that.
2: Yeah, we'll be fully up to date, and then the fire department in the city of Waupun will be next, so they'll have to start budgeting for 27, 28, 29, 30 to finish that. So that's probably another couple hundred thousand dollars in radios.
1: Now, when we think about these radios, these are the ones that you carry? Are these the in-car radios? Are they both?
2: Both radios, yep.
1: Okay, because there are two separate units. Like, you've got a radio on you, and then there's a radio that's in the vehicle.
2: Right, that's why, you know, we got 11 car radios, and we got, you know, 20, you know, handheld portable radios. So they're pretty pricey. You know, right now they're on sale because the state is updating their system. The vendors are, you know, seeing a uptick in purchases, so they're giving us some discounted prices to kind of ease that pain as well.
1: Very nice of them to do that. Some other gear that I always love to hear about is when we advance with a little bit of cool technology. And I think you had mentioned some training that was being done, some people getting some skills on drones.
2: Yeah, so I think I mentioned it in a prior show that we started up a drone program this year. So we purchased the drone. You know, with the help of Jeremiah Johnson here in Beaver Dam, he kind of guided us a little bit on what to purchase, and it's working out great. Lieutenant Brzezinski and Officer Effort are currently certified drone operators, so excited for them. And then we have two other officers that are nearing completion of that certification process.
1: Now, has this been kind of a goal for you guys to get people kind of trained up on drones? I've heard of smaller communities where they might use, like, private drone pilots to help out or whatever, but...
2: Yeah, this is a goal. We budgeted for it last year. We started the training earlier this year. And it's not just for the police department, the drone program. It's also for the fire department and emergency management. So the fire department has plans also to train some of their staff, and it would be, you know, beneficial for us as well. You know, you might be able to utilize one of their pilots for a police incident, or vice versa.
1: I was like, because oftentimes if there's going to be a call for one, somebody else for the other might be showing up.
2: Right.
1: So that's kind of a nice crossover. Is each department then kind of, like, does the police department have a drone, then the fire department will have their own drone, or is this going to be like a city drone that I

0: anybody can access.
1: City drone, we're sharing that. We're trying to do more with less, and if we can utilize one piece of equipment for all operations, that would be great.
0: There you go. And these drones are pretty advanced. They can do some pretty cool stuff that'll work across the board for everybody. That leads me into my question about training and continuing education. Obviously, you guys don't say, all right, once you pass the academy, you know everything you need to know. You're the top of the top, the creme de la creme. You guys do ongoing training, ongoing skills learning to bolster what you guys bring to the community.
1: Yeah, we do a lot of training, a lot of different types of training. I'll let Bobby chime in on his magnet axiom training.
2: Yeah, just the training in a whole, like you had said, it's something that, I mean, it's something that any new officer is going to have to understand, that training doesn't end when you're done with field training and you're off of probation. You have to teach yourself as well. We provide you the tools, and we have in-house instructors, certified instructors for things that we can stay on top of our training in-house, which obviously alleviates some cost for going outside of the department. But it's got to be an understanding that it's also on you too as an individual officer. But one of the things recently that we were able to do is get magnet software, which is also incorporated with Gray Key. It's a digital forensic tool that we utilize for extracting data from mobile cell phones. We can do computers. There's even some things that you can do with downloads from vehicles and things like that. So it's a pretty intrusive type of certification process for becoming a forensic examiner. A test that you have to take and pass, and you have to stay up to date on the updates with that software as well. But it's also a revolving education thing for myself as well to continue to learn what can be done with that software. It's a very expensive piece of equipment. We were fortunate enough to be able to get a grant from Operation Underground Railroad, which is heavily based around child victims. So your internet crimes against children cases, human trafficking, child trafficking type of things. It's a nonprofit organization that gets their money and their donations from basically the public. So they're able to provide us with a pretty big part of the expense for that software. You can be all right. So with that magnet software, we utilize the Gray Key. We're able to get into phones. It's able to help us extract data. It helps with the investigations, and it may uncover further evidence that helps us provide and further with that investigation. The other thing with the training and the equipment to go along with that as well, I guess not to give the chief too many props here, but that's kind of one thing that should be noted is that Jeremy's done a extremely great job with presenting all of our needs and the things that we need and to stay up to date on all of these types of equipment, and presenting that to the city and being able to provide the department with all of the types of equipment. And the magnet software is something that falls within that. I mean, as investigations get more complex, that's something that we have to stay on top of too. So that's the investigation world alone for detectives and investigators is becoming so much more complex, and utilizing that digital forensic software is one way that we can stay on top of it.
0: Well, I'm going to ask you more about that in just a moment. We're going to take a quick break. We'll come right back on 95.3 WBEV.

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0: ABC News, I'm Brian Clark. The Supreme Court unanimously ruled today that a law banning gun ownership from any person who uses drugs illegally violates the Second Amendment. ABC's Devin Dwyer covers the court.
1: The decision does set new limits on how the federal government can go after gun owners simply for having a history of drug use, and it was especially welcomed by millions of American cannabis users who have had to disarm or risk up to 15 years behind bars.
0: Vice President J.D. Vance briefing reporters on the memorandum of understanding the U.S. signed with Iran to end the fighting. It's reopened the Strait of Hormuz. The deal has faced criticism from some Republicans and many Democrats. Heavy rain creating dangerous conditions along the Gulf Coast. A flash flood emergency has been issued for Picayune, Mississippi, where 3 to 5 inches of rain have fallen, and another 3 to 6 inches of rain are possible today. This is ABC News.
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3: Now this news update on Wisconsin Radio Network. I'm Raymond Newpert. The National Weather Service tracking storm damage following last night's storms. A tornado touched down and damaged several homes in the town of Belleville in northern Dane County. Meteorologists will be tracking storm damage through the rest of this week. A central Wisconsin man accused of sexually assaulting a child will serve prison time. We get more from Michael Eichner.
4: Eric Antonio Ruiz Cortez will serve 6 years in prison and 5 on extended supervision after pleading no contest to one count of child abuse as part of a deal that dismissed 3 other counts, including repeated sexual assault of the same child. He assaulted the victim, who was his girlfriend's child, then threatened them to keep quiet about it. But they would later tell a friend at school, which led to an official investigation and his arrest in February of 2025.
3: That's Mike Leishner. I'm Raymond Newpert. This is Wisconsin Radio Network.
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4: Blend of clouds and sun today with daytime highs approaching 71. Northwesterly winds 8 to 15 miles per hour. Mainly clear skies. Tonight, slight chance of thunderstorms. Lows dip down to about 52. High of 75 tomorrow. Mid-70s Saturday. Low 70s Sunday with a chance of rain showers. I'm meteorologist Jennifer Wojcicki on 95.3 WBEV, powered by Daily Dodge. Currently, it's 62 degrees.
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7: And welcome back into Community Comment. For those of you listening and watching, I promise I'm not dying. I'm good. But huge shout out to the Waupun Police Department members we have here, Police Chief Jeremy Rosh and Investigative Lieutenant Bobby Williams, for keeping cool and calm under pressure and keeping the conversation going. We're talking a little bit about the ongoing training. We're talking about some of the new equipment and the training specifically. And I find this very interesting because it's the stuff that we can use to get into those things that we carry around with us daily. Think about your cell phones. Think about driving in your car. Nowadays, everybody's car has got some sort of computer in it. Maybe it's linked to your infotainment system or whatever. And I'm sure we've all heard the stories of, I promise I got into an accident, but I didn't have my phone in my hand. I wasn't using it. I wasn't doing anything with it. Well, those are tracked. Those logs are there. That information's stored somewhere. And that information can be found with this equipment you're talking about.
8: Correct. Yep.
7: And that can really change the path of an investigation.
8: Yeah. Yep. Yep. It often is going to uncover a lot of data, a lot of information that, you know, we are seeking and that we wouldn't otherwise be able to get.
7: Now, one of the concerns that I think you'll hear people talk about is, well, my phone, I have it locked. It's my personal phone. You can't get into it, whatever. Are there legal ramifications for when

0: Software is we do have the ability, if your phone is locked, we can bypass that with right. that software. So there's things that software has that it can still access that phone. Now, cell phone companies are doing a lot more to try to protect their customers. Mm-hmm. You know, they say that it's not, you know, trying to fight law enforcement or anything like that. I do truly believe that they are there for the customers.
1: Right.
0: But there is some things that they're doing that's becoming more prevalent that is definitely making it a lot harder for us. There's times where we can download the entire phone. There's times where we might only be able to get a partial download.
1: Right.
0: But in any event, it's still data, it's still information that, like I said before, that we wouldn't otherwise be able to get. But barring a search warrant, consent is always great. I've had very good luck with getting consent. And I think whether it be a victim or a suspect, so it's not just people that we're looking into, you know, we're also doing the same thing with victims,
1: right.
0: Phones and devices and things. So, we work heavily off of gaining that cooperation and that consent. And oftentimes we do get people to give us their PIN codes or their passcodes, search warrants. We do have the ability to put in there, if the judge signs off on it, get them to compel their face ID mm-hmm. or a fingerprint. We won't be able to have them be compelled to give us their passcode.
1: Right. Now, one thing I remember from the IT world and technology is being told, hey, just because you delete it from your device, you delete it from your computer, your phone, whatever, doesn't necessarily mean it's gone. Because the way right. software works is it really just deletes the path to that item, but unless that item has been overwritten, maybe several times, it could still exist, which means something like this in the case of, like we talked about trafficking or, you know, crimes against children, stuff like that. Even if the person says, oh, yeah, you can totally look through. There's nothing on there because they deleted it all. You might still be able to find it that way.
0: Yeah. I might not be able to see any type of history or track record or anything by manually scrolling right. through your phone, but there could be, not always, but there could be some type of data entry somewhere along the line, somewhere in there. You know, if it's an image, I might not see the image, but I might be able to tell that this person did take an image mm-hmm. on this date at this time. And depending on the location data that you might have, I might even be able to tell where you were when you took that image.
1: Right.
0: What kind of a camera was you? What kind of a camera is on your phone? To kind of tie that all together. And then, you know, with that, it goes into a whole lot of other, you know, technological kind of nerdy stuff here. But, you know, there's hash values and all types of things to kind of verify that, you know, this isn't an AI image. It's I didn't create this on your phone. I didn't put this on the download. This is, you know, there's ways to verify those hash values and things like that I can go and testify in court that this came from that and this is why.
1: Right.
0: I know that.
1: There you go. And just yet another tool that can really help you guys with an investigation, if not to get you the evidence, to get you cooperating evidence, mm-hmm. potentially.
0: Yeah.
1: That's awesome. Want to move on to another topic that we've got on here because we talked a little bit before the show started about some FBI leadership training and stuff that have been done or courses or something. And I hear FBI and I hear local law enforcement and I say, okay, so that's a great way to kind of get information and get training that's being used on a federal policing level, but yeah. in a local use.
2: Yeah, the FBI for a long time has partnered with local and state law enforcement. It was actually back in the 1930s that they formed basically the National Academy. So the FBI National Academy is out in Quantico. And there's, I was a graduate of the FBI National Academy back in 2017. Less than 1% of all law enforcement officers can attend that or have attended that. So that's a 10-week program based on leadership and other course studies that are offered to the attendees. And it's not only students or officers from the United States, it's officers from throughout the world.

0: So we had approximately 25 foreign officers in certain positions from numerous countries around the world. So really cool experience. But I've been a part of the FBI training for a long time. Prior to the LEADA course, they had FBI Leads, which was kind of a first-level, first-line supervisor course. And we've continued our partnership with attending their trainings. Now, Lieutenant Williams has recently went to some LEADA training and received the Trilogy Award because he attended all three LEADA trainings, which I don't believe many people have done. It's not very common, but right. it's starting to become more common because the training is that good. And I'll let him kind of chat about his experience with that course.
1: Yeah, it was very beneficial for me. I mean, leadership is something that's always, you know, I'm fortunate enough that I believe anyways, from my experience, that being a leader has become natural to me throughout my life, not just in law enforcement. But this course really kind of put it in a whole different perspective. And, you know, leading up to taking these courses, I know that Jeremy oftentimes would recommend you need to go to some leadership trainings. And, you know, because I've been a supervisor here for quite a while now, in different types of roles. But I was always busy doing other things or taking other trainings. And I kind of had a mentality of that, you know, leadership isn't, being a leader isn't something that, you know, you can necessarily be trained on. You either are a leader or you're not.
2: Right.
1: And so the time came where, you know, I gave in, so to speak. I went to the first one, which was a Command Leadership Institute, and kept an open mind throughout it. And by midweek, I was sold. And from there, transitioned into the Supervisor Leadership Institute. The good thing is they all build off of each other.
2: Right.
1: There isn't a necessarily a certain way that you have to take all three of those. You can take any of them at any time. But the last one that I took, the executive one, really, that should be one that you take last because it does kind of it's the icing on the cake, so to speak.
2: Right.
1: So the supervisor leadership one is more for you. So, you know, developing yourself as a leader, as a supervisor. The command one is your team, your leadership team. And the executive one is more for an executive. So you're talking about a chief or a deputy chief, a sheriff, right. Assistant sheriff, or whatever it may be, where you're talking more about developing and leading an entire agency. And there was a lot of very interesting facts, a lot of things that I took away. I think they do a good job of staying up to date with the challenges that we face every year in law enforcement when it comes to the staffing issue. You know, it's not just Waupun where you've seen that we're consistently hiring.
2: Right.
1: And kind of really an alarming statistic that was put out throughout the entire United States was that, you know, officers between one and, I don't remember if it's three or 5 years, so between, we'll just say between 1 and 5 years, there's a 50% resignation rate. So there could be times where we hire somebody and they leave before we even have them trained.
2: Right.
1: So, you know, if we're hiring two people, it's almost like we have to count on that one of these people isn't going to be here in a couple years. It's just kind of become the way of I don't know if it's a generational thing, it's an alarming statistic, and we have to figure out how do we build on that retention. How do we keep that buy-in, so to speak, to get people vested in not just our agency, but really I'm speaking on any agency.
2: Right.
1: How do you keep these people? What do we need to do? What do we need to change? And law enforcement's always been a very big pushback on change. Nobody likes change.
2: Right.
1: And the excuse is always, this is the way we've always done it. Well, that's gone. You know,
2: right.
1: We have to consistently modify how we do things as a leadership team and find ways and overcome those challenges. And that LEADA course, the Trilogy, I

0: I am proud of that accomplishment. And I did take away a lot of things that I've already brought some stuff back to the department. I've been talking with the chief over this week already, presented, I think, a handful of ideas for things that we could be doing and doing differently. And some of the things already are in motion to make some of those changes. So I'm excited to see, you know, what that will bring me. But I definitely believe that it did make me a stronger leader.
1: Oh, and I know ongoing training, especially for a smaller department, is always a good idea, because you might have to have somebody who has to have multiple trainings, multiple specializations, because you obviously can't send everybody to training.
2: Right.
1: You got to have some people back, you know, protecting the city and doing what needs to be done. So having those people who can go and train, come back and train others is always just an extra added value.
2: And I also think it's extremely important for succession, right? So, you know, we know a lot of times, if you look at command staff, you know, supervisors, most of them were field training officers at one point. Mm-hmm. So typically a field training officer is going to be one of the best officers within your department that can share their experiences and knowledge with the people that they're training. So that's a succession plan. You know, sending Lieutenant Williams to a LETA course, and he has all the intentions to go to command college, you know, here in the near future. So that builds on succession. Talk about FBI, Detective Conkle. She wants to go to the FBI National Academy, so we signed her up for that because, let's face it, I'm not going to be here forever. You know, Deputy Chief Sullivan is probably going to retire in about a year and a half. We have a patrol lieutenant that's going to retire in about a year. So we have to continue building these the skills and professional development for our employees.
1: Makes a lot of sense. We do have to take one more break here on Community Comment. When we come back, we're going to touch on a few quick hit topics before we send you guys on your way for the day. So all that and more on 95.3 WBEV.
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1: Hey, we got 62 sunny degrees at...

0: And obviously during the warmer months, we're starting to see more and more activity mm-hmm. with e-bikes. So, you know, e-bikes, there's three classes of e-bikes basically in Wisconsin. There's actually four. The fourth one is they're not legal. But there's class one, two, and three. So they are defined within the statutes, but basically an e-bike is considered a bicycle by statute.
1: Right.
0: So they have to follow the rules of the road, all the rules of the roadway when they're, you know, riding in traffic, and abide by all traffic laws. You know, in Waupun, because we have an ordinance where bicycles can be ridden on sidewalks, e-bikes can be ridden on sidewalks. So they're allowed on bike lanes, they're allowed on roads, paths, and so basically anywhere. But, you know, obviously if somebody's walking down the sidewalk, you have to let the people walk
1: right.
0: and kind of move out of their way. You
1: can't provide that right away for them.
0: You can't just buzz by them. There's some other things out there, too, that are somewhat new, e-motos. So it looks like a motorcycle, so they don't have pedals, right?
1: Right.
0: So it's basically an electric motorcycle. So to operate one of those, you have to be able to have it registered. So in order for an e-moto to be registered to operate it on a roadway, it has to have a VIN number, and you got to get registration for it. If it doesn't have that VIN number and you can't register it, you cannot operate it on the roadway. And to operate one of those, I believe you got to be 16 years of age to, and let me just double check. I think you might even have to have a driver's license.
1: I know I've seen some like electric dirt bikes that are meant to only just be out on your trails and such, not meant for roadway, but you know, everything nowadays becomes electrified in some way, shape, or form.
0: Yeah, so the interesting part about it is you actually need a Class M motorcycle driver's license if you're operating an e-moto. So we're getting a lot of complaints on that. We see complaints are basically the speeds of them. You know, I don't think the statutes are keeping up with the speeds.
1: Right.
0: I think some of these things are going faster than what is defined within the statutes. Like Class 1 and 2, their max speed is 20 miles an hour. Class 3 e-bike, their max speed is supposed to be 28 miles an hour.
1: Right.
0: I don't think that's really accurate anymore.
1: I would say you see some of them cruising along a pretty good clip
0: right.
1: nowadays.
2: There's also the people that obviously are mechanically inclined that can mess with their own, you know, whether it be a e-bike, a moto bike, or whatever it may be to, right. you know, kick up some horsepower or whatever. I mean, me as a law enforcement officer, I have contact with one. I'm not going to know just by looking at it how many horsepower
1: right.
2: you know, this specific thing is. So the biggest problem, isn't the e-bike, the motorbike. That's not the problem. The problem is the way that people are using them.
1: Right.
2: And that's why we get these calls, is it's not safe, it's dangerous, and you know, people aren't following the rules of the road.
1: Right. Well, when we think about those e-bikes, you said, you know, treated like a bicycle. When we're talking about bikes, we're talking about bike safety. You're supposed to wear a helmet. You're supposed to wear protective gear. You know, you're supposed to have certain, you know, markings on your bike or whatever. You're supposed to know how to signal, you know, all that other yeah. stuff. So that all those rules should still apply.
0: Yes, they do. Yeah. You know, and that's what we teach at the Waupun Bike Rodeo to kids.
1: Right,
0: you know,
1: which just happened recently,
0: which
1: right?
0: Which we just did. So we'll do a little plug for all of our sponsors and all the people that helped with that, Kiwanis Club, Park and Rec, Waupun PD, and then just a ton of great sponsorships by area businesses and people that helped make that program a successful. And we were able to give away 6 bikes, a bunch of bike helmets, some other cool toys and prizes to the kids. We were pushing 70 kids, so that was a great turnout this year.
1: Awesome. Glad to hear that. Can't wait for the next one. What I'm thinking about, though, when I think about e-bikes, and I think about, because I've seen this before at other events, you know, people use, like, the electric scooters, the e-bikes, when going to city events. And Waupun has a pretty big city event coming up pretty soon. Closes off roadways, sidewalks get filled, lots of people everywhere, and that's Celebrate Waupun.
0: Yeah, Celebrate Waupun's coming up June 26th to 28th. 4 o'clock, I believe, is the start time on the 26th. We'll be out there patrolling the grounds. And

0: And fireworks are on the 28th. That's Sunday, the 28th. It's usually when it gets dark, so about 9:30. They're adding. I'm actually on the Celebrate Waupun board, so they're we're adding some extra fireworks this year, so they'll be should be a little bit maybe longer or better per se than prior years. So due to the fact that it's the 250th anniversary of our country. So yeah, so we're excited for that. Celebrate Waupun is a great family event. We provide a lot of good music, a lot of things like the dog jump, and it's called pier pups, where the dogs race off the pier and jump into water and see how far they can go. There's a car show on Sunday. I'm actually able to, I get to provide one of the plaques for the police chief's pick for what I think is the best car. The fire chief gets one as well, and so does the mayor, and then they'll have another award for, I think the board that puts it on will present an award. So we're excited for that. I think we're hoping for good weather, and it's always good fun.
1: There you go. I know I'm a big fan. It happens just down the street from my home, so I can walk there, which is kind of nice. It means I don't have to worry about trying to park with everybody else. But great event. Looking forward to having that go on. Looking forward to seeing you guys out there. And I always make a plug for when you see law enforcement out and about at events like this, don't be afraid to say hi. Don't be afraid to come up and, you know, greet you guys, because much better to greet people in a happy situation like that than see you pulling up behind me with lights on.
2: Right.
1: There you go.
2: I'm a hugger, too, so I always take a hug.
1: There you go. I like that. I like that. And with a beard like that, you know he's got to be a hugger. Well, that's going to do it for us today on Community Common. I thank you guys for coming in again. For those who didn't know or just now tuning in, go back and watch the show. We have Waupun Police Department Chief Jeremy Roche and Investigative Lieutenant Bobby Williams. And that'll do it for today's Community Common.
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0: Clouds and sun today with daytime highs approaching 71. Northwesterly winds 8 to 15 miles per hour. Mainly clear skies. Tonight, slight chance of thunderstorms. Lows dip down to about 52. High of 75 tomorrow. Mid-70s Saturday. Low 70s Sunday with a chance of rain showers. I'm meteorologist Jennifer Wojcicki on 95.3 WBEV, powered by Daily Dodge. Currently, it's 62 degrees. 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

0: WBEV right outside Silico for your home. 11-1 Broad Fry. 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Jordan, we'll catch up in a little bit. Enjoy that broad.
1: Absolutely. 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

0: to first, backhanded by Vaughn. Runs to the bag, and Mizorowski gets out of it in the sixth. Jumping up and down, pumping his fist. American Family Field on their feet and in approval. Six incredible innings out of Mizorowski, and a well-earned standing ovation as he comes to the dugout.
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2: I'm Ollie Lukashinsky reporting live outside Silica for your home here on 95.3 WBEV. As our Brat Fry summer continues today, you have a chance to come out, get a $2 per Nats Brat. Comes with a drink, and we're also giving away $4,000 this summer, courtesy of Hometown Glass and Improvement and Newman Pools. All you have to do is show up to five Brat Fries throughout the summer, and you have a chance to win $4,000 cold hard cash. And I'm joined now with Jordan Suhkup here at Silica for your home. Jordan, I'm curious. If you won $4,000 cash right now, what are you spending it on?
3: I think that's one of the easier questions I've gotten. I'm heading to Silica for your home with my $4,000. I'm going to go in. I think I'm going to head right to the grill section. I could get the biggest Weber smoker I can buy. Then I'm going to move through the store a little bit further. And I

0: think a 75-inch TV to add along with that would be a great fit.
1: How big are the TVs here? 75 inches? You remember growing up, 75 was like a movie theater.
0: Yeah, and I believe we go up to 100-inch now, and that's not a projector. That is a TV screen. And, yeah, actually, you know, affordable nowadays. That would have been a million-dollar TV 20 years ago, and it's right in the wheelhouse now.
1: Oh, my gosh. Well, yeah, we're out here from 11 to 1. Come out, get your broad. Look around. I want to see this 100-inch TV myself. I think I'm going to bail on my broad fry crew and going in and check it out here.
0: Yeah. We've got plenty to see. And really, again, even grabbing some stuff before Father's Day here. We've got, you know, grills, rubs, sauces, all kinds of good stuff to pick up.
1: Got to look out for Dad. And what a place to do it right here at Silica for your home. Jordan, keep eating brats. I've seen you throw a few back already. We got to keep feeding you.
0: Yep. I'm gonna take it home today.
1: That's what I'm talking about. Yeah. Jordan, you're the man. Thanks for giving us some time.
0: Absolutely.
1: 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Get out of here 11 to 1 for our next brat fry.
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0: their behavior. Well, maybe that's true, and if so, they don't get any of the benefits of the bargain. But isn't it worth trying?
1: The Supreme Court today ruling a Texas man who admitted to using marijuana and was charged with unlawful possession of a gun was unconstitutional. Justice Neil Gorsuch, who wrote the opinion, said it's a narrow decision and does not end the government's power to take guns away from drug users. In Chicago this hour, the dedication ceremony underway for the Obama Presidential Center. That center opens to the public tomorrow. And in New York Knicks fans are celebrating the NBA champions with a ticker tape parade, the team's first title in more than 50 years. This is ABC News.
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3: 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We're outside Silica for your home, continuing our brat fries right now as we have $2 Pernat brats. It comes with the drink, but it's not just that this summer. 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

0: grill, low and slow, pulled pork, brisket, whatever you want to do, and the griddle. 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You can do a griddle in there. So if you're doing smash burgers, bacon, eggs, whatever you want to do as a griddle. And then the fourth one is a rotisserie. So you want to throw in four chickens on there. It's a rotisserie. So that's something I would spend, you know, $4,000 on that grill, plus all the accessories and all the food that you can grill on.
1: Can I get invited to the cookout? It sounds like it's going to be pretty damn good.
0: Yes, sir. You're invited.
1: Let's go. I'll make sure. I'll make some Pernak's brats, too. We'll get that on the grill as well.
0: Let's do it.
1: All right. Hey, Jonathan, I appreciate it. Hey, 11 to 1. It's Father's Day. What would you be looking for also in here for Father's Day right now?
0: You know, not just the pellet grill, but we got gas grills as well, charcoal grills. If you like the old school ones, we've got those. Or even, you know, televisions and sound bars. You know, if you want to surprise your dad with a gift this weekend, we got it all here at the Beaver Dam location.
1: You're going to get that 100-inch TV for your old man?
0: Ooh, I could do that. Yeah.
1: Hey, that's what I'm talking about. Hey, you got the 4,000. You might have to do it.
0: Yeah, and we got the World Cup going on. So great weekend.
1: Who are you rooting for? If you can't say Stars and Stripes, who would you pick?
0: Mexico.
1: Hey, yeah, there you go. That's what I'm talking about. L3.
0: Yeah.
1: All right. Well, Jonathan, we'll let you get back to work. Make sure you take about 3 or 4 brats with you.
0: Sounds good.
1: All right. 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Come get a brat. 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
5: A blend of clouds and sun today with daytime highs approaching 71. Northwesterly winds 8 to 15 miles per hour. Mainly clear skies. Tonight, slight chance of thunderstorms. Lows dip down to about 52. High of 75 tomorrow. Mid-70s Saturday. Low 70s Sunday with a chance of rain showers. I'm meteorologist Jennifer Wojcicki on 95.3 WBEV, powered by Daily Dodge. Right now, it's 64 degrees.
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6: Fox Valley Technical College is the only place in the state of Wisconsin where students can explore a two-year natural resources education program. It's recently received an addition that has the campus buzzing with excitement. A 160-acre anonymous donation was made by a community member who wanted their land to stay in habitat and not be developed. A priority in education made the program the right fit for the donation. Paul Grohl is the chair of the Natural Resources Department at Fox Valley Technical College. He tells us about the donation.
7: Sure. One of our focus areas is to expose students to all areas of natural resources management. Our degree is set up to be a natural resources technician degree or a wild and firefighting associate degree. And so within those areas, they get a broad base education, exposure to a lot of different types of learning, a lot of different types of management and equipment, but also they can work in many different fields with one degree. With that, we can expose them to forestry and soils and water and wildlife and fisheries all within one big parcel because we have such a diversity of habitat on that land.
6: That's Paul Grohl, along with us, the chair of the Natural Resources Department at Fox Valley Technical College. 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We'll have a look at how the markets are moving right after this.
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6: I'm Kylie Allen for the Midwest Farm Report, taking a look at how the markets are moving. Grain is trading lower from Chicago. Cash corn is trading down 4 1/4 at 416 3/4. And new crop corn trading down 4.5 cents at 444 1/4. Cash soybeans are trading down 9.5 at 1122 1/2. And new crop soybeans trading down 6 1/4 at 1143. July wheat contracts are trading down 8 3/4 at 604. And now if we take a look at some of those dairy markets, July Class 3 milk is trading up 3 cents at 1621 per hundredweight. And August Class 3 milk is trading up a nickel at 1663 per hundredweight. For the Midwest Farm Report, I'm Kylie Allen.
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11: From ABC News, I'm Michelle Franzen. The Trump administration defending the memo of understanding between the U.S. and Iran. President Trump vowing that those talks will result in Iran not developing or acquiring a nuclear weapon. The deal also allows for some $300 billion of Iranian funds to be unfrozen if Iran keeps to the deal. Vice President J.D. Vance at a briefing today pushing back on criticism, saying that it gives Iran a chance to rebuild its nuclear program.
12: We're talking about billions and billions of nuclear infrastructure that the United States destroyed. In order for them to rebuild that program, they would have to get a lot of money. And we have them in an economic chokehold right now that we're not going to release until they fundamentally change their behavior.
11: ABC News contributor and former Defense Department official Mick Mulroy says the deal appears to favor Iran right now, especially the reopening of the Strait of Hormuz, where Iran may eventually charge fees for ship passage.

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6: A 16-year-old has made...

0: made her first appearance in court in relation to a fatal crash on June 13th in Fond du Lac County. Madeline Michelle Blonigan is charged with knowingly operating a vehicle without a valid license, causing death, and two counts of causing great bodily harm. District Attorney Eric Tooney says Judge Laura Levy set bond at $5,000. Prosecutors say the June 13th crash remains under investigation and additional charges are anticipated. Blonigan is presumed innocent until proven guilty. State Representative Andrew Heisel says Wisconsin should do more to support foster youth as they transition into adulthood. Speaking on community comment, Heisel said faith-based groups and constituents have raised concerns about young people losing support when they age out of foster care.
1: When you turn 18, you age out. The money stops. And 20% of foster kids in Wisconsin turning 18 are immediately homeless.
0: Heisel says the state should consider targeted housing and transition support. The Wisconsin Veterans Museum says Wisconsin's contribution to America's time capsule include items tied to Old Abe, the Civil War Eagle. The capsule is part of the National America 250 celebration and will be buried July 4th at Independence National Historic Park in Philadelphia. Wisconsin's submission includes a feather from Old Abe, an 1876 photo card, and a military badge featuring his likeness. The capsule is scheduled to remain sealed until 2276. Your WBEV news will continue in just a moment.
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0: Your WBEV news continues. The Wisconsin DNR is asking people to get outside and help slow the spread of invasive species during Invasive Species Awareness Weekend, happening this weekend, the 20th and 21st. The agency says more than 30 events are planned statewide, including hikes, workshops, educational programs, and volunteer work days. One nearby option is at Atzlan State Park in Jefferson County on the 20th, where volunteers can learn about invasive plants, help with removal, and join an optional history hike. Wisconsin is opening a new round of rural health grants totaling $40 million. Governor Tony Evers and the State Department of Health Services say the first application period will support care coordination, community health workers, and rural dental clinics. DHS says applications are due July 27th for rural dental efficiency and access grants, August 7th for community health worker grants, and August 21st for care coordination grants. The funding could be of interest to Beaver Dam area health providers, local governments, and community partners serving rural residents. And finally, the Beaver Dam Area Community Theater is bringing Bright Star to the camp's auditorium starting today. BDACT says the musical is inspired by a true story and follows a literary editor whose life is changed by a young World War II veteran. The production features high school performers from 11 school districts. Shows run June 18th through the 28th, with ticket information available through the Beaver Dam Area Community Theater. I'm Justin Wilski reporting from the Daily Dodge News Center. Submit your news tips at dailydodge.com.
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0: Tonight, lows level off around 52, mainly clear skies. Ample sunshine expected. Tomorrow, daytime highs approaching 75. I'm meteorologist Jennifer Wojcicki on 95.3 WBEV, powered by Daily Dodge. Right now, 64. 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

0: God for the Brewers. WIAA Boys State Baseball Championships wrapping up at Fox City Stadium in Grand Chute today. The Division III title game getting underway with Cedar Grove Belgium taking on Dodgeville. Division II goes to 3:05 today. Kenosha St. Joe's against Pewaukee. And then Division I tonight, Kakana takes on the winner of the Muskego and Madison Memorial semifinal, which is just underway at Appleton North High School. Golf's next major underway, Shinnecock Hills in New York today. J.J. Spawn is the defending champion. And Brookfield East standout Peyton Haugen held off Madison's Bobby Stricker to earn a two-shot win at the Wisconsin State Women's Open at Century World in Stevens Point yesterday. Midwest League, Wisconsin plays at Quad Cities. Beloit on the road at Cedar Rapids. 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
3: From ABC News, Tech Trends. AI is almost certainly going to make your next device more expensive. Speaking to the Wall Street Journal, Apple CEO Tim Cook says price hikes are, quote, unavoidable. The rapid-fire building of AI data centers is driving up prices for computer components, especially memory. Increases have already hit Microsoft. Prices for the latest lineup of Surface computers are running at least $500 higher than the last generation. Looks like WhatsApp is testing out text messages you can only read once. Several reports say there's an option in test versions that allow people to send texts that vanish after reviewing. And nearly 5 years after Snap started testing AR glasses, they're ready for the public. The new version of what Snap calls the specs have slimmed down from early concept versions, but carry a hefty price tag. Snap's version of a wearable computer will sell for just under $2,200. With Tech Trends, Brian Clark, ABC News.
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5: Stocks rebound from Wednesday's losses, and price hikes at Apple may be unavoidable. I'm Jim Ryan, ABC News. Those stories are coming up in Wall Street Now.
6: And the 2-2 line to center, coming in is Parkins, and he'll make a shoestring catch coming in on his feet for the third out. And a pop-up on the infield. This one in foul territory. Contreras sheds the mask, goes into a slide, and he makes a catch, sliding up against the net in the process. Ah, what a play by William Contreras to end the inning. That is an outstanding effort from the Brewers' backstop.
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5: From ABC News, Wall Street Now. Stocks have rebounded from yesterday's losses, with the Dow Jones adding about 154 points since the opening. The S&P headed into the midday higher by 0.75%. The NASDAQ this morning gained 1%. Oil prices, meanwhile, fell after the White House announced that a memorandum of understanding was in the works to end the war with Iran. Three supertankers hauling 6 million barrels of oil altogether have passed through the Strait of Hormuz since. 225,000 out-of-work Americans filed their initial applications for state jobless benefits in the week that ended June 13th. That's a decrease of 4,000. Economists describe the current labor market as stable and in a condition of low hiring and low firing. Even one of the biggest companies on the planet cannot avoid the surging prices for computer memory. Apple CEO Tim Cook tells the Wall Street Journal that price increases for some Apple devices are, quote, unavoidable. Jim Ryan, ABC News.
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5: When was the last time you were

0: to immediately sell its oil. Still, J.D. Vance insists the U.S. has Iran in an economic chokehold. While Iran's broader malign activities are not specifically mentioned in the MOU, Vance indicated the U.S. might strike Iran again if it begins funding terrorism. Stephen Portnoy, ABC News, The White House.
1: Gulf Coast states still under the threat of flooding from Tropical Storm Arthur. It's delivered up to a half a foot of rain per hour in some areas. In England, police say a three-year-old boy was thrown into a zoo crocodile enclosure at a wildlife park about an hour outside London. Police say a man has been arrested. The boy rushed to the hospital with serious injuries. This is ABC News.
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3: Sunshine mixed with clouds at times this afternoon, with daytime highs approaching 71. Northwesterly winds, 8 to 15 miles per hour. Slight chance of thunderstorms. Tonight, lows level off around 52, mainly clear skies. Ample sunshine expected. Tomorrow, daytime highs approaching 75. I'm meteorologist Jennifer Wojcicki on 95.3 WBEV, powered by Daily Dodge. Currently, 66.

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3: Here's a look at your weatherology forecast. Sunshine mixed with clouds at times this afternoon, with daytime highs approaching 71. Westerly winds 8 to 15 miles per hour. Mainly clear skies tonight, lows dip down to about 52. Highs around 75 tomorrow, mainly clear skies. I'm meteorologist Jennifer Wojcicki on 1430 ESPN Beaver Dam. Currently 66.
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9: While the world watches the stars at the FIFA World Cup, Hyundai has its eyes on the next generation of talent. The future stars who are already turning heads at age 14, because next doesn't wait for an invitation, and neither do we. Hyundai has always moved the future within reach. We did it when we made advanced safety standard on every vehicle and engineered EVs with ultra-fast charging capability, and we're still doing it every day. Because the future isn't some far-off concept, it's already here. Next starts now. Hyundai, an official partner of FIFA.
10: Rich, can we get an OH?
9: Who? Me?
10: Isaac?
9: And, you know, I do that all the time. I get the OH. Mm-hmm. The OH that said to me, especially when I'm in Canton for the Pro Football Hall of Fame.
11: Oh, yeah.
9: And I answer, N-O. Not I-O, N-O.
10: Oh, no.
9: Oh, no.
10: Oh,
9: no. No. N-O. You cannot get an OH. As a matter of fact, N-O. Boy. We're talking about how both, it's not Czech Republic anymore, right? It's Czechia.
11: Yeah, Czechia.
9: And the folks of South Africa, the Republic of South Africa, both lost their first matches, right?
11: Yes, yeah.
9: They need to win. Yep. And South Africa was down 1-0. Is this an extra time? I can't.
11: Not yet. We're in the 89th minute.
9: And
11: right
9: they just
11: now.
9: Tied it up.
11: Yeah, in the 83rd minute. Oof. Yeah, it was 1-0 this whole match. 1-0.
9: In Atlanta. It's lit there. Guys, I looked down at my phone during the commercial break, and you got to be on our P's and Q's here.
11: Of course.
10: Jalen Brunson text you?
9: No. Another New York sports legend did.
10: Oh, Reggie?
9: Yep.
10: No. Oh.
11: I was going to say Joe.
10: Yeah, Reggie texted you.
9: What's up? I'll be listening to you for the next 2 hours. He's driving.
11: And now that's pressure.
10: That's pressure.
11: That is pressure. Yeah, Reggie Jackson just threw pressure on you to have a good rest of the show.
9: Oh, I'm going
11: to
9: have a great rest of the show. I'm wondering, wouldn't you want to, like,
10: you better
9: on a day like today,
11: hear from him?
9: Yeah.
11: Yes.
9: Just have him call in.
11: Uh huh.
10: Did you ask him to call?
9: I'm just.
11: He's about to. Yeah. Yeah. Do it.
9: About his Canyon of Heroes?
11: Do it.
10: Yes.
11: Yeah.
10: Right? Three swings, three home runs.
9: They must have had a parade after.
10: Oh, 100%.
9: After 1977.
11: I don't know.
9: It was the first Yankee World Series championship since the 60s.
10: They had
11: that. Did Yankees have a parade in 1977?
9: Okay. As you know, we usually.
11: Yes. The Yankees had a ticker tape parade.
9: They did.
11: Yeah.
9: All right. So.
11: Ooh, steady rain. That day.
9: Did it really?
11: Yeah, that's what it says,
9: All right, so here's what we're going to do. I am going to copy the phone number. I haven't given out the hotline number in forever.
11: Yeah, hotline.
9: I want to call in.
10: I don't win that hotline blink.
9: Mr. October, talk about your parade moment.
10: Can we talk about how ridiculous this is?
9: Why?
10: No, Reggie Jackson is texting you during...
9: Because he's listening to it.
10: That is amazing.
11: I know, but you're an 8-year-old boy, right? Watching Reggie in the World
10: Series. Come on, man. This is insane.
11: 40, almost 49 years later.
9: If you told me that, I'd say, what's texting?
10: Right?
4: That's the first thing.

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The Brewers and

0: For the Brewers, WIAA Boys State Baseball Championships wrapping up at Fox City Stadium in Grand Chute today. The Division III title game getting underway with Cedar Grove Belgium taking on Dodgeville. Division II goes to 3:05 today. Kenosha St. Joe's against Pewaukee. And then Division I tonight, Kaukauna takes on the winner of the Muskego and Madison Memorial semifinal, which is just underway at Appleton North High School. Gulf's next major underway, Shinnecock Hills in New York today. J.J. Spawn is the defending champion. And Brookfield East standout Peyton Hogan held off Madison's Bobby Stricker to earn a two-shot win at the Wisconsin State Women's Open at Century World in Stevens Point yesterday. Midwest League, Wisconsin plays at Quad Cities. Beloit on the road at Cedar Rapids. Bill Scott, Wisconsin Radio Network.
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6: 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You'll get a ring. You'll get a ring. And your wife will get a ring. And your girlfriend will get a ring. 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

0: and Guardians wrap up their three-game series at AmFam Field this afternoon. I'm Bill Scott with sports. The Crew shooting for a sweep after their 9-4 victory last night. Shane Drouin gets the nod for the Brewers. WIAA Boys State Baseball Championships wrapping up at Fox City Stadium in Grand Chute today. The Division III title game getting underway with Cedar Grove, Belgium taking on Dodgeville. Division II goes to 3:05 today. Kenosha St. Joe's against Pewaukee. And then Division I tonight, Kaukauna takes on the winner of the Muskego and Madison Memorial semifinal, which is just underway at Appleton North High School. Golf's next major underway, Shinnecock Hills in New York today. J.J. Spawn is the defending champion. And Brookfield East standout Peyton Hogan held off Madison's Bobby Stricker to earn a two-shot win at the Wisconsin State Women's Open at Century World in Stevens Point yesterday. Midwest League, Wisconsin plays at Quad Cities. Beloit on the road at Cedar Rapids. Bill Scott, Wisconsin Radio Network.
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1: So they can't execute the way they want to play offensively.
0: This is Kyle and Brust.
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0: This is Kyle and Brust on 1430 ESPN and the ESPN Wisconsin app. With Kyle Wallace, here's Ben Brust. With Kyle Wallace, here's Ben Brust.
1: It is a great day to be alive on this Thursday. Kyle and Brust across ESPN, Wisconsin. My name is Ben Brust. Alongside me, he had some interviews around the office today, was Kyle Wallace.
2: Oh, yeah, that's why I'm dressed up today.
1: Corporate Kyle.
2: Corporate Kyle is back. Not for long.
1: And I always like to let everyone know off the gate where they can interact with us. Mm-hmm. Anybody. We always love to hear from all of you at 800-990-3776. That is the Carbless Talk and Text Line. This is more. You know what's really sad is I messed up probably one of the best bits I've ever done, don't you think? When I created Marv Bonner.
2: Oh.
1: That was so sad. I had Strofe in a tizzy.
2: What was
1: yelling at Marv Bonner.
2: Why did you like Marv?
4: Marv, this is way back when we could still play all sorts of music. And it was a Friday where I was playing like pump up jams and like, you know, like, oh, it's a weekend type music. And Marv chimed in, the music sucks and the producer sucks or something like that. And I was like, well, you know what, Marv? I think you suck. And
1: then Marv kept hitting your back and then your skin.
4: And then I noticed it was a 224 area code. Right, is that right?
1: Oh, yeah, that's me. Not very many of those come through the text line.
4: And I don't have a lot of 224 numbers.
2: Ah.
4: And I started connecting the dots. And I found out that Marv was Ben Brust.
2: What a douchebag. Why aren't you supposed to be like on our show? How are you doing two things at once? That's irresponsible, isn't it? Not Strofe?
1: That's crazy for me. Yeah, you're to put like a bit before actually thinking about the fans and you Strofe.
2: So I don't understand why you would do something like that.
1: Do you think that was bad of me, Strofe? Pretty disrespectful?
4: No, I don't think so.
1: I mean, it was.
2: I mean, I think it was. I mean, I'm just trying to figure out how in the hell you was doing two things at once.
1: Are you paying attention back there? What are you doing? It looks like you're texting.
4: What do you mean?
1: Were you texting anyone?
4: No, I would never.
1: You're a liar.
4: What do you mean?
1: Because I'm not an idiot.
4: What do you mean you're not an idiot?
2: Why do you have your phone in your hand?
1: Yeah.
2: Be honest.
1: You have lied a lot on this program. I'd love for you to be honest about what you just did the last 30 seconds.
4: Daryl in Sheboygan chimes in on the text line. If only somebody else had that idea. Daryl, Sheboygan.
1: Yeah, don't you think you know that we caught on to you a while ago? Daryl?
4: What do you mean?
1: What do you mean when Kyle and I have been sitting on this for so long?
4: Well, that's why I faded away for a while. Yeah. I didn't caught on to that.
1: Yeah. Daryl hasn't texted the show since, like, April.
4: Yeah, I thought you might be on to me. That's why I faded away.
2: Daryl in Sheboygan.
1: We've known that it's you.
2: I literally take my thing.
1: And throw it against me.
4: Yeah, but it worked one time.
1: One time?
4: It worked on the weekly wager of all shows.
2: Oh!
4: I got Ben texting back at Daryl saying, you don't have to say your first name and city in the text every time. I was sitting in my kitchen making dinner.
1: Got me good!
4: I was like, okay.
1: Got me good!
4: So then I started texting every day, and I think you caught on at one point.
2: You know what's so funny about this? Is as we're doing this, I go into Ben's ear. He's texting now.
1: I see a text pop up on the Carver's Talking text line from Daryl and Sheboygan. So I said, for all the times you've lied, you have an opportunity to tell everyone what you did.
2: And he lied.
1: And he lied again.
2: And he lied.
1: You said Daryl and Sheboygan chimed in, not Alex Strofe as Daryl and Sheboygan.
4: I didn't know. I thought maybe you would read the text.
1: No, I wasn't going to read the text.
4: Why are you bringing this up?
1: Because I've been sitting on it too long, and it came to mind. I was like, you know what? We need to call Strofe out because we've known for so long, and we got to let him know.
4: April 8th, the last time I texted prior to this.
1: Yes.
2: Yeah. What made you want to do this? Just
1: to copy me because I got brilliant ideas.
2: Well, what was Daryl and Sheboygan trying to say?
1: So that's where it gets interesting. Let's go back into the archives. I'm already in the archives. You don't have to go back, Strofe.
4: Welcome back,
1: Strofe, spelled wrong.
4: Yeah.
1: You weren't missed. He's like trying to be funny, number one.
4: Yeah.

0: then, off the scent a little bit.
1: Then, would you qualify June 12th as part of when you used to do your Packers parody songs a year ago?
0: June 12th? That's over a year ago?
1: Yes.
0: No, Daryl didn't exist a year ago.
1: He sure as hell did.
0: That was a dude. I made a different name first, remember?
1: No, he sure as hell did.
2: What'd he say?
1: Oh my gosh, that was amazing. Because everyone else hated the song that you made about
3: that
1: the Green Bay Packers.
3: Like
0: you gotta tip the scales a little Strofe bit.
1: Strofe and Kyle need to collaborate soon for your songs.
3: Let me hear all this, Daryl.
1: Strofe is making too many Ms. Steaks.
0: Oh, that was Ms. Zarowski. That was Ms. Pundare.
1: Yes.
0: That.
1: Yep.
3: Throw people off the scent, you said, right?
1: Yeah, Strofe is actually kind of good. But we need to hear some country music soon in his Packer parody songs.
0: What's the next text? What's the next text? I texted myself back.
3: Oh, my
1: You're on
3: gosh.
1: To something. Stay tuned, Strofe.
0: See, I was throwing you off the scent.
3: Bro, you're supposed to be working.
1: Yeah, that's why we go, it's disrespectful, right? Not to focus on the show and to do this whole thing. And I was like, yeah, it is. And you won't take ownership as
0: per usual. No, totally. But in my mind, you have to understand where I'm coming from. Similarly to you with Marvin Manitowoc, I'm thinking, build this up. Pull the carpet out from under him. But like 3 months ago, I think I realized you were onto me. So I was like, I'm going to let it fade away for a while. I'll bring it back later. And I just kind of forgot about it.
1: Brust has lost $350 in shorter than it took Brad and Kyle to get out of an ATM.
3: Wait a minute.
0: What are you doing that day?
3: Are you taking a shot at me?
1: Yeah, of course. It keeps going. Why does it sound like Ben's voice sounds different now? Did he take drugs in the commercial? That's insane.
0: Well, no. I think you were sick. I meant like sick drugs.
3: Okay. How many shots fired were at Ben?
0: Oh, so many. Ben was number one. I was probably number two.
1: Brewer's math makes me want to drive into a light pole and I get migraines.
3: Wait a minute. I thought you were a fan of Brewer's math.
1: You're trying to hurt our show.
3: He's trying to kill Brewer's math.
1: He was anti everything we've been doing the last year.
3: He used this as an outlet to get his real feelings out.
1: It's like a drunk thought. Texted in on the Carbless Talking text line, such as this. On October 16th of last year, Alex Strofe wrote into the Carbless Talking text line as Daryl in Sheboygan.
0: No, that was Doug. It was a different guy then.
1: Strofe is a dope, but good at his job. Was Greg Scalzo market manager on the show that day? Were you trying to get a raise?
0: No, that was when you caught Doug. I had a different character at that point.
1: Again.
0: Daryl in Sheboygan was born the next week.
3: I don't believe we ever caught Doug.
0: No, you did. You did.
3: We caught you being Doug?
0: Yes. And then I changed his name to Daryl in Sheboygan, and I texted him Daryl Sheboygan every text from there on out.
3: Oh. So Ben just threw
1: Ben, realized. Cool it on the yelling. It's annoying. Daryl in Sheboygan.
3: That sounds like somebody not trying to get it out.
1: Ben was a Bears fan. Don't claim to be a Rodgers guy. That's weird behavior.
3: Bro, somebody tweeted you saying Doug.
1: The Bears. I've said that a million times.
3: It's crazy. They just go back.
0: Oh, that was the day I got you.
1: Sensitive little Brust.
3: Ah!
0: And then what'd you say back to Daryl?
1: We have your name saved. Don't need to send it every time.
0: And what did I continue to do?
1: Daryl in Sheboygan. Strofe schools Ben always. Daryl in Sheboygan. Like, you make it seem like it was a bit like to get yourself, which you did early, and then it's like, oh, I got to try and get at Ben. What else do we have here from... And again, please feel free to chime in on the Carbless Talk and text line with your made-up name, your real name. I don't care who you are. I just had to out Strofe on all of this. Golly. Ben talking about gambling the day of the big FBI crackdown. Is he next? That's pretty funny, actually. That's pretty funny.
3: Thank goodness you couldn't gamble back when you were in school.
1: Ben wouldn't make it in the drunk tank at Camp Randall. Like, how are we throwing me in the drunk tank?
0: It must have been discussed. I don't remember what we talked about in November.
1: Oh, man. Some of these I can't
0: read.
1: What
0: made you think of this today?
1: Kyle is most annoying this show. Oh. It's not Ben.
3: Oh, yo.
0: This show.
3: Thanks, Strofe.
0: Kyle.
3: Thanks, Strofe. How did that help move the show forward?
0: Once again, we were probably having a... I chimed in on the topics we were talking about. So it was likely everybody's being annoying today.
1: Is this the topic? Inquiring minds wonder if Ben will ever learn how to read, which is now Kyle.
0: That's fair.
1: If Kyle will ever stop yelling.
0: what surgery is Quinn Priester having?

0: Ben?
1: I don't freaking know. He's getting a rib taken out of him. I don't need to know the medical term. He's getting a rib yanked out of him. Like me with a half slab at a nice restaurant. Fall right off the bone.
2: Mm.
1: Oh, man. Strofe just took Kyle to school.
2: Oh, wow. That's...
1: Guy changes his mind every 14 seconds.
2: Wow. So you just... You're
0: coming at you.
1: I was piling calling
2: you
1: flip-flopper.
2: Yeah, you created a fake character to just regurgitate what you say.
1: Kyle, yeah. Oh, look at this Matt LaFleur hate from the Packer backer.
2: Uh-oh.
1: Kyle is more predictable than Pretty Boy's offense.
2: Oh, wow. So you really don't like Matt LaFleur. You just put a character on for the show.
0: No, this is a character.
2: No. This character is your, like, alter ego, how you really feel.
0: I don't think that's accurate.
1: They feel like there's some truth to all of it.
2: It really does.
0: No, I don't think so.
2: I think so. Oh, of course you say that now because you got caught.
1: Ben, are you mad at me? Daryl in Sheboygan. I'm sensitive. No, what happened? BB. this is in December.
0: What did he say back to you?
1: I'm mocking you, dumbass.
0: Oh, but I never got you.
1: I was on to you. This is the end of 2025. I got you early in 2026. And then again, there's so many of these.
0: Can I ask a question?
1: There are so many of these.
0: Why is this coming up today?
1: Because you know why. I had to out you. When I sit on something, I can't only sit on it for so long without bringing the K&B fam into what you've done in your lack of producing and just having a good old bit for yourself that nobody knew about. And I don't think it has to show that much, if I'm being honest.
0: That's why it was stopped.
2: No, it was simply for him to get it out. That's what it was for. It wasn't for the betterment of the show. It was for the betterment of Stroh.
0: So when did you figure it out? Was there a moment? Was there a text?
2: There was definitely a moment.
1: There was a moment in a text. It could be this one because I know how much you hate this specific... Hit the button when I say words way too many times. Re-legislate.
0: Oh, that's my all-time least favorite.
1: And you've made that very clear. I think my spidey senses went up because I was like, oh.
0: Oh, okay. I played my...
1: So, once you got... You were too Alex Strofe. You weren't Daryl in Sheboygan. Your Alex Strofe thoughts became Alex Strofe.
0: I will say that we had a good like 4 month run there.
1: But like again, there was only one time that Kyle and I just laughed of all the texts you sent, and was when you said you were mocking me.
2: Strofe, you know the funniest thing about all of this is that when Ben figured it out, he felt like Inspector Gadget.
0: So were you here? We were here.
2: He said,
1: "I got to Kyle. You got to talk.
2: I got to
0: come here."
2: There's this texter who was texting. It just seems like he knew a little bit too much inside. It was like some of the stuff he was saying.
1: Because it was re-legislate, and then this was the one. This was the one.
0: What was that?
1: And ironically, I got a haircut today.
0: Haircut looks nice today.
1: Is Ben wearing a hat to hide his hairline?
2: Are you Ben's hairline on social media?
0: I am not.
1: Are you my burner?
0: No, I am not.
1: Ben Bruss hairline on Twitter?
0: No, that guy hates me too.
1: That was the last one. Because he definitely knew I was onto him.
0: Yeah.
1: Because June 16th was texting into the Homer Hour, where Homer, on days that it's a night game, will decide to wear a toupee or to not wear a toupee.
0: Yeah, and that was
1: depending on if the roof is open or closed.
0: Yeah, and that was before he told me he wasn't doing it because all he wanted to talk about was Leon Rose.
2: Oh, wait, so you were
1: trying to tell Homer to do something different than what he was wanting to do as the lead host of his own show? You know better than Homer.
0: No, that's not at all
1: what I'm
0: saying.
1: That's exactly what happened in my eyes.
2: He heard Homer talk about Leon Rose.
1: We got enough of that.
2: He said, let me go ahead and get to Daryl. Shut the hell up.
0: He is Mr. 502, his roof open or closed guy, and it was like 5:04 and he hadn't done it yet. So I was like, I imagine there's other minds, inquiring minds.
1: You didn't want to hear about Leon Rose.
2: Why didn't you just say in his ear, Homer, what about the...
0: I did in the commercial break.
2: Oh.
0: And then he said, nope, only Leon Rose. That's a true story. That's a true story.
1: Oh, man.
0: All right, well...
2: Did you say, well, the Texans are asking?
1: Yeah. But the card was talking to Texas, and there's like five people asking.
0: There was more than Daryl.
1: Whee!
0: All right, well, I'm glad you got that off your chest.
2: Wait, you said you forgot about Daryl, but you just used Daryl on Monday.
0: I did use Darryl. Well, yeah.

0: Yes, I forgot about Daryl until Monday.
1: And so, what triggered you? He created
2: a
1: runner.
2: Yeah, I have to say.
3: You have, like, you have multiple personality disorders.
1: You
3: what
1: do.
3: You got?
0: I guess I won't deny that. I don't know that that's diagnosed.
2: Oh, man.
0: Funny. All right. Well, did this work out the way you thought it would?
1: Good stuff.
3: Yes. Yes, it did, because at least there was at least one good text message from Dale and Sheboygan that got us to laugh. Otherwise, it was just waste.
0: I am disappointed.
3: In your performance.
0: Yeah, but also, I guess I'm disappointed there was no ultimate payoff on my end.
3: That's why.
0: Because I kept trying to build it up, and I put, obviously,
3: a lot of effort
0: into it.
1: You were texting different shows.
0: So I guess I understand why Chef Ed gets irritated sometimes that you don't read his texts. Because I put a lot of effort in.
3: What, do people think I just, like, stare at the text line 24/7?
1: It's the whole time? It's very hard to keep up because a lot of people are texting, and texts just get pushed down. I do my best.
3: I try and find the best one.
0: I think you do a good job. And occasionally I'll say, hey, Ben, read Daryl from Sheboygan's text in your ear. Which I don't know that I ever did with him, but I'll do that with other people.
3: All right. Well, I look forward to you getting a new phone just to start a new trend here on the Carbless Talking Text.
1: So when we started this show, and we started talking about Marv Mantua.
0: I didn't start doing this until after Marv.
1: No, but did you have any inkling while we were bringing up Marv randomly?
0: When?
1: Today. To start the show. That's why we started the show.
0: Yeah, I had no idea. But I was like, I might as well text in with Daryl and own up to it because it's been
3: months. You couldn't put two and two together today.
0: But that's why I texted immediately. Because I said, I might as well.
3: Kyle got me. Here he goes. He's texting.
1: He grabbed
3: there goes Daryl.
0: What did I say? If only somebody else had that idea, Daryl Sheboygan. I'll do the last text.
1: You're just so impulsive that he immediately said, I got to do it. It worked like a charm.
0: I got to own up to it.
1: You didn't own up
0: you
1: to
0: didn't
1: it.
0: Own up
3: we
0: to
3: asked
0: it.
3: You what were you doing.
1: I said, I saw you texting.
3: Here's your chance. And you didn't listen, just started texting from your burner.
0: Well, again, I was hoping you would read the text I just
1: But
0: sent.
1: We saw you text, and you lied about the text.
0: I knew you were on to me.
1: Why didn't you just say, I just had to see something on my phone. I saw the phone in your hand. He said, I didn't do anything.
0: I don't know what you're talking about. I didn't do anything.
3: There you go, still lying.
1: Oh.
3: All right. What do you believe? I'm not even asking Strofe, you're not allowed to answer the next question, because the question is, what do you believe?
0: And, all right, Daryl will let you know.
3: Yeah, we'll find out which person is going to let us know the answer on the other side there. But from the K&B fam, who can get us on YouTube, at ESPN Milwaukee and at ESPN Madison, Kyle and myself, and then we'll let Guy figure out new bit back there. Daryl in Sheboygan, formerly Doug from Kenosha or something, who knows. What do you even believe with this Giannis situation anymore? And do you want to trade him? Like, ultimately, like, everything feels like the news is about trading him. There is a lot of people, when you say, like, he's gone, there's still a fraction that are like, no, this is national media. Giannis wants to stay. He's loyal. He was coming back to Milwaukee, et cetera. If you're one of those people that thinks he's staying, I do want to know why. And also, I just want to know if you do want to trade him from a basketball sense, like if you think it's best for the Bucks. So we'll get to that. Kyle Walls, Ben Brust, Daryl and Sheboygan next.
4: 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You're with Kyle and Brust.
0: Kyle, have you ever heard of him prior to the Packers signing him?
3: No.
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0: 800-990-3776 is the Carbless Talking text line where Daryl in Sheboygan, a.k.a. Strofe, has retired his burner texting. But where you can tell us, if you even want to trade Giannis, do you believe what you're hearing? I want to know the pulse from you, because the pulse from all the news coming in is Jimmy Haslam said at Taylor Jenkins' press conference, announces the new head coach of the Bucks, which, by the way, like, I haven't heard a lot about Taylor Jenkins. It was a press conference, and then I think he threw out the first pitch of the Brewers game. I think that's all I've seen. Jimmy Haslam said they'd like to figure out if Giannis is going to be with the team or traded before the NBA draft. A lot of different conversations around the Miami Heat. Chris Haynes says, although on SiriusXM, he had said, although Jimmy Haslam said they want to do this by the draft, this could go into July. So where are people at? Where are Milwaukee Bucks fans at? Do you even want to trade Giannis Antetokounmpo from a basketball standpoint, Kyle Wallace?
1: So from a basketball standpoint, I think about the Milwaukee Bucks is that I want to trade Giannis simply because I don't think this team can win with Giannis, and Giannis doesn't want to be here. And I don't want anybody that doesn't want to be here to be on this team. But more importantly, Giannis deserves better. As a Milwaukee Bucks fan that loves what Giannis has done for this city, I truly believe that he deserves better an opportunity to actually be with an organization that has a chance to actually win a championship. Milwaukee Bucks don't have that. They don't. They don't have the assets, nor do they have the players. When you look at the roster and the makeup of the roster, compare it to the New York Knicks, compare it to what they got in San Antonio, compare it to what they got in OKC, compare it to what they have in Boston, compare it to what they have in Detroit. Like, the Bucks don't have any young pieces that are worth building a future around. All they have is Giannis, and they've tried year after year after year to try to bring in guys to pair with Giannis. Dame did not work out. Drew worked out, and then, you know, Chris Middleton got old. And then you tried to bring in Miles Turner, and it did not work, but Giannis was hurt most of the season. And so when I look at all this, I just know that it's best that the Bucks move on from Giannis because they can't deliver what he wants, and he desires a championship. And honestly, Giannis deserves better than what we can offer. That's just my personal opinion. I think Giannis deserves to be with an organization that can actually give him a legitimate shot to make the last 4 to 5 years of his NBA career, maybe more than that, but like in his prime, the last 4 years in his prime, the best 4 years he can have to win a title.
0: So that's what's interesting about winning a title, because he's made that very clear that his legacy of winning a second title is important because it changes, you know, and he's a competitor and he wants greatness and he wants all of these different things. There have been rumblings, and I think anyone who's looked at the Miami Heat would be like, well, does going to Miami give him a better chance to win a championship? Does pairing with Bam Adebayo make Miami like that scary with who's on the current roster? Like, they have to do more too. But then they also be trading a lot of assets away if they were to make a trade with the Bucks. So this is where it becomes this whole, like, I'm almost feeling like I think Giannis is also just so frustrated and done with the relationship that he has with the current ownership and president and how things have gone down with the season being the way it was last year, not even making the play-in, having to sit when he wanted to play. It's gotten to a point now where I think, yes, second championship is important. I just think the relationship with the Bucks is ultimately over as well. So for what's best for the Bucks would be to get as much as you possibly can for Giannis, because he doesn't want to be not in Milwaukee, but playing for the Bucks, if that makes sense.
1: I think that is the key thing, is that that's why when Bucks fans are getting all upset, oh, Giannis, he's trying to leave us. Listen, he doesn't want to leave the city of Milwaukee. This is where he came to Milwaukee. He basically made it his adopted home. He's been in Milwaukee almost as long as he was in Greece at this point of his life. He's getting very, very close. His children are here. They're in school here. This is where he started his family. He made his family. He even went as far as saying his father is buried right here in the state of Wisconsin. So it means a lot to him. But as a professional, you have to choose what is best for your professional career. If you had to work at a place that you can just tell that it was going down, right? Even though you're being paid well, everything around you was going down. You don't think the overall organization is going to be successful. You just be out there collecting a check, but you're not achieving goals.

0: holes, then you would want to leave too. And I think that's exactly where we're at with Giannis. That's why I don't fault him for that. And that's why I want the Bucks to trade Giannis. But then also from the Bucks' perspective, they should know. They should know they can't win with Giannis right now because they don't have the they don't have the assets to be able to go and get anything else. They swung and they missed entirely too many times where you basically emptied the cupboard and you aren't going to be with, if Giannis on your roster, you aren't going to be able after this draft pick to be able to really compete for at least another 4 or 5 years. Giannis can only drag a team so far. You need to have 7 to 8 guys to build a team. And the Bucks just don't have that. The Bucks are literally on this year's team. They had one. They had one, and it was Giannis.
1: Well, that's what the trend is, right? The super team era is kind of coming to an end. What you've seen is a team comprised of 6 to 7 legitimate NBA players. Obviously, you need your star. You need your guy that you can rely on, get the ball to in certain situations, make plays for you down the stretch. That's what Jalen Brunson has done. That's what Shea has done.
0: That's what Wemby was unable to do.
1: That's what Wemby was unable to do, but he can grow and mature. Yeah. He's still so freaking young, and they have a ton of young talent on the Spurs. But that's what everyone seems to be trying to do. That's why it would be interesting to me as well from this, like, just from a pure, like, winning second championship standpoint, the way I kind of described it is like, all right, you sending assets away from Miami and Giannis goes to Miami. If they end up doing that, I know the Boston Celtics are in the mix and whatever. They have more talent, I think, around them, even if it was a swap of Jalen and Giannis. Yeah. But my point is you had said you want to see Giannis succeed. I don't know how he succeeds with the Heat just because of Heat culture.
0: If that is what it is the Heat culture. We can't concern ourselves on whether or not he's going to succeed, but we should. I mean, again, I don't believe we should trade him where he wants to go 100%, but I do believe we should give him his wish of getting out of here. If Giannis says he wants to go to Miami, who are we to tell him, no, Miami's not a good enough situation for you? If he wants to go to Boston, who are we to tell him that's not a good enough situation for him, even though Boston would be a good situation? Our job as an organization, or their job as an organization, is to get all the best return they can get for him. But at this point, I really do believe the Milwaukee Bucks have made a decision that they are no longer sticking with Giannis. They're moving on from Giannis Antetokounmpo. Everything that they have said has basically been, yeah, we're going to move on from Giannis, even though they said either he's going to do this or that. No, no, no, no. They know they're trading Giannis. They soured on him.
1: That's what it feels like, and that's why I do want to hear from the people that believe that's not the case, because we did hear from the glass half full yesterday a little bit, but it was like reaching for the glass half full.
0: And Giannis isn't innocent in all of this. Giannis understands that he did certain things in order to try to force the Milwaukee Bucks hand to be able to move him. And a lot of times when people try to force their way out of a relationship or they say things that may not be 100% consensus of being true, that rubs people the wrong way. And I think Giannis got to the point where he rubbed the organization the wrong way. I think some fans are rubbed the wrong way. I don't think as a fan, you have no reason to be rubbed the wrong way from Giannis, because if you are, you're a spoiled brat. You know why I say that? No, yeah, this team didn't win a championship for 50 years. You're a spoiled brat if you don't just appreciate what he was able to do. Don't get mad at Giannis for wanting to leave behind an organization that looks completely different than what it looked 3 seasons ago.
1: On the Cutlass Falcon text line, what do you want to do with Giannis? Do you actually want to trade him? Steve says yes, trading Giannis will allow the Bucks to regain much-needed draft picks that they just don't have. Steve also says trade the toxic diva. Toxic diva.
0: So, Steve, please explain to me why Giannis is toxic. Diva, sure. A lot of us can be diva. Hell, Ben and myself could be divas. But tell me why Giannis is toxic. What did he do that is so toxic that just tore this team down, excuse me. He got hurt. He got injured.
1: Reporting the team about, it was probably Giannis's camp that was saying, hey, the Bucks are not letting me play. I want to play.
0: Okay, that's not toxic.
1: That's toxic. You're going against the organization.
0: No, you're going against the organization because the organization is trying to tell you you're not able to play because they want to take.
1: Look out what's best for them.
0: I'm not mad. Hey, let me play. I'm healthy, so let me play. That's not toxic. That's asking for the opportunity to do what he gets paid to do. Do what he loves to do. That's play basketball. If they told Giannis not to play and he was healthy, he'd be like, whoa, what are we doing? And the Bucks would say, hey, Giannis, can you play? Are you ready?
1: Whoa.
0: They brought Giannis back after his knee went backwards and had a hyperextended knee, and they brought him back within 2 games.
1: Still can't believe he was able to play as well as he did.
0: And then was out 6 weeks with a calf.
1: Well, different.
0: No, the difference is the state of the Milwaukee Bucks. That's the difference.
1: Yeah, well, he also tried to come back. Don't forget that either. They just didn't let him.
0: Yeah, that's what I'm saying. The state of the Bucks is different. They didn't want him to come back this time around. So I understand where his frustration is, but I think this is the perfect time for a divorce. It is not because I don't want Giannis on the Bucks anymore. It's because I believe that the Bucks don't deserve Giannis anymore.
1: Again, by the time

0: So we're on tomorrow from Madison, and then next thing you know, by Monday, over the weekend, we're going to hear more. We're going to hear more because the NBA draft is coming soon.
1: Tuesday.
0: I know.
1: Less than a week away.
0: It based off right now, I'm kind of leaning towards Chris Haynes being like right in this dragging on into July for the Milwaukee Bucks and Giannis. Although it is June 18th, I do think I have a good reason to tell you it's okay to scoreboard watch.
2: For?
0: The Milwaukee Brewers.
2: Already?
0: You have to hear my reasoning. Yeah. Next.
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4: 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Carbless Talk and Text Line. And I know the date is June 18th. And when I brought up the term scoreboard watching, Kyle, did you give me a certain type of look?
5: Yeah, I said scoreboard watching already. What are we watching?
4: I'm watching the one seed.
5: Oh, getting a little different, huh?
4: Wait,
5: the one seed in June?
4: Here's why.
5: Please explain to me.
4: Here's why. The Brewers are for real, for real.
5: Uh-huh.
4: Year over year, we had gone through 69 games, uh-huh. And they've already bettered that record since I brought that up because they've won the last two games against the Guardians. They are sitting at one game back of the Dodgers. In the overall standings, it goes Dodgers, Brewers, Braves. They have a higher winning percentage because they played less games than the Braves. They have one less loss and one less win, but the winning percentage is better. And they're ahead of the Yankees and the Rays. But I want to focus on those top four because the rest of baseball is in purgatory. The Dodgers have a plus 144 run differential. The Brewers have a plus 118 run differential. The Braves have a plus 100 run differential. The Yankees have a plus 122 run differential. The next closest run differential in the rest of the MLB sits at a team at 500 and the Mariners plus 20.
5: What? Are you serious?
4: I'm dead ass serious.
5: There's only four.
4: The Rays are 11 games above 500 with a plus 5 run differential.
5: Oh, wow. That's actually crazy.
4: Yes.
5: No, that's,
4: you kind of see where I'm getting at? They are separating themselves with the big dogs.
5: Yeah,
4: the big dogs of the Dodgers, the Braves, who have had a really good run. They've been hurt a little bit the past couple of years, but they're a really good team.
5: Mm-hmm.
4: And the Yankees, obviously, payroll, Judge is hurt, but they have good pitching. They're the Yankees. Mm-hmm. And the Rays have been a good story, but the production and the quality is nowhere near the Brewers when you look at the... We're talking about plus 118.
5: That's just...
4: With Ms. Hal Harrison, no Woody, no Priester, rotating Coleman Crow, Brandon Sproat, Chad Patrick, who started games, that went to the bullpen. I'm missing guys.
5: Lucas Henderson was one of the guys, but he's Logan Henderson.
4: Thank you. Like, there's more. I know I'm missing more.
5: Yeah, I mean, that's a...
4: I want

0: because they're in the AL.
1: Exactly. But the thing is that I'm not going to get too excited about this. I mean, I'm excited about what the Brewers are putting on. But Ben Bruss, a year ago at this time, the Milwaukee Brewers weren't in the conversation of being the best team in baseball. It doesn't take, I mean, it takes a good team to have a good second half, but it doesn't matter where you start.
0: But what I'm telling you, that you can't be plus 118 at this point in the season with where they're at and be fool's gold.
1: They're not fool's gold at all, but you're saying scoreboard watching. No, you don't start scoreboard watching in June, on June 18th.
0: I do, because if the Brewers went to an NLCS like they did last year and can get to the one seed, it is a huge advantage to trying to do something you've never done before.
1: They've been hot at home this year. I think they got 25 wins at home this year. The Brewers are
0: good at home and they're good on the road.
1: But I'm just saying.
0: I think they might have a better winning percentage on the road. 25-14 at home, 20-12 on the road.
1: And so, I don't know why we would be scoreboard watching in June. Literally, a team, not the Brewers, but a team like the Cubs, which was earlier.
0: So, I guess maybe scoreboard watching
1: is strong
0: of the Dodgers and the Braves. Maybe a little strong. Will I be doing it? Yes, I'll be doing it. But maybe it's just about, like, the Brewers over 162. It'd be easy to be like, oh, ebbs and flows, there's going to be. But I'm going to keep looking in relation to others, right? Like, where are they? Every 10 games is one football game, right? Everyone's done that. Brewers math, ha, ha, ha.
1: Yeah, Homer stole your Brewers math yesterday.
0: I know he did. But my point is if the Brewers sweep and find a way to win today, which they're up right now, then you're looking at being 20 games above 500, right? No. 20 games above 500.
1: But there's no
0: on
1: reason.
0: Pace to do better than what you did last year.
1: Yeah, on pace to win over 100 games this year. But no, that's all great. I get it. But Ben, there's no reason. There's a reason why baseball comes down in September. All these sports come down to the last month because usually a couple teams are jockeying for a position to see what they're going to do. And so that's why I'm just saying it is entirely too early to start doing that scoreboard watching because it doesn't matter. The Brewers can get hot and all of a sudden win 5 out of 6 and find themselves in first place, or the Brewers can lose 4 out of 7 and find themselves, you know, a little bit further away from the Dodgers, and maybe they'll let the Braves pass them up, because a week ago the Brewers were behind the Braves, were they not?
0: Yes.
1: And now they're in front of the Braves, but yeah. It's going to go up. It's going to go down.
0: But there's a big enough sample size to see how close they are
1: I'm not saying to watch.
0: But you can watch,
1: but I'm just saying, don't get emotionally invested.
0: I can do whatever I want to do, and I'm going to do it.
1: Just like TC is doing it.
0: 100% scoreboard watching. Daily Rush, Cards and Cubs, Dodgers and Brave. Got to see the standings and what those teams do. James Postman's doing the exact same thing.
1: Yeah, it's just too soon.
0: So, am I too soon? Am I jumping the gun? I know what you think. I want to know what everyone else thinks. Is it too early to be checking not only NL Central, but where the Brewers are in the entire National League? Because I'm going to be doing it. Call me crazy. A, it's fun. And
1: you're
0: B,
1: crazy.
0: You're in the mix. And C, I believe this team is special, so I think they can do special things, not just in the regular season, but in the postseason.
1: No, I say just enjoy the games and no reason to stress yourself out every game. I mean, dude, nobody cares what you're doing right now other than winning baseball games, but like, it doesn't matter.
0: If you don't keep up now, then you're chasing something later. That's why I think it's important to bring up where they're at
1: just
0: right
1: now. I think your biggest issue is you, instead of enjoying the games, you get caught up in, oh, what's this, what's that? You try to find too much to latch on to. Why don't you just
0: I'm latching on to how great they're playing and how great something can be.
1: But then,
0: you're living in fear of.
1: I'm not living in fear of anything. I'm just
0: living. You're living in fear of the non-World Series.
1: Why would I stress myself? Winning the one seed doesn't mean you're going to win the World Series.
0: It helps, Kyle.
1: Does it?
0: Yes, it does help.
1: Does it?
0: It helps.
1: Explain to me how it helped last year.
0: Just because it didn't help last year doesn't mean it can't help in a different year where you're playing better than you were last year. And again, the trade deadline hasn't happened. If you want to equate to the Packers, how many times did we talk about from the Packers, the 7 seed play on the road? How many times before last year did we talk about, when are we going to win a freaking wild card game? You know how fun it was to skip the wild card weekend and just play in a divisional round? Next thing you know, you win a series here in the NLCS. That feels real. And that's all achievable with this team this year as well. So I'm going to keep believing. I'm going to keep doing my thing. You don't tell me how to fan. I'm going to fan how I want to fan.
1: Okay.
0: Don't tell me how to fan.
1: I'm just trying to keep you a little bit sane. Only 14 times in Major League Baseball history have two number one seeds. I shouldn't say history. Since 1973, have two number one seeds from the AL and NL met in the World Series. 13 times. 13 times. And so, yeah, I'm not saying we shouldn't get the one seed. I'm not saying that. But what I'm saying is that what showed me last year, what proved to me last year, the one seed, if you go

0: Going up against a juggernaut, it doesn't matter if you got the one seed or not.
1: And I shouldn't talk.
0: Why shouldn't you talk?
1: It's 2-2 now.
0: Zardo
1: just hit a home run for the Guardians.
0: Well, why are you
1: just like that?
0: Why are you crashing out right now?
1: I'm not crashing out.
0: You are. There you go.
1: It's 2-2. Ben talks about how he's scoreboard watching. He's too emotional.
0: You're score.
1: Josh Kenosha, you're on the Carvel's Talk and Text line. Am I crazy?
2: Slightly. You should know Kyle does not like roller coasters. Remember, a few weeks ago I called when the Brewers were a couple games above 500. They were all beat up, and you were kind of on the down.
1: That wasn't a couple
2: weeks
1: ago. And
2: now you're a little... That was probably 6-7 weeks ago, maybe 8 weeks, something like that. It was like the end of April.
3: Josh, you were right. It was less than that.
2: Yeah, I mean, now you might be flying a little too high. You don't want to overshoot. I appreciate the enthusiasm.
1: No, you're telling me out of fan. No, I like this.
0: You're a Cubs fan, aren't you, Josh?
2: I'm telling you out of fan, but, you know, you got to keep it measured. Remember last year, they had a great season, and then when it mattered most, they put up the worst performance in NLCS history. Like, let's not...
1: Gone.
0: Just that quickly, huh?
1: Yeah. I don't need to hear. I am on to 2026. I moved on from Blake Snell, Yamamoto, and Ohtani last year. And Glasnow.
0: So what do you...
1: Oh, God, I forgot.
0: Yeah.
1: Glasnow's hurt right now, too.
0: So what does that
1: mean?
0: So
1: is Blake Snell.
0: So just like, weren't they hurt last year, too, huh?
1: Correct, which is why I think we'll get to this later. This is an opportunity with the news of Quinn Priester, which I think everyone knew was coming, to, again, reconsider what you should be looking for at the trade deadline. But it's time now for Over-Under, one of our favorite games where Kyle and I team up. 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
6: Here's a look at your weatherology forecast. Sunshine mixed with clouds at times this afternoon, with daytime highs approaching 71. Winds out of the west, 8 to 15 miles per hour. Mainly clear skies. Tonight, slight chance for showers. Lows dip down to about 52. High temperatures reach up to 75. Tomorrow, mainly sunny. I'm meteorologist Jennifer Wojcicki on 1430 ESPN Beaver Dam. Right now, it's 68 degrees.
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2: Well, I got to vote today.
1: I just scanned the QR code, and I'll be knocking that out during the 2-minute break after Over Under, which is now.
3: Will the guys hit the over or will they disappoint? It's time for Over Under.
4: Over Under time. Mikhail and Rust. One of our favorite games each and every Thursday about this time. Heavyweight bout today, fellas. Heavyweight bout. Caller 8 somehow, someway was Chef Addy. I don't know how he does it. It's remarkable. I've been accused of, like, rigging the system. This is how you know I'm not. After the fifth Chef Ed threw my direction this week, Caller 8, Chef Ed, he is a believer. He is on the over. And Caller 18, another legend. Apple Man in the landscape beds.
1: Grinding.
4: It always is.
5: We got the rain for you, Apple Man.
4: He is on the under.
1: I brought the rain. You didn't want rain for him.
5: No, I'm happy you got
4: it. You were anti-farmer.
5: No. I love the farmers. Don't say that. I love the farmers, the great farmers across this great dairy state of Wisconsin.
4: You're anti-age. You're anti-farmer.
5: Don't. That's not true.
1: Flip-flopper.
5: Not true. I love the farmers.
4: Well, today you do. Maybe not tomorrow. All right, here's our topic today, fellas. I haven't done this one in about 2.5 years. This topic. It is not sports related. I am looking for the 10 most populous cities in the United States according to the 2025 census data. The 10 most populous cities in the United States. The over-under is a low one this week. Only 6.5. You need 7 or more on the over. 6 or under. 6 or less would be the under. Who is going to be our final answer-er?
1: I'll take it.
5: All right, final answer. I don't have my pen.
4: All right, Benny boy, your time starts.
1: Can we get him a pen? Do you need a pen?
5: Usually, right now.
4: I feel like you're stalling.
5: I'm not stalling.
1: I'm not thinking.
5: Okay, here we go. I mean, whatever.
4: Your time starts in 3, 2, 1.
1: New York City. Final.
4: That is number one. Over 8 million people.
5: Los Angeles.
1: LA final.
4: That is number two. Almost 4 million people in
1: Chicago
4: Los Angeles.
1: Final.
4: That is number three. 2.7 million people.
1: Houston final.
5: Yeah, Houston.
4: That is number four. 2.3 million people. Those are the final, the only four cities with over 2 million people.
5: I know the problem with Dallas is that it might be like the county of Dallas that's big. I'm not sure how big the city of Dallas is, but definitely put Dallas on that list. I don't know how big. I don't think Boston's not on that list.
1: What about Atlanta?
5: Atlanta. Because it's like the greater Atlanta area, but Atlanta, you can put that on that list. I feel like San Bernardino is like massive, but it's not big.
1: I feel like Phoenix is getting bigger, too.
5: It is, but I think it's still like the 800,000.
1: What about Boston?
5: It's worth putting on the list. Seattle. Detroit is not as big as it used to be back in the day.
6: San Antonio is not.
5: But it's still big, but it's not.
1: No, they're like the size of Milwaukee.
5: Oh, is it? Oh, snap.
1: Their 29th market. We're like,
5: I guess we could try Dallas.
1: Let's go with Dallas final.
4: Dallas number 9 on this list.
5: How many?
4: 1.32 million.
1: I like Atlanta.
5: Yeah, let's try Atlanta.
1: Atlanta final.
5: Yeah.
4: Let me see where Atlanta
5: Atlanta's is. Probably, yeah, because it's.
4: Good boy.
1: Okay, get it.
4: Atlanta is smaller than Milwaukee.
5: Well, what do you think Miami
4: 36.
5: Is?
4: 36.
5: So city. Yeah, the city. So that's city, Atlanta. Yeah.
4: Only 529,000
5: people. How big is Miami? Because Florida's got to have a big Jacksonville, Miami.
1: What about, we got to think California here for a second.
5: That's what I'm saying. Like, San Bernardino is pretty big, but I don't know. San Diego.
1: Sacramento.
5: Sacramento is the capital. How big is Vegas? I don't have a lot of...
1: No.
5: I'm
1: kind of like Sacramento.
6: 1 minute.
5: You can try Sacramento.
1: Sacramento final.
5: Yeah.
1: How many do we need to get?
5: Okay, wait. Let's slow down.
1: We don't have time.
4: You need to get two right. You have 7 guesses. So you have 3 guesses. You need to get 2 out of 3 right.
1: Boston's a packed city.
5: Well, I've never been to Boston, so I don't know.
1: Boston final.

0: Got to go 2 for 2.
1: Dallas, Houston, Austin?
2: 30 seconds.
3: I don't know.
1: Is Seattle big?
3: I don't know.
1: It's got Texas has
0: all I feel like you've said a lot of that.
1: Seattle, final answer.
0: You don't get to say final answer.
1: Oh.
4: Seattle, final.
0: That was a bad idea. I was trying to save you.
1: Okay.
2: 10. 9.
4: Phoenix, final.
2: 8.
0: Yeah.
2: 7.
1: Phoenix is on air.
0: Phoenix 6. Is 5th. That's one of them.
4: If I didn't listen to Kyle, I would have gone with...
1: Let's hear.
4: New Jersey, or
0: that's a state. That's a state. That's not.
4: I would have gone with Austin. Final.
0: No, you were just unbelievably confidently, totally incorrect on San Antonio. San Antonio is 3 times the size of Milwaukee. It's number 7 on this list with 1.54 million people. You were so confidently incorrect on San Antonio.
4: So, the way my brain
1: works... Oh, my gosh.
0: San Antonio is...
1: Wait, Seattle's not on the list?
0: No, Seattle's not on the list. Seattle is number 18, 784,000.
1: Oh, my gosh. I said Jacksonville. We said San Diego.
0: Jacksonville's 11.
1: Oh, Philadelphia. You
0: missed Philadelphia, San Antonio, San Diego, and Fort Worth.
4: I'm confused.
0: What are you confused about?
4: Texas.
0: This is not media markets. That's why you're confused.
4: Yeah, but either way, how could... San Antonio have a media market of 1.1 million TV households.
0: Because they are a separate media market. Wait, say that again?
4: 1.1 million TV households in San Antonio.
0: Well, there's 150. TV households. People live together. More than one person lives in a household.
4: They're 31st nationally in market share.
1: Philadelphia should have been on the list.
0: San Antonio is very close to Austin, and I believe Austin has its own dedicated market.
1: Oh, my gosh. Dude, I said Jacksonville. We said San Diego. We just didn't say Philly. We said everyone on this list.
0: You didn't say Fort Worth.
1: Oh, I have a different one that has Jacksonville.
4: Even when Chef Ed believes in us, we lose for him. Appleman the Orchard on the under takes the victory.
0: Wow.
1: Oh, man.
0: Finally got you guys to lose.
4: It's been a while.
0: It's been a long time.
1: I wasn't sharp
4: City
1: today.
4: City populations aren't a strength of mine.
1: I wasn't sharp today. I don't know how I didn't
0: I had
1: think
0: to
1: about...
0: go. I had to go off the sports board to get a victory. Get my juju back.
1: I couldn't.
4: We're sports guys.
1: I couldn't.
0: That's
1: think...
0: what they say.
1: How did we not think of Pennsylvania, Ben?
4: Yeah, Philly is crazy.
1: Philly's massive.
4: Yeah.
1: I don't know. I wasn't sharp today. I needed my pen.
4: It was the pen.
1: It was. I couldn't. You can't type a list on a computer.
0: Well, that's how I do it.
1: No, I mean, like...
4: Not for this game.
1: Yeah,
4: it's got to be pen and paper.
1: This has an asterisk.
0: He's a pen and paper guy.
1: I am a pen and paper guy. Ben knew that about me.
4: What did I say I was going to do in 2 minutes? I said something at the beginning of the segment. In the 2 minute break, I said I was
0: you're going to do something. We'll see if you do it.
1: I'm going to get me a...
4: I remember. I'm voting.
0: There you go.
4: Voting in the All-Star game.
1: Oh, I'm glad you said it because I got to see if I can.
4: Back in 2 minutes.
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7: The Brewers and Guardians wrap up their 3-game series at AmFam Field this afternoon. I'm Bill Scott with sports. The Crew shooting for a sweep after their 9-4 victory last night. Shane Drouin gets the nod for the Brewers. WIAA Boys State Baseball Championships wrapping up at Fox City Stadium in Grand Chute today. The Division III title game getting underway with Cedar Grove, Belgium taking on Dodgeville. Division II goes to 3:05 today. Kenosha St. Joe's against Pewaukee. And then Division I tonight, Kaukauna takes on the winner of the Muskego and Madison Memorial semifinal, which is just underway at Appleton North High School. Golf's next major underway, Shinnecock Hills in New York today. J.J. Spawn is the defending champion. And Brookfield East standout Peyton Hogan held off Madison's Bobby Stricker to earn a 2-shot win at the Wisconsin State Women's Open at Century World in Stevens Point yesterday. Midwest League, Wisconsin plays at Quad Cities. Beloit on the road at Cedar Rapids. 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
2: Kyle and Brust across ESPN Wisconsin. Ben Brust, Kyle Wallace. 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Congrats to Appleman and the Orchard, although do not like losing over-under, at least while you're... What is he doing?
3: He is fertilizing
4: He's in a farm.
3: Hold on, I had it written down.
2: Yeah,
3: fertilizing the landscape something. Beds, the landscape beds.
2: Don't know what that means.
4: He's doing the great work of all these great dairy farmers across this beautiful state.
2: He's not a dairy farmer.
5: He runs an apple orchard.
4: He's doing the great work of all these great farmers across this great state of Wisconsin.
3: Let me ask you a question real quick. What do you think cows do at an apple orchard?
4: He may have some cows out there.
2: Lay some manure.
4: But it's not a dairy farm. It is an apple orchard.
2: That indeed. Appleman in the Orchard does run an orchard. I've been there many times.
5: You've been there too. I've seen you there.
4: I
5: know better.
4: There is no dairy there.
2: So earlier we asked, do you even want to trade Giannis Antetokounmpo? Now my brain can't get out of my head the opportunities that were there and the opportunities that are gone. And so I'm going to ask Kyle and all of you at 800-990-3776, the Carbless Talk and Text Line, if you could change any move the Bucks made during their championship window, what would you have changed?
4: Oh, this one's easy to me. I would have traded Chris Middleton earlier. I would have traded him after the 2022 season when the Milwaukee Bucks lost to the Boston Celtics. I would have realized that Chris Middleton was an aging piece. And, yeah, you may not have gotten as much for him that you wanted to, but you could have recognized that he still had a little bit of value. He still had the ability to lead a team because we saw him in the playoffs when Dame got hurt and when Giannis was hurt. Yeah, he can still put a team on his back, but he had the inability to stay healthy. He is the reason. His health is the reason why the Bucks could not win another championship, is because of the fact that he just kept getting hurt. He kept getting hurt. If he doesn't get hurt in 2022, I think the Bucks run it back. So I would have traded Chris Middleton a year too early versus a year too late, and I think the Milwaukee Bucks traded him too late. And, yeah, he would have made Giannis mad, but you're going to make Giannis disappointed anyways when you traded Drew Holiday. Granted, you brought back Dame, but keeping Chris Middleton a year too late ended up burning the Milwaukee Bucks because his value plummeted like Enron.
2: So we're obviously in hindsight. So the natural easy answer is probably the answer I go with for a couple reasons. Dame. It just didn't work. And then he was hurt. And then you stretched him and you waived and stretched his contract. And then the big move after that was we're going to get Miles Turner. And like,
4: don't say like Miles wasn't in the NBA Finals the year before. Now he wasn't starring in the NBA Finals.
2: What did
4: finals.
2: He do with the Milwaukee Bucks?
4: Well, look at his coach. His coach wasn't interested in trying to find a way for him to fit.
2: Oh, there's more. We're missing. Not hiring Doc.
4: Oh, yeah, that would have been a good move, but it was too late. The ship was already sinking at that point.
2: They were 30 in like 13.
4: Ben Bruss, they fired Adrian Griffin, and you said they were 30 and 13. They all knew, the organization knew, something is off. Something is not right. Something is fool's gold.
2: How do they not know something was off and something was not right with the guy who's...
4: Through Doc Rivers?
2: Yeah.
4: Because you just can't keep firing people over and over. Firing two coaches.
2: I'm saying even just bringing him as the guy.
4: I don't know. I don't know why they chose to do Doc. It seemed like they rushed, they panicked, and they got it wrong. But that is a great one because hiring Doc sucked. But I just think the Bucks, it was too late. It turned out to be too late because then you had the injuries you had to deal with. But Doc was... Yeah.
2: Nothing good happened after Doc.
4: Yeah, because I guess, you know what, Dame's first year was with Adrian Griffin that first year, so maybe if they didn't hire Doc Rivers and they hired somebody else, it would have been a better position. Firing Bud, that's probably a big regret from the Bucks. Are you just better off just sticking it out and, you know, letting him coach it out for a couple years? But then if you find yourself in the same scenario, probably saying, oh, you should have fired Bud. It's so hard because only one team ends up getting it right.
2: I know, but it doesn't mean you can't try and figure out and play armchair GM right now with hindsight.
4: I mean, the Bucks were paying.

0: think was best?
1: The Bucks were paying. I mean, I don't. Bud might have fallen off the books, but you had Adrian Griffin, and now you have you're paying Doc Rivers as well. So the Bucks didn't mind paying these coaches a lot of money
2: while being in the second apron.
1: Yeah, exactly. So the, I'm not going to fault them for trying. It's just again they made the wrong move. Not trading Chris Middleton was the thing that to me that was the wrong move for the Milwaukee Bucks. They traded him too late. They should have traded him right after 2022, where I feel like they would have got the most value for him. Because there was a point they were talking about swapping Chris Middleton for Jimmy Butler, but that might have been before the NBA championship, but or it could have been after. But
2: Jason from Greenfield on the Carpus Talking text line, keeping P.J. Tucker and not signing Grayson Allen. I don't know if that one was exactly
1: what they were looking to do. Yeah, I don't know if that was a big thing. Trading now, Dante DiVincenzo instead of Grayson
2: this
1: Allen
2: isn't,
1: might be
2: this
1: something.
2: Isn't the one that, it, like, this isn't my answer. It's mm-hmm. just a move that is still so baffling to me to see the value before he even got hurt this last season. Mm-hmm. Trading Dante DiVincenzo for Serge Ibaka was just worthless. So was Jay Crowder for 5 second-round picks. Worthless. There's a lot of worthless stuff in there. Like we said, there were a lot of swings. In a swing of Drew Holiday got him a championship. There was a lot of misses.
1: Yeah, the surge, it was. That's why John Horst should be evaluated based off everything and not based off only the good. The Serge Ibaka one was disastrous. They didn't play.
2: He didn't
1: was
2: play
1: unplayable.
2: Him.
1: Yeah, it was. And Dante DiVincenzo has proven.
2: He was the last good pick the Bucks have made.
1: He was the last
2: in the NBA
1: good pick.
2: Draft.
1: And so trading Dante DiVincenzo was one that, for what you got for him in value, is the problem. Not just trading Dante.
2: Correct. Getting somebody who was there and gone.
1: You basically just flipped them for nothing. Literally, Serge Ibaka was he was nothing for this team. But the Bucks just make a lot of panic moves, and that's why I like the fact they're being calculated now. But again, I think the organization holding on to Chris Middleton too long was something that didn't that is going to harm him forever. Not forever, but for this
2: forever.
1: For this iteration of the team.
2: For this conversation of the window of championship.
1: No, the iteration of this championship team holding on to Chris Middleton was a problem. I would have preferred to have Drew Holiday on this roster versus Chris Middleton, because at least Drew Holiday was dependable when it came to his health and the defense that he was going to be able to contribute for this team.
2: Ron of the Key chimes in. It was not Middleton's health, and just know that Ron of the Key is a Middleton stan. It was Giannis's health. Giannis missed more playoff games than Chris did.
1: Chris Middleton got hurt in the 2022 playoffs.
2: It was the timing of that 2022 playoffs.
1: And Chris Middleton, he constantly had knee issues, and he was constantly hurt. Remember, even the last season he was with the Milwaukee Bucks, he was hurt.
2: Yeah, but he grinded his butt off against the Pacers.
1: No, he did. I love it.
2: Carried them.
1: That's why I said he still has some
2: 34 footers to send it overtime.
1: He still has something left in the tank. But what I'm saying is that something left in the tank
2: could have been used to bring others in to help.
1: Yeah, and again, if Chris Middleton would have averaged 27 points per game after he left the Milwaukee Bucks because he could just be a scorer, I would have been fine with that if they were able to bring in a piece that could help Giannis move forward. Because Damian Lillard piece was the win now. The Bucks needed to find a piece for the future, but they couldn't do it.
2: A lot of texts coming in on the Carbless Talking text line about never getting rid of Coach Bud. The Doc Rivers one is very interesting. Nothing good happens after midnight, and I guess nothing good happens when you hire Doc Rivers to be your head coach in the middle of the season.
1: It's so sad that the Bucks got him out of retirement, and then they realized why he was retired.
2: Because he didn't want to coach.
1: Yeah, he didn't want to coach. And again, and so that's the unfortunate thing, is that Doc Rivers would never coach another game in the NBA because they saw exactly how atrocious he was with the Milwaukee Bucks, and how you talk about toxic. Doc Rivers is toxic. Doc Rivers is extremely toxic. And we saw this situation, the way that they treated Giannis in the end was toxic, and it was all led by Doc. Doc literally is, for me, the reason why the Bucks have completely fallen apart, because they had a coach that didn't give a damn, from my perspective.
2: I think there was a lot of conversation around, even after he was fired, of they didn't have an identity. And they didn't have, like, other teams had a certain way, like the really good teams in the NBA, despite the players. What was the system? What were they good at? What did they lean on?
1: The Bucks weren't good at anything last year. No, they weren't good at anything.
2: But they won a lot of games in a row without Giannis.
1: Yeah, fool's gold. Bobby Portis told you during the season. This isn't in the offseason.
2: This is during the season.
1: Say, y'all, that was fool's gold. Like, you're in the middle of trying to get a play-in spot, and you have one of your most veteran leaders on your team letting you know, listen, I'm in this locker room, I'm on this team.
2: We're not that good.
1: That was fool's
2: gold. Don't buy into that.
1: That's what that is. The Bucks still had probably 15 games left at that point, and you had somebody telling you, like, yeah, that the team you saw, that's not it. Like, we not as good as Charlotte. We not as good as Atlanta. We not as good as Miami. That's what he was telling you.
2: Well, and it proved to be true.

0: Very true. It was so true. The Bucks sat Giannis. So again, it was what a disastrous season that it was. Hiring Doc Rivers was disastrous, but I will stand on it right now. And I'm a big Chris Middleton fan. I still remember the day and where I was when the Bucks traded Brandon Jennings for Brandon Knight and Chris Middleton. I was down in Illinois. I was in your stomping grounds. I was at what's that place across the border? Got a little pool, the Wolf Lounge. No, it was, Club Keyline Cove. Keyline Cove, was that a place?
1: Why are you acting? I don't know what you're talking about.
0: Bro, you from Illinois. You never heard of Keyline Cove?
1: Nope.
0: Come on,
1: people
0: now.
1: In Illinois go to the Wisconsin Dells for their fun.
0: Poor people from Wisconsin go to, I went to Keyline Cove. It's now Great Wolf Lodge, but that's where I was at arguing with my ex when they made that trade.
1: Was she interested in the conversation?
0: No, I just remember arguing. That's why she my ex.
1: Was she arguing or were you just yelling?
0: I don't know. We argued that trip. That's how I knew. I said, this ain't going to work. This ain't gonna work.
1: What were you specifically? What were you arguing? What was she arguing?
0: I was cheap. I was so cheap, bro. Like, first and foremost, this is embarrassing. Remember, I was 20.
1: Took me to the Key Lime Cove.
0: No, it wasn't even. It wasn't even that. I was probably that. I think that trade happened in 2012. It must have been 2012. And no, 2012. 20. Yeah.
1: What was the problem?
0: So we went down there because I was so poor at the time. The first night we stayed in La Quinta. And so that was the first night before we went to the Key Lime Cove because I couldn't afford to have us in the Key Lime Cove for 3 nights.
1: Tell her to put up some dough.
0: She was in college. We were sorry we weren't, you know.
1: She wasn't sorry. You were sorry.
0: I was sorry.
1: You were sorry.
0: We had an attitude. We had an attitude. We both had an attitude. Mm-hmm. But I just remember that's when the trade happened during that summer. I think it was the summer of 2013 or something. I have my
1: All
0: car.
1: Right, Jason Willey's next. Trying to remember everything that's going on in your life in 2012. Next.
2: You're along for the ride with Kyle and Brust.
1: Somehow she still loves you. Still fascinating to me.
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3: Believe me, I have tried to get some information on that.
2: Holding everybody accountable.
3: We felt that way last year.
2: Jason Wilde is on Kyle and Brust.

0: Joining us on the Yuengling guest hotline is Jason Wilde, Yuengling, the oldest brewery in America, and now officially in Wisconsin. DG Yuengling and Son, Pottsville, PA. Enjoy it responsibly. Jason is the host of Wilde and Tausch across these various stations from 9 to noon. Right for Channel 3000. What's going on, Jason?
1: How much, guys? How are you?
0: Doing well. Doing well.
2: What would you do, Jason, if your producer had a burner account that he was texting during the show into?
1: A burner account where he was texting, like, as if he was a listener into your show?
0: Correct. Yeah. Into the car.
2: Had a whole identity and everything, critiquing and judging and taking shots at you.
1: I would say thank you for your service. Thanks for finding a creative way to make our show better.
0: The problem was it didn't make the show better, and that's where we figured that out.
1: That's a pretty tall task for anybody, though, whether they're a fictional character or not.
2: Hey! Wow! Zing! Thanks, Jason.
3: All right, awesome. Somehow on my side, but also against me. Well done.
2: Yeah, that's what these two bozos did.
0: Yeah, Ben, but when I did it, Ben, it was entertaining.
2: Ben did it. He fitted first and Stroke copied him. I'm the only person that focuses on the show during the show, Jason.
1: Yeah, by the way, bozo is a great word. Like, I am a big fan of using that word. So great word choice there, and very apt. I thought that was an accurate word choice as well.
2: Thank you, Jason. I like
0: it. I did love Bozo Buckets growing up back in the day. It was a fun watch. Anyone watch that?
2: No.
1: I did. I probably watched an older version of that on WGN. But, yeah, always seemed like a pretty easy, like, I set that up in my basement as a kid, and I feel like I'd have been as good as Strofe was winning prizes on the morning show here in Green Bay on the radio. So, easy job.
0: I was hoping you'd go with something that was not going to be out his athletic ability, so this all makes sense now that you tied it back to his upbringing, winning prizes in the Green Bay area.
3: I was great at winning the top 9 at 9 on the Green Bay pop station in my youth. Shout out to DJ Casey Jones.
0: Nice.
3: Cool.
0: Great shout out. Jason... A lot of news around the broadcasting rights, in which you've seen a little bit regionally in baseball. The Green Bay Packers did a huge revenue share with the NFL because those games are nationally televised. There's more streaming services. You guys have had a lot of conversation about that. Do you mind just enlightening what you do know? And I know you had somebody on from the Packers to explain as well.
1: Look, first of all, I could see Tausch's eyes glazing over. I just did something for News 3 Now's Sunday morning political show because obviously this and that's not my jam. Like I'm guessing most people that appear on that show wear a suit and tie. I wore my Channel 3 quarter zip. That's not my jam. But look, here's the thing. It's boring. It's not as exciting as debating, you know, Matt LaFleur's coaching or Jordan Morgan's readiness to be the starting left tackle. It's just not that interesting. But it's really important. And I got a lot of heat from social media folks. You know, this is not a Republican, Democrat. There's not any of that. And really, it's not that interesting to most other teams in the league. Maybe a few of them, but it is uniquely problematic for the Packers because as the smallest

0: market in all of professional sports. And we have a cautionary tale with the Brewers with how they're disseminating their TV product right now. That's the kind of stuff that happens.
1: Yeah, I believe the Brewers had said they had budgeted for a loss.
2: Was it $20 million?
1: With the rights that they have this year.
0: Yeah, and look, you know, the YES Network pays King's Ransom for the Yankees, and they probably make out pretty well on it, right? Because of New York.
2: Mm-hmm.
0: So you do not want the Sports Broadcasting Act to fall apart and have the 32 teams negotiating by themselves. Do I think that's a likely scenario? Very much no. And I thought that was Aaron Popke, the Packers director of public affairs. I thought that was his point today, was that, look, we are just trying to make sure that no one is rolling their eyes and patting us on the head and saying, oh, it's going to be okay, Packers. It's going to be fine. You're not going to be affected by this. Because the worst case scenario, I don't think the worst case scenario is them having to leave Green Bay. It's that the revenue sharing will collapse and they'll just suck. They'll be like the Oakland A's or wherever they're going to end up now, Vegas or Sacramento or wherever they're playing all their games. Like, to me, the Packers, all they're asking for, and you guys know this, and I said this to Aaron Popke on our show, like, I don't carry water for these guys. Like, I can get after them for not doing enough for shareholders. I get after them for raising ticket prices 16 of the last 17 years. There's a lot of things that I don't agree with. I don't like, you know, the way the GM handles the media. There's plenty of issues I have. But in this instance, I don't think it's unreasonable that basically all they're saying to Scott Fitzgerald is, don't just send us away with a pat on the head saying it's going to be all right. Like, understand why this is so important to our organization, because we don't have a billionaire owner, and if you mess this up, we're going to be cooked. And do I think Congress is going to mess it up? I don't. I just don't. The part of this that I don't understand is, this is a Wisconsin legislator who is doing this. And I don't want to tell Scott Fitzgerald how to do his job, just like I don't want him telling me how to do my job. But, like, this doesn't seem like a winning position to take as a Wisconsin politician.
2: Yeah, I agree. I agree, Jason. But also, when I look at this Green Bay Packers team, I saw an article from ESPN talking about one move the Packers can make that can complete their offseason. What is a move in your mind that you think the Packers could make that would make this team feel a little bit more whole moving into the 2026 season?
0: Yeah, it's not signing Jadeveon Clowney. That's not my position.
2: What would it be?
0: I don't see them needing or wanting to add a pass rusher. Because I think they want to let those young guys have the opportunity to grow into being that guy. So Clowney just doesn't make sense to me. To me, the thing that they need, because, you know, I think you can feel pretty good about a lot of aspects of their roster right now. To me, the thing that they need is a proven depth option on the offensive line. I just don't. That would make me, if I was a Packers fan, nervous. I want some old war horse who's started some games. Doesn't have to be a, you know, I'm not saying you're going to sign Joe Thomas out of retirement, but I want a guy that's going to be able to, if Jordan Morgan stinks, or if Jordan Morgan plays really well and then gets hurt, I want a guy that I know I can trust, that I know has played in the league and can play. They could start four games for me, and he's not going to get Jordan Love killed, right? And I don't think they have that. I mean, you're crossing your fingers. What is their backup plan without Jordan Morgan, right? Is it Anthony Belton? Is it Darian Kennard? Is it Travis Glover? Like, again, all unproven commodities at the left tackle position.
2: So what do they
3: argument Jordan Morgan's also an unproven commodity.
2: Argument?
0: No, no doubt. But at least he's a first round pick.
2: So what did? So who did? Like, what did the Packers do? Like, do they? You think they need to invest in that? Like, invest in that? Because I think they invested in him by having Darian Kennard on his team again.

0: Yeah, I mean, I reiterate what Darian Kennard said to me, which was, I've never played the left side of the offensive line.
1: Okay.
0: Never.
1: Oh, that's problematic.
0: It's not ideal. And as Tausch pointed out, there's plenty of teams that need a veteran backup offensive line. I get that. But I think they need that way more than they need Jadeveon Clowney. I believe that Baron Sorrell and Brenton Cox and the dentist and Colin Oliver, if he gets healthy. I mean, they picked up the fifth-year option on Lucas Van Ness.
2: Mm-hmm.
0: They did that because they believe in him. Whether we agree or disagree with them, that's why they did it.
1: You know, hope they're right.
0: Jadeveon Clowney should sit at home, get his workout in, watch some TV when he's not out there playing or working out. And then when somebody gets hurt inevitably in training camp as a pass rusher, he should go sign with that team that desperately needs him. And the Packers are not that team, and knock on wood for their sake, I hope they don't become it.
2: Jason Moley joining us on the Yingling Guest Hotline. Jason, we were talking about Giannis and the Milwaukee Bucks, and if you could change one move they made during this championship window, what move would you change? I want to change that to you specifically during the Aaron Rodgers era. What move would you change that the Packers made that you think could have helped them win a next championship?
0: Trading Davante Adams. I understand that the 2022 season went sideways for multiple reasons. They should have signed him to an extension during training camp in 2021. I don't even know if that would have been enough to maybe Aaron Rodgers has another great season. I'm not saying wins his third straight MVP, but has another great season, and it ends up being, hey, we're going to keep this guy. He's kind of annoying in some ways, but we're going to keep him. I know he broke his thumb in London. That was certainly a factor on how that season went. But bottom line is, they mishandled that. And it's also why they have since then been okay, but had a bunch of guys that weren't truly number ones all vying to be the number one instead of having a situation where they had a clear, line of succession that they used to have. And Davante Adams might not be with the Packers anymore. Aaron Rodgers might not be, but they have been in the NFC Championship game in 2020. They have been the number one overall seed in 2021, and then they went 8-9 with Alan Lazard as their number one wide receiver in 2022. You can't convince me otherwise that that's not among the worst decisions they made.
2: Fair enough. No arguments here. Jason Woolley, we appreciate the time.
0: All right, guys. Take care. Be good.
2: Jason Woolley, host of Woolley and Tausch, 9 to noon across these very stations. Kyle Wallace is in some trouble.
1: Uh-oh, I don't even know what we're talking about.
2: I'll tell you what you're in trouble with next.
3: You're experiencing Kyle and Brust.
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3: Yeah, what did Maluk Luke say?
2: Excuse me?
3: Maluk Luke.
2: Cheese curds.
4: Oh, yeah. Fried.
2: Fried.
4: Of course. You know that's not a thing other places?
2: Of course.
4: When I was talking about cheese curds, they were like
2: squeaky almost.
4: Yeah, I was like, what are you talking about? I said that fried cheese curd. What are you talking about?
2: So, IndyCar this weekend at Road America. Get your tickets at Road America. .com. What I've learned is I would never go on a double date with Kyle Wallace.
4: Whoa. What are you talking about, bro?
2: You're going on a double date right now, and you brought up the menu, and it became the biggest, like, obstacle, and you're panicking. Is there something that I'm going to like? Not like, are they going to have something for me to eat?
4: Well, what does that have to do with you with the double date? The panic that I had before I go there has nothing to do with you. I'm just trying to figure out what is the double date etiquette. I haven't gone on a double date in a very, very, very long time. I haven't gone on, usually it's just a chill thing.
2: So
4: this is like
2: I know Kyle Wallace is worried about one thing.
4: No.
2: Money in the bill.
4: No. We work hard. I got paid last week.
2: It's not about getting paid. It's about, like, so when I go on a double date.
4: Oh, yeah. What happens when you go on a double date? Y'all just split it down the middle.
2: Here's my card. Here's their card. Maybe yours was $20 more. Maybe ours was $20 more. Chop it. See? And there it is. But
4: see,
2: you got that. And that was like $15 more than what I got.
4: Yeah, hell yeah. You can't chop it. I remember when I went to Brazil.
2: So that's what I'm saying. I literally just told you I would never go on a double date with you.
4: We grew up different. Me and my friends, we split the bill. I never forget when I went to Brazil with my brother and his friends, and I remember I just ordered some, you know, a little small thing, $10, you know, because I understood what my pocketbooks looked like. You know, I was freshly out of college.
2: I'm not talking about that anymore. You're a grown-ass adult.
4: I'm not, well, we can chop it, but, you know, if I don't get a drink and I'm just drinking water, if I don't get an appetizer,
2: but that's
4: I just get my meal.
2: Another reason why I'm not going on a double date with you.
4: Your drink was $12. Your appetizer was $12. Your lady got a drink, too. And all I had was water. You mean to tell me I spent $30 and you spent $60 and now I'm paying $45 for you?
2: But that's my point, is I would never go on a double date with
4: you. Chop it. No.
2: I like to go on double dates or... By the way, I don't like the term double date.
4: It is a double date. Isn't that what a double date is?
2: Like, my wife and I go out to dinner... And, like, sure, there's
4: with other
2: sinners.
4: Couples?
2: Yeah, but, like...
4: Is that the definition
2: it's just
4: of a
2: getting
4: double
2: out
4: date?
2: Of the house to go hang with, the like, without
4: it's
2: the kids.
4: It's a double date. That
2: sure,
4: is the purest definition of what a double date is. Two people going, two different couples going to a restaurant, getting something
2: my
4: to eat.
2: My point is, whatever the situation may be, I want to go to dinner with people that I enjoy going with because they have the same interests. And like,
4: yeah, me too.
2: They want to have the appetizer. They want to get a drink, maybe a glass of wine.
4: Oh, yeah, I don't need all.
2: Yeah, see, you're...
4: I don't need because
2: you're penny-pinching. Because you're worried about the cost.
4: My thing is, I would very easily
2: rather go on a double date with Strofe and his fiancée than you and Baby Girl.
4: Yeah, Strofe.
2: Because of Baby Girl, but because of you.
4: Yeah, because Strofe would just be like, yeah, split it. And he'll also... Hell, he gonna come up on top. All them beers he gonna drink. So, yeah, he's definitely gonna come up on top. So, no, I...

0: They have too much technology where you can
1: just taking you out.
0: Spot the lie.
1: Anything to say?
2: If I'm going out for dinner, I do not drink beer.
0: Okay, why? You'll have two glasses.
2: Yeah, probably.
0: Okay, so exactly. So he's going to come up on top. And so my thing is...
2: Kyle, have you never gone out to eat with anybody other than Baby Girl before? This is...
0: We split the bill.
2: Either somebody picks up the whole tab and you say, ah, you got me next time, which I've done many times.

0: because if they order a drink, your sphincter's going to get tight.
1: I mean, it may get tight, but, you know, I'll lay down a
0: so
1: car.
0: So it will get tight.
1: Yeah, but I'll lay
0: if
1: down
0: they order
1: car.
0: A drink, he's oh, the whole dinner's ruined now.
2: So you're going to let the bill sit
1: I'm just going
2: there.
1: To do the math
0: the
1: in my head.
0: The bill's going to get there. And he's like, you know what?
2: He's not going to make
0: you,
2: the first
0: can you bring
2: move.
0: A pen? We're going to put our initials by everything that's ours.
1: I mean, I'm cool with these folks, but I would have to be a conversation about splitting.
2: So you're going to write KB, like the name of the show, for Kyle and Baby Girl next to some items.
1: Yeah.
2: And then you're going to have the other couple write their initials next to their items. And you're going to say, well, you've got us beat by $12.42.
1: Or you ask for two separate checks. I'm one who doesn't mind to separate the checks. I mean, everybody gets paid to do a job.
2: It's awkward.
1: The technology is so good now where I go to certain places and you can just like, oh, pay for this and this and this. And it put the card. You all good to go. I don't understand why it's so.
0: It's a pain in the ass for the servers.
1: Let me just say this in the most
0: what, the servers are meant to serve?
1: Yeah, well, it's in the damn title, is it not server? You mean to tell me you're inconvenienced by your customer asking you to split the bill? Like, come on. That's what we pay. You get paid to do a job. You here for 8 hours. I'm making sure that 8 hours is full. That's all I'm doing.
0: No, you're not. And you're You're hurting them because you don't get a drink and the tip goes down.
1: No, the tip, we tip well. A baby girl got me tipping 20% now.
0: Now?
1: Bro, growing
0: when
1: up.
0: When did you go from 15 to 20?
1: Growing up, it was 15%. It was 12, it, what was it, 10, 12, 15. And then all of a sudden it went from 15, 18,
0: Kyle 20. Kyle hates farmers now and 20, hates the service industry.
1: No, now it's 20, 22, 25. Don't know when it went up to that. But I tip 20% now unless the service is bad. Matter of fact, when I went to the Bees or the Apple, oh, I tip real well. She did a good job. She gave me a whole bunch of food. I think I gave her a tip of like 28%.
0: 21%.
1: No, that was good. Good.
0: But like 28%. Are you sitting there calculating with the calculator?
1: I was estimating.
0: You know, 20. I liked you. You get 19%.
1: No. If it's not good, you get 15. If it's
0: not good, you still get 15.
1: Yeah, you get 15.
0: I don't think I've had a situation in a long time where it was so bad that I like thought about giving less than 20%.
1: Yeah, we go to different places. We go to different places. I've been to a place where probably within the last year, I'm just like, this is not a 20% tip.
0: I got
1: an
0: idea.
1: If it wasn't for baby girl being here, you wouldn't have gotten 20. She says, good job, Kyle. I'm proud of you.
0: We should go on a double date and play credit card roulette.
2: Yeah. Love that.
1: The way my bank account's set up right now, you know, I got a lot of people knocking on my doors asking for bills.
0: Do you even know what credit card roulette is?
1: Yeah, everybody puts their credit card in and whichever one gets pulled has to pay for the bill. No, thank you.
0: No, usually it's the last one in there because you do it at like a bachelor party. That's fun. You have been sweating at mine.
1: Yeah. No, I can't afford. I have friends. I have friends who played in
0: Mama
1: the league.
0: Mama puts money in my account. I cry wolf.
1: You keep bringing up stuff from 2011.
0: You just got money put in your account for the wedding.
1: For the wedding. It wasn't just random. It was for the wedding. That's what it was for.
0: You're still on the phone bill.
1: Okay, it's inconsistent. It's inconsistent.
0: You probably still use your teacher's or your student ID to get student discounts at restaurants.
1: I'm resourceful.
0: Teacher Appreciation Week. You were a teacher for 1 year or two years, and you go to restaurants still and act like you're a teacher. Fraud and a phony.
1: I have two IDs from different universities that I worked at. No fraud, no phony. Three. I still have the Central Michigan ID. Not a fraud or a phony.
2: Not an employee.
1: I'm a resourceful. My ID says differently, so. I mean, dispute my ID?
0: Does this whole conversation make it seem like going to a double date with Kyle would not be fun?
1: My conversation is phenomenal.
2: He cares way too much about money.
0: It's scary.
1: Well,
2: like, money's important. Don't get me wrong. Money's important. You care way too much about it.
1: Money is literally the thing that allows for you to have freedom. They talk about financial freedom more than they talk about freedom. Financial freedom. So if you know what it means to be able to just get up and go and not have to worry about how much
0: do
1: it
0: you?
1: Costs.
2: You don't.
1: Yeah.
0: Do you? Because bro, every day, excuse every, me, every decision you make is based off the penny you're
2: gonna
0: spend.
2: I was in your car last week. You don't even pay to fix that.
1: I've been to Africa, okay? I've been to Cuba. I've been to Brazil. And you've been to Texas.
2: And we're still in the same room.
1: Not what my experiences are. My passport says, do you even got a passport?
2: I do, yes.
1: Oh, yeah. My stamps is different to yours. So I pick and choose. Where I go, yes, I penny pinch, but I live life. I live life.
2: Yeah, sounds like you're really looking forward to this double date tonight.
1: Oh, I can't wait for the double date. Don't say that. I can't wait. It's with a good friend who can't make it to my wedding.

0: So we're going to on a double date. They actually just got engaged themselves.
1: Which means they should totally pay for you, by the way.
0: No, they don't need to. They gave me a gift already. No.
1: Okay.
0: Yeah, they gave me. For now, I can't wait. Now, my wedding going to be cracking. They wedding. Oh, that wedding going to be a
2: big. First question, 2 o'clock tomorrow. Who paid for dinner?
1: And what was the process?
3: I'm going
1: to take 18 hours to explain how they split the
2: bill. This is a spoiler. This is even a prediction. I can tell you what's going to happen.
0: What's going
2: to
0: happen?
2: The check's going to come to the table.
0: Uh-huh.
2: Kyle is going to let them reach for the check.
1: Yeah.
2: They're going to put a card down.
1: You are totally on your hands, guys.
2: Why are you smiling?
0: No.
2: Because I'm telling you.
1: Yeah, you're smiling because we know you.
0: I'm going to offer to pay for whatever I need to pay for.
1: But you're not going to reach.
2: Like, but you're not going to offer to pay for the whole thing.
0: I know.
1: Because you're the beta.
0: No, well, first of
2: and
0: all,
2: they're going to say, oh, well, you're paying for a wedding. And you're going to be like, oh, you're right. Go ahead. Pay for it.
0: No. I'm going to offer
1: you're,
0: to pay
1: you're
0: for
1: using
0: it.
1: A lying voice.
0: No, I'm not. My wallet's upstairs.
1: Your friend's going to grab the check and you're like, hey,
0: I got it.
1: How much are you?
0: No. I'm going to say I got
1: it.
0: Don't worry
1: about it. Can you calculate our portion?
0: Now, one thing I don't do, I don't fight. Yeah, listen, this is one thing Kyle Wallace has learned. I will ask to pay the bill. I will ask to pay the bill. If you say, no, I got it, I'm going to say, wait, I got it. No. Please let me. Because I'm never going to say, please let me. Please let me is never, that is something that is never going to come out of my mouth. But I will
1: so
0: pay
1: if I went on a double date with you and I said, I got it, Kyle, what would you say?
0: No, I said, no, I got you. Don't worry about it. And you said, no, please. It's my pleasure. I said, wait.
1: No. I'm saying, I say, I got the bill, and you say, no, please. Does that
0: no,
1: mean
0: I wouldn't
1: you're
0: say
1: trying-
0: no, please. That wouldn't be Kyle Wall saying no, please.
1: But you're saying, what are you saying? You want to take care of just yours?
0: No, I would say, hey, no, don't worry about it. I can take care of it. And then and then you'll probably say, no, please.
1: Oh, so you use that to get them to feel like they have to pay for it.
0: No, not at all. No. I always offer to pay for my side, or I will, like tonight, I'm more than happy to pay for them because they're wonderful, wonderful people. And the fact that they gave.
1: What are they, philanthropists?
0: No, they gave me a gift. And they're not even coming to my wedding. And the fact that they wanted to go to dinner with me, I appreciate that. And so what I was going to pay for the dinner plate, I'm more than happy to pay for them tonight.
1: Many people on the Carbless Talking text line are wondering if you can afford vacation without Spirit Airlines anymore. And that's a valid question.
0: You know, I don't know if I should say this before the wedding or not, but, you know, I'm resourceful.
1: What the hell does that mean?
0: Strofe, what did I tell you when you got engaged? What did I tell you to get? To help pay for something.
1: Credit card?
0: I told him he better get one of them airline credit cards because he's going to have a lot of bills
1: to
0: pay.
1: How many credit cards do you have?
0: Bro, I got it all.
2: That's a wonderful question.
0: I have over under
1: 7.5.
0: Oh, 7 and no. Hell
2: oh, that
0: no.
2: was too high. I was going to say 4.5.
0: Credit cards, I think.
1: 7.5 is too high, but like getting to 5 or 6.
0: I got so many tricks of the trade. So
2: I have 2.
0: So here. Oh, I got about probably 5. Because what you do is this.
1: No, I'm done.
0: If they charge you for a yearly rate, you call them. Because one of the cars I got, they went up in the price. I said, whoa, we're not paying this. And they said, sir, we want to keep you as a customer. We'll waive the fee. And so you don't have to pay the fee. So you get your credit card.
2: He's really good at that.
0: No, you get. So
2: he's
0: I was.
2: Really
0: I told him I'm about to cut the car. I said, this. I don't think my perks is worth it. So y'all going to have to do something. And they said.
1: Oh, where do you get all this time?
2: Yeah, that's
1: where do you get all this time?
0: I can tell you exactly how long the phone call took. I got eight minutes driving in the morning.
4: You're surviving Kyle and Brust.
0: I don't know about you. I like to be gawked at, okay?
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5: Here's a look at your weatherology forecast. Slight chance of rain showers tonight, otherwise mainly clear skies. Lows dip down to about 52. West winds 5 to 10 miles per hour. Mainly sunny skies tomorrow. Daytime highs approaching 75. Chance of thunderstorms tomorrow night. Lows level off around 53. Partly cloudy skies. I'm meteorologist Jennifer Wojcicki on 1430 ESPN Beaver Dam. Right now, 70.
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1: Kyle and Brust with you across ESPN Wisconsin. Do note that we will be live tomorrow from 2 to 5. From Breeze Stevens.
2: Isn't that the soccer field? Soccer stadium?
1: Yes.
2: Yeah, that's what's up.
3: Did you not know where you were tomorrow?
1: Oh, you're trying to do a thing?
2: What do you mean do a thing? You literally, we got an email earlier today that we were at Breeze Stevens, and then we just got an email at 3:42 about Breeze Stevens.
1: Yeah. And so not everyone is on the air tomorrow.
2: Do y'all think when I say, oh my gosh, that every time I don't know?
1: Well, we assume, yes, you don't know.
3: You asked, have you ever been to Breeze Stevens?
2: No, I've never. Oh, actually, I feel like.
1: Exactly why.
2: No, like, they used to have state soccer there back in the day?
3: I don't know.
1: But what I do know is we will be on at 2 o'clock and USA Soccer plays at 2 o'clock.
2: I cannot wait. I am
1: You're
2: so
1: excited. You're a soccer guy.
2: I know, and I'm so excited for it.
1: Any early thoughts?
2: No.
1: You're a soccer fraud.
2: Team USA. I don't know. What do you want me to tell you? We're going to win.
1: Yes, I want a reason to have some patriotic spirit after the 4-1 victory.
2: If they win this game, then
1: does that pretty much guarantee them into the knockout?
2: It basically would guarantee them to the knockout because that means they will have two wins. And Australia will only have one win. I mean, it doesn't guarantee it's a goal differential, but we have four goals against one goal. So we have +3 goal differential. That means that Turkey would need to beat up on Paraguay, or Paraguay need to beat up on Turkey. But then again, if you win and then you play Turkey, and if Turkey beats Paraguay, then basically a draw in that game would guarantee you through. So you just give yourself a better opportunity.
1: You just made that as complex as humanly possible
2: because
1: way too fast.
2: A win doesn't guarantee that you go through, but it makes your chances extremely high.
1: That's all I was looking for.
2: But there's other factors that go into it, because if Turkey and Paraguay draws and you win, then that means you're going through.
1: Just win, baby, win.
2: Yeah, just win. That's all you got to focus on.
1: This unbelievable soccer update is brought to you by Discount Liquor from Kyle Wallace. Make sure you stop on over to their Milwaukee or Waukesha locations for all your tailgating needs. And again, it's going to be a fun one as we watch U.S. soccer play at Breeze Stevens tomorrow in Madison. We continue on. You got Jim, Matt, and Molly in Madison, Dam Sports Show, and Beaver Dam. But stay with us on 94.5 ESPN. 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

0: Semifinal, which is just underway at Appleton North High School. Golf's next major underway, Shinnecock Hills in New York today. J.J. Spaun is the defending champion, and Brookfield East standout Peyton Hogan held off Madison's Bobby Stricker to earn a two-shot win at the Wisconsin State Women's Open at Century World in Stevens Point yesterday. Midwest League, Wisconsin plays at Quad Cities. Beloit on the road at Cedar Rapids. 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
3: This is Ben Brust of Kyle and Brust.

0: to celebrate Juneteenth, so we will not be here. So we have a three-day weekend, which means we'll be back Monday through Wednesday next week before we turn it over and start our Radiothon coverage here just a week away now. But before we get to Radiothon, before we get down the road that far, let's keep an eye on what's going on in the Brewers world today, as Quinn Priester has been announced that he will not make a start this year for the Milwaukee Brewers. He will not be pitching this year as he will be undergoing surgery, a season-ending thoracic outlet surgery. Ashley Dobrzynski, the voice of God today. We don't have her on video. She'll be back on video with me Monday. I didn't even know what this was. You were a nursing major 7 times in school.
1: I was too, you meanie.
0: It was two. Sorry, that's my bad. Accident there. First of all, Ashley, before we get to this, how are you doing today?
1: I am fantastic, Walter. Couldn't be a lick better.
0: My friend's dad would always say, it didn't matter if he was in the best day of his life, worst day of his life. You catch him every time. Ron, how we doing? Wonderful. Wouldn't have it any other way. Every time. And it is wonderful to be here. Mm-hmm. Even if we do have this news, is, again, a thoracic outlet surgery. This isn't something... Baseball teaches me more about the human body than I ever learned in anatomy class.
1: Wally, do you know what thoracic outlet surgery is?
0: I just imagine a thoracic has to do with the arm.
1: So, no.
0: Okay, cool.
1: If I'm correct, and I'm going to make sure that I don't mess this up.
0: Okay.
1: Yes, so it's actually between the collarbone and your first rib.
0: Okay. Ooh, so it's more of like the pitching side, more
1: kind
0: than
1: of
0: the
1: like your
0: armpit,
1: yeah. So it's not his shoulder, which I think a lot of people probably thought it was.
0: Hand up, me.
1: Yes, but it's so. What if I read it right, and I think I did? They're basically going in to remove Quinn Priester's first rib because that's what's causing it. It's compressing the nerves and blood vessels. And that's causing the pain, the numbness, the weakness in the arms.
0: Interesting. Mm-hmm. Well, and part of that also would explain in his rehab starts, he tried really hard to make it back to the Brewers this year. And I very understandably so, not only just as an athlete, but when you see a team like the Brewers right now having as much fun as they are and just playing the level of ball they've been able to play, it's natural for a young kid like Quinn Priester to want to get out there and keep working and keep improving. And last year, Quinn Priester was phenomenal, 13-3.
1: That's why I chose him to be on my team.
0: Just a quick update. What was his season total this year for strikeouts?
1: I wanted a trade.
0: Oh, my bad. It was
1: Can
0: zero.
1: I, like, drop a player and pick somebody up?
0: I still, you know what? This is your lucky day, Ashley Dobrzynski, because when we brought this up the first time, Charlie Dern was in the co-host chair sitting next to me.
1: Yeah, and but Charlie's... Hold on. Sorry.
0: He was right That's there. Charlie Downer talk right there.
1: Mm-hmm.
0: He was right there.
1: He's a downer.
0: Perhaps he is.
1: Diva.
2: I never mean to be a diva.
1: He was always a diva and a downer.
0: But Ashley, I'm going to allow...
1: Finally.
0: ...you to have... Although, to make it simple, unless you can do double duty, I'm going to allow you to pick somebody that hasn't been picked up by Charlie or myself in our strikeouts or home runs challenge, where we picked 4 players from the Brewers each, 2 pitchers, 2 position players. The combination of strikeouts and home runs at the end of the season would don the winner. And I'm pretty sure it's just like we're going to go out for a couple cold beverages on a Friday night. But you have a giant zero because you took Quinn Priester. I will allow you to drop him and add a non-selected pitcher.
1: Okay, but then how does the strikeout works? Because I don't want to win this way if I pick up Aaron Ashby, who has a lot of strikeouts.
0: Keep it fair, tell me if this is wrong. We take the number right now at the end of this game and we cut it off. You don't get credit for those, but you will get credit for every strikeout they have for the remainder of the year. Is that fair?
1: That is fair. My other suggestion was going to be we average the pitchers, but with the Miz, actually that might work because you have 0 and 100-something.
0: I'll allow you. This is me, Pontius Pilate, washing my hands.
1: Well, let's see what the average would be. Actually, this is not updated, so I'm going to stop washing your hands.
0: I'm Pontius Pilate. I'm washing my hands right now. This isn't up to me.
1: Okay.
0: I've given you free reign on this show as co-host.
1: Wally, I really appreciate it. I'll make my decision by the end of this block.
0: Okay.

0: actually, no. You know what? Let's just, I'm going to start with zero. And from here on out, after this game ends, I will take Aaron Ashby.
1: All right, Aaron Ashby. I'm surprised he wasn't picked. Charlie didn't have him either.
0: Charlie almost took him, but then for some reason was like, I'm going to take Aribe.
1: Which, by the way, I was also there and told him to take that. So hand up. That's all.
0: Yeah.
1: But Ashley, with Quinn Priester being out this year, again, undergoing season-ending surgery for thoracic outlet surgery, now this kind of changes things, where yesterday and in the weeks prior, we'd been talking about, you can see in the horizon the pitching staff being healthy. You already got two moose at the top of that rotation, just two stellar athletes, two phenomenal pitchers right now. You are a little thinner. And with that, when you get to the postseason, that back of your head, if something happens after the trade deadline, are you going to be able to fix it? Are you going to be able to be good enough to compete with the Los Angeles Dodgers, teams like the Atlanta Braves, the Philadelphia Phillies? Or do they have to go and get a starting pitcher at the trade deadline?
0: They have to go get a starting pitcher at the deadline. You cannot keep allow you. Seriously, we have two pitchers right now that we can, like, almost guarantee, I know they're going to pitch well.
1: Yep.
0: And that is Miz and Harrison. I don't know why I, like, struggled on those names.
1: Well, it doesn't help. There's, like, a Harrison, there's a Henderson, there's, like, 58 close names.
0: Literally.
1: It's always a little tricky.
0: Literally. But I think that we are not accounting for, and I think we need to account for these injured players, and we're not. I'm sorry, Wally, I don't know if you caught any of the game when you're out at a brat fry, but I caught some of the, you know, innings afterwards. Have you ever heard of Joel Cunnell?
1: Not very well.
0: So he pitched today, didn't do great.
1: Gave up a run in one inning,
0: and then Grant Anderson should not be on the team. He needs to stop pitching. He hasn't. I'm surprised his ERA is only 3.1.
1: I was going to say, you got a 3.19. People
0: yes,
1: are going to parade you,
0: like,
1: around.
0: It feels like every single time I see Grant Anderson pitch, it's not good. I mean, we went through five pitchers today. And names like, I know, obviously, but like Rahm and Yoho. Like, these aren't players that are really pitching a lot. And it's showing. And when I last checked, I don't know what, when I was driving in again, we're driving back, I don't know what the total amount of walks were. But
1: it was
0: that
1: eight
0: time,
1: last we at, had checked.
0: Yes, eight was the one I had too. You cannot walk eight people. You cannot. And I think that the Brewers are going to get into a situation where they are going at some point later down the road, their pitching is going to screw them over. They can hit. That's not a question about it. Okay, like, I'm confident in Yelich, Chirang, Contreras. They can, Vaughn, Bowers, they can all string together a lot of hits. But you put up two runs, you have two, I don't know how they got the two runs, but you put out the two runs today. You can't be giving up those four runs that the Brewers pitching staff did, especially when a lot of them had to do with walks.
1: See, you win two games in a series against one of the division favorites. I know that they're not in first place right now. But the Cleveland Guardians, that's a good baseball club. It's a team that tries to do very similar things to the Brewers. We're a smaller market. They invest big in those players at a younger age and really hope that they get somewhere. I'm not really worried about one game. But if you're trying to bolster the bullpen, I'm fine with that. Bolstering a bullpen is a little cheaper than going starting pitching. Because starting pitching, if the name that everybody wants to go out there is Skubal. You're talking about one of the best guys that have hit the market, a Cy Young guy that is going to make a fortune when his contract is up. It's going to be a lot of money to bring in a guy that isn't going to be on the team all that long. I'm not really, with the team as dominant right now as the Brewers are, I don't want a mortgage much of the future to bring in a guy and go for all in 1 year. This is like a responsible all-in team already. You're solid across the board. It's just, to me, you need that third or fourth kind of guy in the rotation. Yeah, you bring in a Skubal. It turns into, it's a World Series or bust. And if you don't win it, there's a good chance what you give up is going to hinder your chances in the upcoming years. I'm not on board for that. I want to go for somebody. Last year, you had guys like Bailey Falter hit the market. It didn't work out, but I'd rather take a responsible swing than go something big here like a Skubal.
0: Yeah, and like Mark Chimera

0: on Jen Game and Chewy said, like, Scooble is the Micah Parsons. And I completely agree with that. 100%. That would be the Brewers' Micah Parsons if we would get Scooble. But it's just, it's such a different way of thinking about it when it comes to the Packers versus the Brewers because of this, because of the lockout with baseball. You know that Scooble could easily get paid so much more money as
1: he won't be a Brewer after this year if you trade for him.
0: Exactly. And so it's just things where it's just, I completely, like, I would love if Scooble would be on the team, but you have to weigh the benefits and you have to weigh the pros and cons because, like you said, after this year, there's a chance he's not going to be on the team. And it's just, do you risk that for one good year? And if you don't get that World Series and you fall short, then people are going to say, was it worth it? And I also don't think Atanasio is going to make that move because he's cheap.
1: Well, and I see Chewy's point with Micah Parsons mm-hmm. in the sense that he's a game wrecker.
0: Mm-hmm.
1: But you also, there's a couple differences too. Not only do you have Micah Parsons locked up now,
0: mm-hmm.
1: Scooble not going to be the same. But in football, you're also trading draft picks. Where baseball, you're trading prospects. You're going to probably have to trade a couple guys that are either in AAA or in AA that you're expecting to be at the major league level next year. Or you're going to actually have to get some Major League Baseball players traded out as well. Mm-hmm. And for me, I don't want to mortgage everything. And then what happens when you run into the Dodgers again and it's like, this is awesome. We lost in six instead of losing in four.
0: Mm-hmm.
1: And then next year, you're kind of already playing in one of the best divisions in baseball.
0: Yeah.
1: That's going to keep getting better. I just, to me, it's making a responsible buy at the mm-hmm. deadline. I don't want to see this, all the chips in the middle. Maybe that makes me a loser, but I'm scared. But I wouldn't want to make a move like that.
0: I wouldn't either, and I don't think they should if they're not going to get a return on investment. No big deal. Just opened like a really, like for myself, I like just got like a really grown-up credit card. And so I'm just using return of investment now as a word.
1: By the way, too, I already know who you and I are as people. If the Brewers traded for Scooble tomorrow, we would completely flip the script and tell you it's the greatest deal of all time.
0: We would be texting like, oh my God, we got our Micah Parsons.
1: I can't believe it happened. What a move.
0: Can you believe this? Yeah.
1: I know who we are.
0: Hey, hand up, accountability.
1: Hand up. That's what we do here.
0: We are, what's it called? It's not accountability. We're self-aware.
1: We're self-aware individuals. And self-aware is one of the most important things you can be as a human being.
0: Exactly. Some people don't have it, but we do.
1: We certainly do. Tell you what, if you guys are looking out there for a one-stop shop for all things sports cards, head on over to Real Sports Cards in Waupun or check out their app. Whether you're into sports cards or Pokemon cards, Real Sports Cards has you covered. 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On the other side of it, we are going to be joined by Jesse Nelson, the producer of Wilde and Tausch. Talk a little bit more about these Milwaukee Brewers. And who knows, if we have time, maybe we get a Giannis question in there too, as it just never seems to end, Dubs. Never. Never. All right, we'll be back with more here on the Dam Sports Show on 1430 ESPN Beaver Dam.
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0: 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Ashley Dobrzynski, we are a week away from that. Are you ready for your first ever Radiothon here?
1: I am, but it also kind of like hit me like a truck. Like, holy crap.
0: I know. A week away from now, you and I will be talking on air.
1: Oh, it's going to be so much fun.
0: It will. We're from 3 to 6 together. It's going to be a hoot and a holler there. And then we're going to have the Brat Fry before that.
1: Yeah, we're going to be a duo.
0: We're going to be a duo.
1: I think they're either going to kick us off air or they're going to ask us to stay on for longer.
0: There's probably not a middle ground. You're probably right.
1: Yeah.
0: It'll be like 3:30. Hey, you guys did great. But hey, we're gonna put someone else in here.
1: Thanks for the time, but it's okay. You guys can move on now.
0: Yeah. See, we'll
1: Charlie
0: get there.
1: Charlie really needs help with the brat fry things.
0: But I thought it was all put away.
1: Just go in the garage.
0: Just go in there for 2.5 hours. We'll let you out then. Ashley, I know you were on the phone with Jesse Nelson before. Well, he'll be joining us here in about a minute or so, I believe, right?
1: Yeah, I think so. Unless, yeah.
0: All right, that's perfect. When you have Jesse, you do me a favor. You hit one of the ESPN chimes, and I'll be ready for you.
1: Okay.
0: All right, easy enough. We will continue our conversation now about the Milwaukee Brewers. They were defeated today by the Cleveland Guardians 4-2. We will be gracious enough to let Cale Zomer, Jake Hayes, and the patrons going over there on that Milwaukee Brewers bus trip today. We'll allow them back in the city because we won the series, but they're really lucky that they got that done. Otherwise, we'd have real problems on our hands, Joe.
1: Yeah. I don't know if Charlie technically is allowing Jake back. He did make a comment that, you know, he wouldn't be allowed back if Jake didn't bring home a win.
0: I wouldn't be surprised then. You're going to be at the border of Dodge County. If Dale Schmidt's there and he takes Jake off, we'll figure it out. We'll get him back home at some point. Ash, we were talking a little bit before about the Quinn Priester news today. Going to be out for the season, and it's a good time now to welcome on somebody that's going to be able to shed some light, their own opinion on this. We're going to welcome to the show now Jesse Nelson, the one and only Jesse Nelson. He's the producer of Wilde and Tausch weekdays from 9 a.m. until noon across ESPN Wisconsin and the ESPN Wisconsin app. Jesse, I know a little bit sour of a day, and we haven't had many of these in Brewers world. Quinn Priester out for the remainder of the year. I'm curious your initial thoughts when you saw the news, how big of a blow you perceived this to be.
2: Well, I was listening to you guys at the start of the show here. I did not know anything about the thoracic language and all that, so I appreciate Ashley sharing the insights. I thought you were talking like Thoracic Park, like, you know, dinosaurs and everything. So, the Quinn Priester news stinks. Obviously he was one of the winningest pitchers that the team had on the roster last year. I thought he would be back, and I thought he would be the third arm to go with Miz and Harrison that would help propel the team for a deep playoff run. So now, you can't bank on Woodruff being healthy and available and ready to go in the postseason. If Priester's done for the year, which he is, then you got to really start to consider all the options that are in play. I think to be a really good playoff team that has the capability of going deep in the postseason, you need three quality starters to depend on. Two won't get it done because of the amount of how frequent the games take place. You need to have three, and then you can go a bullpen day for a fourth. And that's where the big question comes into play now.
0: Do you think that with this move, then going into the trade deadline, does it turn into a big swing? Does it turn into, we were kind of in a little bit of a tiff between ourselves here. I'm more of the, I want that third or fourth guy that's a little bit more manageable or cheaper to get versus somebody that you might have to mortgage your future a little bit, like a Scooble out there.
2: Scooble's the one that is obviously the most intriguing for a number of different reasons. If the Brewers really think like this is a year that they think they can get past the Dodgers and they really want to go for it, then I'd say go for it and go get Scooble, which is a complete flip of what I had said last week when I joined you guys, when I said, that

0: you know, I didn't think he'd be worth the price for a rental. I didn't think that'd be any, you know, a good idea at all. Now, I think I'm changing my tune. And with this Priester news, I think the big development is probably worth considering, at least picking up the phone, talking about how many prospects it would take to bring Scooble in for a half a year. But if the team believes that they are good enough this year, which I think they do, to win a World Series, there's a reason that I think, you know, Jeff Passan and Buster Olney and all these insiders keep mentioning Scooble and the Brewers, because I think there might be some interest. So I'm not saying get our hopes up like it was for CC Sabathia back in 2008, but I'm intrigued, and I think it's something we got to keep our eyes on.
1: If we're in the world of hypothetical here, Jesse, in a world that the Brewers do not give up anybody that's on the team right now that could impact winning a World Series this season, and you brought in Scooble, does that change your stance that you believe that this team would get through the Dodgers, or would it stay the same for you that, yeah, this could be a really fun summer, but you think it ends the exact same way?
0: I will not believe that the Brewers will get past the Dodgers until they actually get past the Dodgers.
1: That's fair.
0: I've said this before, I'll cheer my head off for the Brewers to beat the Dodgers, but if I'm going to whatever our favorite sports book is and putting a wager on it, there's no way that I'm taking anybody to beat the Dodgers until I see that it actually happens with my own eyes. So I don't think Scooble does that. I think he obviously gives you a better chance to do that, but Scooble is one guy who's going to pitch in two, maybe three games of a seven-game series. He's not starting at third base every day. He's not closing down games in the eighth and ninth inning. There's a lot of holes still that the Brewers would need to fill, as good as they are. There's still a lot of holes that they need to fill, and Scooble would be a great remedy for some of those issues, but not all.
2: Jesse, what do you think about Cooper Pratt, his first debut?
0: He went 0-for-3 and airmailed the throw to first base. Hey, buddy, all right, you made it. Nice job. I was like, that's some of our worst debuts I've ever had. He seems like he's got all the stuff. I saw him with his post-game interview last night. He, you know, was pretty loose with the media, sharing some fun stories about making his debut and settling in. He's very honest. I hope he keeps that at 21 years old and continues throughout the rest of his career. I love that he understands the legacy of Cecil Cooper and the Coop cheer that the fans gave him when he came into the game the other night. I heard it again this afternoon. I like him. I feel like a bit of an idiot. I apologize, because I think 1 week ago at this time I was on with you guys and said I didn't think they were going to call up Cooper Pratt at all this season, and they proceeded to do it like 3 days later. So I've been dreading this appearance ever since. Hand up, my bad. I did not read that one correctly at all. And I'm glad he's here, and I hope he's a difference maker for the team, because they certainly needed some help on the left side of the infield. And it might take him a little time to settle in, but you have to believe that he's going to be a superstar at some point here.
1: Well, and if he is a contributor and somebody that they feel is a strength, not necessarily weakness this year, where is the weakness on this team? Is it just that third spot in the starting rotation, or do you expect this team to surprise some people at the trade deadline and go get some help somewhere else?
0: I mean, Joey Ortiz might as well change his name to Buzz Killington. Today he was up to play. The Brewers had a couple of guys on. Oh, great opportunity. It grounds right into a double play. Like, if dude's great in the field, dude can't hit for you know what. So
2: he loves double plays.
0: That's an issue. That's an issue. Yeah, Buzz Killington up at the play, like, oh, every time. The bullpen's a problem, too. I heard you guys referencing a few of the names. Kunal and Rahm and Grant Anderson. That was a problem. That was a problem earlier today. It's been a problem throughout the season. And the back end, we've talked about this a couple of times now. Uribe and McGill, like, they're settling in a little bit better, but it's been a little rocky this year compared to what those appearances have typically looked like for those guys. So I do still think back-end bullpen helps solidifying somebody stable, a veteran that can come in and help a team on a playoff run. Someone with some postseason experience would be great. That's where I think there's the biggest issue, because as good as the rotation can be, as good as the lineup can be, no lead is safe if you don't have a dependable back end of your bullpen, especially in the postseason.
2: So last week, Luis Lara got paid. Do you think now that Pratt got pulled up, Do you think we'll see...

0: Kamara this season, or do you think we still got a while for him?
1: Why do you guys keep asking me questions? I clearly don't know the answer to after the last three. Yeah, I think Laura will be here on Sunday now. No. I think the Cooper Pratt move was a big one. I think they timed it up intentionally to give him a couple of months to get some consistency in the minor league level at AAA. And I think they chose to do it at this time, just like they chose to bring up Ryan Braun around this same time back in the day, just like they chose to bring Miz up at this time last year. So this is clearly part of the plan for some of these budding stars. Because Lara hasn't been called up yet, and because they just did it with Cooper Pratt, I don't think they're going to bring him up. But clearly I've been surprised before, so we'll see. I don't think that he will be somebody who's part of the mix in a significant role, at least here in 2026.
2: Just switching gears now, Jesse. One of the storylines that I know it feels tired at this point for a lot of Milwaukee Bucks fans is simply, when is this going to be over? What is it going to look like? Giannis, what do you think? When does this play out? Now all of a sudden it doesn't feel like it's as guaranteed this plays out by June 23rd.
1: There's typically calm before the storm with a lot of these big trades. You hear noise, noise, noise, and then it gets a little quiet, and then you hear the big move come. I have this weird feeling, and maybe it's because Good Karma Brands recognizes Juneteenth as a company holiday, and we're all taking off tomorrow and have all these plans to go up north and to different festivals and whatnot. I have this sneaky feeling that about noon or 1 o'clock tomorrow, there's going to be some news that breaks just to get to us. The fact that all this Miami Heat and Boston Celtics talk surfaced like a couple of days ago, and now it's gone quiet again, that makes me think they're in rooms, they're wheeling and dealing, that John Horst has a plan here. I don't think he's going to end up with Miami or Boston. I think Miami and Boston
2: really
1: are the pawns used. Yeah, I think they're the pawns that are being used to drive up the price from some of the other teams that are actually legitimately in the market for him. I think the team that I continue to point to that has everything the Bucks would want in a one-team trade without getting anyone else involved would be Oklahoma City. If they can convince Oklahoma City that they need Giannis to contend with Wemby in the West, because clearly they had issues with the Spurs and with Wemby this year, if they can convince Oklahoma City of that, they can drive that price up and bring in a couple of young stars. Oklahoma City's loaded. They're so good, and they've built that franchise and that team so well. They have everything the Bucks would want. Young, controllable stars, draft picks for upcoming year. Like, they have everything at their disposal. That's got to be what John Horst wants. The other team that Evan Cohen of Unsportsmanlike has brought this up with us on will be a Tausch, and it's a team that's just kind of always been a throw-in name in these discussions, and I wouldn't rule it out because of that reason, is Orlando.
2: Really? Orlando, the Magic get involved.
1: So Orlando is a team that has been middle of the Eastern Conference. They fell back this year. I think they were the seventh seed or the eighth seed going into the playoffs this year. Like, they're a team that they just changed coaches. Like, they haven't been able to find what they need to get over the hump and be contenders in the East. And the East has been down like it was last year. Like, you would think they would be able to get over the hump if they were ever going to do it. This would have been the year. They traded for Desmond Bane last offseason and brought him in to try and get better. It didn't fully work. So if Orlando has draft picks, if Orlando has a young controllable star, like I think Paolo Banchero could be a guy that you would consider bringing over in that deal. Like, that's a team that I would just circle that one, like keep it on the back radar, because everyone, Windy and all these other insiders, it's like, well, yeah, it's Miami, it's Boston. The Knicks might be interested. They're out now because they won a title. Oklahoma City and maybe Orlando. And they always, like, it's always maybe Orlando. That, to me, that's interesting. So I'd keep an eye on Orlando, because that's a team and a franchise that would be desperate enough to try and bring in a guy like Giannis to try and get themselves over the hump.
2: Well, I hope if that ends up happening, you can feel the pat on the back here from Beaver Dan that Ashley and I are going to be giving you, Jesse, because we will give the tip on that. Because Orlando's the last on my mind. I was still locked in. I know that the Celtics kind of seem like they're a little bit phasing out, but I was kind of still, I mean, he wants to go to the Heat. I think the Milwaukee Bucks, even if they're frustrated with everything, they're still going to try as best they can to do right by Giannis.

0: So here's what I think about the whole Giannis thing. Like, I think that the Knicks winning the title and all these teams that have bottomed out in the NBA that have now emerged back at the top, San Antonio, Orlando, Cleveland, like, these are all teams that have become legitimate contenders after they've bottomed out over the years. That gives me hope as a Bucks fan, because let's just bottom this thing out and let's see if there's a young star we can acquire in the Giannis trade, get a draft pick, use that draft pick either this year or next year, and let's try to retool this thing. And maybe there's a chance that in another 2 to 3 years, this thing develops and the team gets back to a winning culture and in winning ways with the new head coach. Like, there's a chance that that could happen. There has been a blueprint that we've seen for a bunch of teams around the league. It just so happens the Bucks haven't had to resort to that yet since this kind of new era of how contracts are all set up. So I'm excited about that. I'm ready to move on from Giannis. My thing about Giannis is I hope he goes to a team where he will not be known as the best player in that franchise's history. Mm. I don't want another team to try and claim as much of Giannis that Milwaukee can. He means so much to the city and to a franchise that I thought was going to move when I was a kid, that was nothing in my entire duration of growing up in Southeast Wisconsin. The Bucks are Giannis. Giannis is the Bucks. If Giannis goes to Oklahoma City, like, okay, great, that's Shea's team, and that's the other stars have been there already. That's not his team. If he goes to San Antonio, just as a hypothetical example.
1: Yeah, Tim Duncan.
0: Tim Duncan, and they've got Wemby. Like, okay. If he goes to a team like the Charlotte Hornets or the Brooklyn Nets and leads them to a title and he's the best player in that franchise history, then you're like, ah, crap. Okay, now we got to share his legacy, and I do not want that. So I'm perfectly content with him going to any of those teams that have been mentioned that are in the mix, because he wouldn't be recognized when it's all said and done as one of the best players in those respective franchise histories.
1: You said it all, Jesse Nelson. We appreciate you as always. I hope you have a great 3-day weekend, and then we will be catching up with you next week, hopefully with the resolution on the Giannis front.
0: All right, so just two quick things before I go. Number one, it actually is a beautiful day today. Last week you said it was a beautiful day.
1: It's always a beautiful
0: like
1: day.
0: Crazy, so bad job by you. Today's actually a beautiful day, unless you just have a warped view of the world. And number two, you made a Pontius Pilate reference earlier in the show, and Jason Wilde this morning had one of the great lines of all time. When I brought up the Quinn Priester injury where they were removing a rib, he said instantly, "Isn't that how we got Eve?" Which I thought was just a fantastic line. So
1: that's true.
0: Eve reference and Pontius Pilate today, but you know, here we are.
1: Well, you know what? If you get Eve, who knows? Maybe she can throw a couple innings in the three spot.
0: Like, you send that rib down to Biloxi and see if we got a double A pitcher that suddenly we can spawn up here that can help them into a World Series title, right?
1: Jesse, you're the man. We appreciate you. Again, I hope you have a wonderful weekend. It's going to be nice. I'm willing it for you. Hope it's wonderful on your end as well.
0: Appreciate that. Thanks, Wally. Thanks, Ashley.
1: There he goes. The great Jesse Nelson here joining us on Thursdays. He is the full-time producer there of Wilde and Taus from 9 a.m. until noon across ESPN Wisconsin and the ESPN Wisconsin app. We're going to step aside for a quick break. It is Father's Day weekend this week. What did our fathers mean to us in the sports world? I want to get Ashley and my take on that right before we wrap up the show with this or that. That's all coming up next on the Dam Sports Show on 1430 ESPN Beaver Dam and Daily Dodge TV.
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2: Fond du Lac County prosecutors say 16-year-old Madeline Michelle Blonigan has appeared in court on felony charges stemming from a June 13 fatal crash. Blonigan is presumed innocent until proven guilty. State Representative Andrew Heisel says Wisconsin should strengthen support for foster youth aging into adulthood. The Wisconsin Veterans Museum says old Abe items are going to represent the state in America's time capsule to be buried July 4th in Philadelphia. The Wisconsin DNR says Invasive Species Awareness Weekend is this weekend. A nearby event can be found at Atlan State Park on June 20th. Governor Tony Evers and the Wisconsin Department of Health Services have opened applications for $40 million in rural health grants. And the Beaver Dam Area Community Theater opens Bright Star beginning today in the Camps Auditorium. The show will run between now and June 28th. I'm Justin Wilski with your ESPN News.
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1: A show that's so good.

0: Dodge TV, Wally Lukashinsky, Ashley Dobrzynski with you. We're rounding out our week for you guys going out, off tomorrow as well. Hope you have a long weekend. You guys working tomorrow. Hope it's a good day, and we will make sure we catch you back on Monday. But before Monday comes, it is Father's Day weekend this weekend, and Ashley Dobrzynski, I know that you, very much like me, have a lot to thank our fathers for, not only just the day-to-day life, but we probably aren't sitting where we are right now if it wasn't for the people they are. What has your father personally meant to you growing up as a sports girl?
1: That is my best friend. No, but it's funny because he instilled in me, like, all my sports knowledge that I have. And whenever I talk about it, like, talking either on the radio, having this job, plain and simple, like being able to just talk to guys in college about sports, he's always like, just don't forget who taught you that. And I'm like, Dad, I know it's you. But yeah, like, it was always so fun. I've said this before, my dad and I always had a tradition. And when I was in high school, I was very fortunate in high school that, like, all of my, like, the surrounding area schools, even my high school, I went to Brookfield Central. They all had, like, phenomenal D1 basketball players. We saw Tyler Hero, Jalen Johnson, David Joplin, Andrew Rohde, all of these players, Tyrese Halliburton, all of these players that ended up going, you know, D1 big time. We would always, my dad and I would, like, go and to these games together, and it was always so fun. But, yeah, he has instilled in me everything that I know about sports, and I love him to death, but he makes sure that I am reminded that I am where I am because of him. And my brother likes to remind me that I have this job because he sent me the internship posting.
0: Hey, isn't that the greatest? One of my best friends in the world, Tyler Frijovsky, back at home in Ohio, he sent me the internship to get into ESPN. It's crazy how that works out, and here we are today. But first of all, huge shout out to Mark Dobrzynski. I know, very happy Father's Day to him. Raised an awesome daughter. And
1: woo!
0: Then flip side.
1: Fred Lou.

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0: is tomorrow. Daytime high is approaching 75. Chance for storms tomorrow night. Lows level off around 53. Partly cloudy skies. I'm meteorologist Jennifer Wojcicki on 95.3 WBEV, powered by Daily Dodge. Currently 71.
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0: Numbers for the National FFA Association continue to grow, but now that we have the students captured in that audience, we need more opportunities for them to participate in. Cheryl Zimmerman joins us. She's the executive director of the Wisconsin FFA Association. She tells us some of the changes National FFA is looking to make.
1: So what we're also hearing from our local chapters in our states is help us to engage these students now. We have them as members. What are some more things that they can get involved in while they're in FFA? And it's not necessarily everybody going to the national convention. It's like, what can we do locally to engage students? And so National FFA is working to bring more competitions to the classroom because travel gets expensive, you know? And so again, giving those students that opportunity to compete in a contest, and they might just be in their own classroom and stuff.
0: That's Cheryl Zimmerman sitting down with us, the executive director of the Wisconsin FFA Association. Don't touch that radio dial. We'll have a look at how the markets are moving right after this.
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0: I'm Kylie Allen for the Midwest Farm Report, taking a look at how the markets closed this Thursday. We saw quite a bit of red ink on the close from Chicago. Cash corn closed down 3.5 at 417.5. New crop corn down 4.75 at 444. Cash soybeans closed down 9.25 at 1122.75. New crop soybeans down 6.5 at 1142.75. July wheat contracts closed down 7 cents at 605.75. And taking a look at how some of those dairy markets are moving, July Class 3 milk is trading up 6 cents at $16.24 per hundredweight, and August Class 3 milk is trading up 7 cents at $16.65 per hundredweight. 40-pound blocks of cheese closed down 3/4 a penny at $1.45, and AA butter saw no change, closing at $1.55.5. For more agriculture news, find it on our website at MidwestFarmReport.com. For the Midwest Farm Report, I'm Kylie Allen.
4: All right, Kylie, get out there and have a great Thursday night. 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Don't know how I managed that, but it is time for another Barn Show Happy Hour.

kicking off the Barn Show Happy Hour the way they always do. The late, great Don Peachy and the Boys and Girls from Burnett. From the album Let's Go Dancing, that would be the Broken Hearted Polka. Good afternoon, everybody. It is like a ghost town here at Radio Ranch today. The big old bus trip went down to Milwaukee to see the Brewers. A good time was had by all, except for the score, as we didn't quite sweep the series. 4-2 was the final score. Barn Show reporter Jake Rake must be on the bus. He said, couldn't quite bring a sweep just getting out of the parking lot. Inch of rain yesterday. And a couple of pictures Jake sent on the text line. Brewer bus and co-pilot. All right, if you guys are listening on the bus, listen hard because there'll be a quiz later. All right, just kidding. Hey, our weather tonight. We're looking at 72 degrees with clear skies. Winds out of the west at 7. Pressure's at 29.79 inches of mercury. No precipitation, 55% humidity. Not a bad day out there at all. Hope you can get out and enjoy it. Hope you've been out to enjoy it, or you can get out and enjoy it. I really do hope that for you. 8:39 is the sundown tonight with a quarter moon on tap. Isolated showers and thunderstorms before 7 o'clock. Let's hope they stay away. Then mostly clear with a low of around 52. Well, I mean, it can rain. We just don't need severe weather, put it that way. For tomorrow, sunny with a high near 75. Winds out of the west at 10 miles an hour. Tomorrow night, 50% chance of showers and thunderstorms before 1 a.m. Partly cloudy with a low of around 53. Saturday and Sunday, looking good. Sunny and a high near 76 on Saturday. 40% chance of showers on Sunday. Otherwise, sunny with a high near 73. All right. Well, we are open for business. 885-4446, 887-9595. The phones are working. The text line is working. All we need is input from you. It is more fun to play songs that I get requests for, because then I know that I'm making at least one person out there in Radioland happy, if not more. The universal language of the polka. All right. Hey, up next, back into the music, because right now there's no place left to go. Six Fat Dutchmen, the Six Fat Guys with the Okie Dokie Polka on the Thursday night Barn Show Happy Hour.

out in Oklahoma, there's a three-piece mountain band. They're only mediocre, but they're always in demand, because they've got a number that rocks the Jackson Jill. From the Oklahoma hills, and every time they play it, there's a riot on the floor. Why, folks get up to dance who always sat them out before. That tune is like a tonic, it takes away your ills. From the Oklahoma hills, all they've got is just a fiddle, a washboard, and a jug of empty.

you go, the Six Fat Dutchmen and the Okie Dokie Polka. Well, that got you guys started out there. Got some calls, got some texts in, got some songs on my list. That makes me happy. And I will make a valiant attempt to make you happy as well. Hey, Lebanon Lucky's 4-H Club was supposed to have their ice cream social yesterday, but they moved it because of the weather. So the Lebanon Lucky's 4-H Club will be having its ice cream social on Wednesday, June 24th, from 5 until 8 at Lebanon Fireman's Park. In the park hall on Highway R, the menu will have hot sandwiches, including hot dogs, grilled cheese with ham, hot ham, and hot ham with cheese. The club will also have ice cream sundaes, banana splits, chocolate malts, strawberry steaks, strawberry shakes, and more. The Lebanon Band will have its first concert of the summer at the park beginning at 7:30. The Lebanon Band concession stand will have hamburgers and refreshments available, with the proceeds going to the Lebanon Band. Also at the park that evening will be the weekly men's softball games. Softball concession stand will be open, with the proceeds going to the Lebanon Fire Department and the Lebanon Lions. That's coming up. That'll be June 24th, Wednesday, June 24th, from 5 till 8 p.m. at the Lebanon Fireman's Park. Well, Pudge calling in from over there in Rosendale, and he'd like to hear Tuba Dan from over there in Ripon. And I'm supposed to send this one out to Sister Kay out there in Minnesota. Now, Kay is Bill's sister, Bill McCollum's sister, but by golly, she adopted me to be her little brother. So there you go. Not a bad place to be. So I call her Sister Kay from Pudge. This is Tuba Dan and Picnic in the Woods Polka. 10 minutes after 5 o'clock, we're just getting started on the Barn Show Happy Hour.

0: right, that is Tuba Dan and the family band, Picnic in the Woods Polka, and that's going out to Pudge over there in, I said Rosendale because that's what came up on the caller ID. Pudge is actually from Fairwater. Tuba Dan and the band is from Ripon, and Sister Kay is from Minnesota. I know, you really got to pay attention during this show. Well, got a text in just now. Jake Rake has the Barn Show streaming on the Brewer bus trip. All right, no pressure. No pressure for this guy. I can handle it. You know, someone else in this chair. Okay, the only other person that's really been in this chair in the last few years was Uncle Bill, and then me, and then sometimes Kale, and sometimes Justin the Ninja Wilski. But none of us would be nervous about pressure like that. Hi there, bus trip. All right, you guys pay attention, too, because there's going to be a big old quiz when you get back to Beaver Dam. I'll have it all typed up and ready to go, and Kale will pass those out, and you'll have to answer every question on that list properly before we let you go home. And if you believe all that BS, you'll pretty much believe anything I tell you here on the Barn Show, because as you know, if you hear it on WBEV, it's got to be true. Like the Barn Show getaway car, that funny little car with two steering wheels painted yellow. It's heading down 151 to Columbus as I speak, because we're going to visit with our friend Kurt Hansen at Midstate Equipment.
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0: 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Well, the texts are rolling in. Sending this one down to Jefferson. We saw that they had some pretty nasty weather down there, so I was glad to hear from Linda, my part-time music director down there. She would like to hear Blackboard of My Heart by Barefoot Becky, a musician who plays locally around here. I've seen her play. Houstisford, I believe. She really does play barefoot. Barefoot Becky, Blackboard of My Heart, 15 minutes after 5 o'clock on the old BS at 95.3.

0: Barefoot Becky sending that one down to Linda, the music director, one of the many music directors from Jefferson. Always good to hear from you, dear. All right. Barn Show getaway car made it down to Columbus, and it also made it back to the beautiful east side of Beaver Dam, smoking away out of one of those tailpipes. It's got three tailpipes. I don't know why. Most cars have one or two, but that one's got three. Well, it's got two steering wheels, so it might as well have three taillights, tailpipes. Three taillights, too. Why not? Let's head over to see what's happening with Jeff Nowicki and the gang at Hometown Glass and Improvement.
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0: 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All right. Dave Burkhardt checking in. If possible, he said. If possible. Stevens Point Polka, please. Thank you. And Okie Dokie, a jug of empty corn. Thank Okie Dokie, a jug of empty corn. The Okie Dokie Polka. Dave is creative. He always likes to throw a song title of whatever I'm playing into his text when he's typing. Nice touch. I kind of like that. All right, Music Connection and the Stevens Point Polka.

Lance, to Stevens Point, Polka, going out to Dave Burkhardt. Good Barn Show listener, good All-Star Request listener as well. All-Star Request Show will be on Sunday night from 6 till 9. We don't get knocked off too much for sporting events during this summer. I haven't checked the Brewer schedule. I'm pretty sure they'll get a Sunday night baseball gig at some point in the season. If they don't, there's a problem, that's for sure. Hey, celebrate the 4th of July weekend with music, dancing, and fun at Polka in Columbus. As I always say, folks, there's no better live music than live polka music. Well, it's going to be Sunday, July 5th, upstairs at the Columbus Park Pavilion on Park Avenue. Enjoy Jesse Walker from noon to 2 and the David Austin Polka Band from 2 to 4, playing your favorite polkas, waltzes, and more. And there is no cover charge. And don't let it be an upstairs scare you. The pavilion is handicap accessible, and beverages will be available. So we'll see you Sunday, July 5th, for Polka in Columbus. All right, Al from Lake Mills checking in. Little Gary Beal band on a throwback Thursday night. What do we say up here in Wisconsin? Come on, you Steady Barn Show listeners. You know what we say up here in Wisconsin. We go, yeah, yeah, yeah.

Wow, I was just on the phone picking up a anniversary to play later on in the show here. All right, taking us to news time, Bernie Roberts with Oscar, Howard, and Blondie, The West, A Nest, and You.

0: West Anest and you. Bernie Roberts with Oscar Howard and Blondie. 5:30 at WBEV. 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
1: From ABC News, I'm Michelle Franzen. The Trump administration facing backlash over the memo of understanding between the U.S. and Iran. It reopens the Strait of Hormuz, but also allows Iran to sell oil on the free market and get access to unfrozen funds if they keep to the deal and rebuild. ABC's Britt Clinett has reaction.
2: Now, it also empowers them politically in many ways. They've been able to survive this entire war when there were proclamations at the beginning that regime change.

0: change was going to happen, that it was viable, and they've proved that that hasn't happened, even though they may have Navy impairments and have been able to have some wins on that front in terms of the U.S.
1: At the White House, President Trump awarded the Medal of Honor to two Vietnam War veterans and one service member who fought in Afghanistan. The recipients are recognized for their gallantry and going above and beyond the call of duty.
2: As we approach the 250th anniversary of our founding, we remember that we owe everything to heroes like those we celebrate today. Men who went willingly to the darkest and most dangerous corners on earth to defeat evil so we could live free.
1: In Chicago, former President Obama officially opening the Obama Presidential Center, surrounded by family, friends, and former Presidents Bush, Clinton, and Biden. Obama says the open space and presidential museum marks history and hits home for him, where he met his wife, Michelle, and launched his career in politics.
3: It's an expression of thanks, an acknowledgement that so much of what I hold most dear, I owe to the people of this city and the people of these surrounding neighborhoods.
1: The center opens to the public tomorrow. The Department of Education announcing it will temporarily drop rates on federal student loans beginning July 1st through the end of June of next year. For millions of borrowers enrolled in automatic payments, rates could go down by as much as a full percentage point. You're listening to ABC News.
4: 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We go over to the Barn Show News room at 100 Bill McCullum Way. Here with the news is Justin Wilski.
5: Fond du Lac County prosecutors say 16-year-old Madeline Michelle Blonigan has appeared in court on felony charges stemming from a June 13th fatal crash in Malone in Fond du Lac County. Bond was set at $5,000 with another hearing scheduled for July 20th at 11 a.m. Blonigan is presumed innocent until proven guilty. State Representative Andrew Heisel says Wisconsin should strengthen support for foster youth aging into adulthood. He says young people leaving foster care may need help with housing, basic supplies, and life skills. The Wisconsin Veterans Museum says old Abe items will represent the state in America's time capsule. Wisconsin's submission includes a feather, an 1876 photo card, and a military badge. The capsule will be buried July 4th in Philadelphia. The Wisconsin DNR says Invasive Species Awareness Weekend is June 20th and 21st, with more than 30 events scheduled statewide. A nearby event at Aztlan State Park on June 20th includes invasive plant removal and an optional history hike. Governor Tony Evers and the Wisconsin Department of Health Services have opened applications for $40 million in rural health grants. The funding targets care coordination, community health workers, and dental access, with deadlines running from July 27th through August 21st. And finally, the Beaver Dam Area Community Theater opens Bright Star beginning today in the Camps Auditorium. The BDACT says the musical features high school performers from 11 school districts and runs through June 28th. Ticket information is available through their website. I'm Justin Wilski with your Barn Show News. Submit your news tips at DailyDodge.com.

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2: Brewers and Guardians wrapping up their three-game series at AmFam Field this afternoon. I'm Bill Scott with sports. Brewers won the first two games in the series. They're playing for the sweep today. Brewers pitcher Quinn Priester is scheduled to have season-ending surgery for thoracic outlet syndrome. Priester trying to pitch through the condition, but he was never able to get back to form that saw him win 13 games a year ago. WIAA State Baseball Championships wrapping up today at Fox City Stadium in Grand Chute. Marshfield Columbus capturing the Division IV title game this morning, 8-4 over Potosi Cassville. Cedar Grove Belgium held off Dodgeville to win the Division III championship for the first time, 13-9 the final. Division II championship is underway. Kenosha St. Joe's takes on Pewaukee. Division I goes tonight. Wisconsin women's hockey team dominant in the Professional Women's Hockey League draft in Detroit last night. Five former UW players among the 12 picked, including defenseman Carolyn Harvey, taken first overall. Bill Scott, Wisconsin Radio Network.
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4: Slight chance of rain showers tonight, otherwise mainly clear skies. Lows dip down to about 52. West winds 5 to 10 miles per hour. Mainly sunny skies tomorrow. Daytime highs approaching 75. Chance for storms tomorrow night. Lows level off around 53. Partly cloudy skies. I'm meteorologist Jennifer Wojcicki on 95.3 WBEV, powered by Daily Dodge. Right now, it's 70 degrees.
5: 70 degrees. It was 72 when we started the Barn Show, so it's starting to drop out there just a little bit. Well, we got some fresh, hot off the presses numbers from Peaceful Reeseville at the Milwaukee Stockyards.
6: Cattle trading steady at the Milwaukee Stockyards on Thursday at the close trading. High yielding cutter and utility cows 130 to 150. Premium no roll cows 155 to 175. Lean cutter cows $1 to $1.25 with Kenner's shells below. 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
8: 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Selects are regular and underfished. 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Market cows, high yielding cows 155 to 175 with a few higher. Cutter utilities and lower yielding cows at $1 to $1.54 in the lower.

0: 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Trim at Doubtful Health at 30-99. Market Bulls, High Yield Bulls, 180-235. And the calves sold by the head on Tuesday. Quality Holstein Bull calves, 1190-420. 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Our next auction will be Friday, June 19th, starting at 11 a.m. with fed cattle, followed by bulls and cows, 12 noon hay and bedding. This is Leo Amon, Equity Livestock in Lamoille with this marketing update, and we thank you for your business.
1: All right. Thanks to everybody who helps us put on the bottom of the hour news. We had Justin with the news, Bill Scott from Wisconsin Radio Network, sitting in for vacationing Wade Bates on the sports, Jen with the weather, and Gary and Leo with those livestock numbers. All right, phones are open, 885-4446, or you can text voice calls on that number, or you can text me at 887-9595. Well, Larry and Sylvia Giese celebrated their 54th anniversary yesterday. And here's the deal. She asked for a Don Peachy song, but I had 16 seconds on the polka that I was playing when she called, and I didn't write down the name of the song. I tried calling her back, and I got it on her machine. So this is what I came up with. I don't think this is the song she asked for, but usually when I have an anniversary and a Don Peachy request, we play this one. And Sylvia, if it's the wrong song, you're welcome to call me back, and we'll do a triple shot of Don Peachy, because 54 years of Huggy Bear and Kissy Face, that's quite a milestone. So we want to take care of you here at the Barn Show. But this one is called I Wouldn't Change You If I Could.

0: blind squirrel gets a nut once in a while. Sylvia called back during that show and she said, you got it right. There you go. That was the song she asked for. I kind of thought it would have been because I was looking at the Don Peachy Library and that's the most anniversary friendly one that I could think of. And by golly, it was the right one. 54 years yesterday. You kids, behave yourselves. Home by midnight. All right. 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

0: Oh, Jimmy Spur.
1: Oh, that one supposed to happen, but hey, we'll just let it roll.
0: This one goes out to old folks like myself, suffering from CRS. What does CRS mean, you might ask with good reason? And can he really say that on the radio? Sure I can. Can't remember stuff. Too old to cut the mustard. Why, what did you think I was going to say? Jimmy Stir and his orchestra.

0: That's for everyone like me who suffers from CRS. Can't remember stuff. That is Jimmy Sturr and his orchestra and Too Old to Cut the Mustard. Well, one more pit stop to make as we make our way to that mythical hour of 6 o'clock. 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
0: Checking the text line. Birthday shout out to Da Youper on his birthday. It's Brian Vincent, and he'd like to hear this one, one of the most requested songs that we get on the Barn Show, Don Peachy. And in fact, it gets so many requests that I have elected to put it on that list of songs that I don't pick out. When some of the songs that we play are requests, some of them get picked out by yours truly. So I've got a short list of songs that I only play when someone asks for them. Well, Horsey Keep Your Tail Up is on that list, and you guys have held off on that one since June 6th. So how about that? That's quite a run. But here it is, Horsey Keep Your Tail Up.

right, that one goes out to Diuper on his birthday. Brian Vincent is Diuper. Glad to play that for you, buddy. All right, we are getting short on time. We got time for about two more before Eddie Rivers gets here and plays us out. That mythical hour of 6 o'clock. Music around the clock with yours truly, but we keep it interesting. We'll do a 70s hour at 7. We'll have the night shift and make some noise from 10 until midnight. And then it's on to the Insomnia Show as we crank the calendar back to the beginning of time. The beginning of rock and roll time, that is. Good Time Dutchman up next. This is Edwards Polka.

0: known nationally as Eddie Rivers. We know him here in Beaver Dam as Mark Malik, Beaver Dam native and retired steel guitar player, the longest tenured steel guitar player in Asleep at the Wheel's 50-year history. All right, he now plays with the Wurlitzer Kings. You'll get to see him around this summer, I am sure. And go see him. If you like classic country and songs like this, Texas Playboy Rag on that steel guitar, that is the show to see around here, is the Wurlitzer King. Barn Show Happy Hour, produced by Brandon Vick. Our bartender today with his whole bus full of Brewer fans, Cale Zomer. Keeping Riff Raff off the dance floor from Lake Mills, Big Al from Lake Mills, our bouncer, also on the Brewer bus, so people better behave themselves, Jake Rake, and driving the Barn Show getaway car, the anniversary couple, still glowing from yesterday, Larry and Sylvia Geezy, celebrating 54 years of Huggy Bear and Kissy Face. All right. Kurt from Anaka, well, I forgot to give you a shout-out. I will do that tomorrow. Always got to play something wacky for Kurt. Again, it's CRS. All right, music around the clock with yours truly. We've got ABC News coming up next at your hometown station, 95.3 WBEV Beaver Dam. Behave yourselves tonight. Get out there and have a good one. And we'll be back tomorrow night. We'll do this all over again at 5 o'clock. Have a good one.
1: From ABC News, I'm Dave Packer. President Trump is facing mixed reaction to the ceasefire deal with Iran. The deal extends the ceasefire for 60 days, reopens the Strait of Hormuz, and ends the U.S. blockade. But the key sticking point behind it all remains unaddressed, Iran's nuclear program. Senate Minority Leader Chuck Schumer on the Senate floor today.
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1: Slight chance of rain showers tonight. Otherwise, mainly clear skies. Lows dip down to about 52. West winds 5 to 10 miles per hour. Mainly sunny skies tomorrow. Daytime highs approaching 75. Chance for storms tomorrow night. Lows level off around 53. Partly cloudy skies. I'm meteorologist Jennifer Wojcicki on 95.3 WBEV, powered by Daily Dodge. Right now, it's 70 degrees.
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0: Yum, good evening, New York City from 1997. That is Paul McCartney, Band on the Run. He will be loosely our featured artist until midnight. It's Paul McCartney's birthday. He turns 84. Born in 1942. He is the most successful rock composer of all time. First met John Lennon on July 6, 1957. Lennon was impressed that Paul could tune a guitar. Up till that point, John Lennon was paying somebody to do that for him. And, well, the Beatles were formed, and the rest is history. So, yeah, we'll be sprinkling in his music all through the soiree and into the night shift. Our weather for tonight, isolated showers and thunderstorms before 7 o'clock, then mostly clear with a low of around 52. West winds gusting to 10. For tomorrow, sunny with a high near 75. Tomorrow night, a 50% chance of showers and thunderstorms before 1 a.m. For Saturday, sunny with a high near 76. And for Sunday, 40% chance of showers, partly sunny, and a high near 73. The Brewers failed to sweep the series, but they did win the series against the Guardians. However, they came up short this afternoon, 4-2 in an afternooner. The Brewers will be back in action tomorrow night on your hometown station, 95.3 WBEV, as they go out on the road. It's going to cut the barn show just a little bit short, but hey, that's what happens when the Brewers are on. All right, when we come back, the soiree continues. Hot Chocolate, John Mellencamp, Sixpence None the Richer, and more. 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

0: Here at home of the Milwaukee Brewers, 95.3 WBEV, powered by Daily Dodge. 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Jesse Walker from noon to 2, David Austin, Polka Band from 2 to 4, playing your favorite polkas, waltzes, and more. 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So maybe we'll see you Saturday. Sunday, that is. Maybe we'll see you Sunday, July 15th, for Polka in Columbus. Right now, we're going to take a break from the tunes, cued up to the good stuff. Round the clock with yours truly, Jeff Hall. Let's get this news update from ABC. 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
1: ABC News, I'm Dave Packer. President Trump has signed a memorandum of understanding that the White House says will lead to an end to the war and a promise from Iran that they won't develop a nuclear weapon. As for money, Vice President J.D. Vance today say,
2: the United States isn't giving up a cent of money to Iran, and even the economic benefits, the sanctions relief and so forth that comes along with this bargain only happens if the Iranians perform.
1: But U.S. officials have said immediately upon signing the deal, the Treasury Department will allow the export of Iranian crude through waivers. It's a financial windfall for Iran, which has faced sanctions for years. On the Gulf Coast, the remains of Arthur, the first tropical storm of the Atlantic hurricane season, leaving behind flood watches and flood warnings, creating life-threatening flooding for some areas. All living former U.S. presidents in attendance today at the Obama Presidential Center dedication in Chicago. This is ABC News.
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5: 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Saturday features the Fox Lake Barbecue Shack and Smith Mushroom Tasting from 11 to 3, and the Horicon Brat Fry with Remember Your Why. 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
6: Slight chance of rain showers tonight, otherwise mainly clear skies. Lows dip down to about 52. West winds 5 to 10 miles per hour. Mainly sunny skies tomorrow. Daytime highs approaching 75. Chance for storms tomorrow night. Lows level off around 53. Partly cloudy skies. I'm meteorologist Jennifer Wojcicki on 95.3 WBEV, powered by Daily Dodge. Right now, it's 70 degrees.
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1: From ABC News, I'm Dave Packer. President Trump defending the memorandum of understanding with Iran to end the war. But lawmakers on both sides of the aisle are raising questions. The deal lifts the U.S. naval blockade, allowing Iran to immediately resume selling oil.
2: This deal also says that the U.S. commits to negotiating to lift all sanctions against Iran and release billions of dollars in frozen Iranian assets if certain progress marks are made. And when it comes to the Strait of Hormuz, it says that for 60 days, there will be no charge for allowing free passage through the strait, which leaves open the possibility that fees could be charged after that point, which is a power that Iran did not have before this war began.
1: ABC's Selena Wang. Arthur is now a post-tropical storm as it continues to push into Mississippi and move east. But the storm threats will last until the system moves out to sea. ABC's Faith Abube is in Mobile, Alabama.
3: In Stone County, Mississippi, rescuers in boats using paddles to pound on windows, pulling people and pets from multiple inundated RVs. More than 2 feet of rain in spots.
1: Luigi Mangione's legal team has changed course again.
4: It was just 24 hours ago that his lawyers revealed they were planning to use a psychiatric defense in his upcoming trial, claiming during that time, Mangione was suffering an extreme emotional disturbance and was not in control.